0: prompting evacuations of nearby structures. There is a frozen zone for vehicles and pedestrians stretching from 40th to 45th streets across 1st and 3rd Avenues. Lizzie Radabali, WOR News.
1: City officials say three people died during the recent heat wave.
2: The four-day heat wave that started last Wednesday included 100-degree temps at times in New York City, with real feels even higher. And now the city says the three heat-related deaths were people inside their homes. They did not give more details, including if underlying conditions were a factor. Data shows about 500 New Yorkers die from heat-related illnesses every year. I'm Scott Pringle, WOR News.
1: New Jersey officials reported 29 heat wave-related deaths in their update yesterday. Nassau County officials urging parents to warn their kids about the dangers of a new social media challenge, microwaving squishy toys. The number of people on the east side of Manhattan diagnosed with Legionnaire's disease has grown again to 23. Cases have now jumped into another zip code.
3: Three zip codes are now connected to the outbreak, including 10028, 10128, and 10075. Legionella bacteria typically develops in cooling towers that have not been cleaned regularly enough. There are at least 160 cooling towers in that area.
4: While we are absolutely looking forward to trying to identify the one smoking gun, as they say, cooling tower, we are going to make sure that we treat anything and everything.
3: Natalie Migliori, WOR News.
1: Will America's love affair with Dolly Parton translate into a hit Broadway show? We're going to find out this winter.
5: Dolly Parton is making a musical about her life.
6: Working 9 to 5.
5: Dolly, a true original musical, will open December 7th on Broadway with an opening night celebration on January 19th. That also happens to be Parton's 81st birthday. The show will feature the singer's most beloved hits and some new songs that Parton is writing just for the musical. Daria Albinger, WOR News.
1: Word that actress, writer, director, and New York City native Louise Lasser passed away yesterday.
7: The Emmy-nominated actress was perhaps best known as the title character in the 1970s TV satire series Mary Hartman, Mary Hartman. She worked steadily over several decades in both film and television, with appearances in several Woody Allen movies. Lasser was married to Allen from 1966 to 1970. She passed away from natural causes at her home in Manhattan. Louise Lasser was 87. Liz Mourner, WOR News.
1: Bernie Sanders joining a growing group calling for Maine Democratic Senate candidate Graham Plattner to drop out of the race.
8: The Vermont senator was an early backer of Graham Plattner, and he defended the candidate through earlier controversies over his offensive online posts, explicit text messages to women other than his wife, and a tattoo of a skull and crossbones said to be a Nazi symbol. But now Bernie Sanders says the sexual assault allegation, which Plattner denies, is very serious, and he's recommended that Plattner drop out of the running for Senate.
1: That's ABC's Stephen Portnoy. 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
1: In sports, World Cup, Argentina comes back to down Egypt. Switzerland boots Colombia in penalty kicks. Tournament takes a day off tomorrow. Quarterfinals kick off Thursday with France against Morocco. International Olympic Committee taking another step to reallow Russian athletes to compete in the 2028 Los Angeles Games. Yankees' Ben Rice will participate in the All-Star Home Run Derby. Knicks star Jalen Brunson has wrist surgery, should be back for training camp.
12: Here's your WOR Weather Channel forecast. Most of the steady rain taking a break for the moment. We can't rule out an isolated rain shower through the evening. Just some clouds, warm and humid otherwise, a low in the mid-60s. Lots of sunshine ahead Wednesday, a high of 82. Thursday, we'll start to see a few scattered storms back in the weather picture after about 2 p.m., afternoon high 86, and a few scattered areas of rain and thunder likely Thursday night, Friday. Might be a few more scattered downpours. Friday's high in the upper 80s. I'm meteorologist Mark Thibodeau from the Weather Channel on 710 WOR.
1: 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I'm Andrew Whitman on 710 WOR.
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2: It's 70 degrees at 9 o'clock. Good evening. I'm Andrew Whitman. Buildings Department team has been inside of that unstable high-rise in Midtown. Support beams buckled this morning. Crews can now install stabilizing gear.
3: Mayor Mamdani says the building itself and several buildings around 235 East 42nd Street have been evacuated as officials cut off vehicular and pedestrian traffic.
4: All of this is a reflection of the fact that our top priority right now is the safety of those who live in this area, the safety of those who work in this area, and DOB inspectors and engineers are on site working quickly to secure the site as well as that surrounding area.
3: Construction workers on the 21st floor reported buckling steel beams while people outside the building reported falling bricks. The building is under construction and has the permits to be turned into apartments. Natalie Migliori, WOR News.
2: People in at least one nearby building now being allowed back. City officials say three people died because of the recent heat wave. New Jersey officials reported 29 heat wave related deaths in their update yesterday. More than 11,000 homes and businesses in New Jersey are still without power. That's down from 20,000 this morning, all from those weekend storms. Most are Jersey Central Power and Light customers.
5: JCP&L now says most of its customers still in the dark will get their power back on by Wednesday night. It is taking a while because the weekend storms took down a high number of trees, limbs, power lines, and damaged equipment. This guy is in hard-hit Paramus.
6: Supposed to go to work, and I'm stuck here. I can do nothing.
5: Meanwhile, some areas in New Jersey dealing with the aftermath of flash flooding after 4 to 5 inches of rain fell quickly in some spots between Sunday and Monday afternoon. These folks are in Asbury Park.
7: I could see like ducks swimming in the street.
8: It was like you walk into a pool or whatever. It was insane. I can't believe how much rain we got.
5: I'm Scott Pringle, WOR News.
2: Data centers are now being separated from the rest of New Jersey's energy grid.
9: Governor Mikey Sherrill signed the new bill aimed at lowering energy costs for residents.
10: This bill puts data centers in a new class of ratepayers. They'll pay a separate rate and cover their own costs.
9: Sherrill signed the legislation at the kitchen table in the childhood home of Assemblyman David Bailey Jr., who sponsored the bill. It comes as several townships across the Garden State have also signed moratoriums on constructing new data centers. Lizzie Redabali, WOR News.
2: A new report says the number of vacant rent-stabilized apartments in the city is increasing.
11: The city reporter conducted an analysis of data from across all five boroughs. It found more than 5% of the city's rent-stabilized units were empty in 2025. In 2016, only 3% of those units were vacant. The number of vacant units peaked a year into the pandemic in 2021, when the general city population declined significantly, especially in Brooklyn and Manhattan. Meantime, Queens and Staten Island saw the biggest jump in vacancies from 2024 to 2025. Housing experts believe the increase may be connected to the end of a year-long eviction moratorium. Liz Warner, WOR News.
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2: In sports, World Cup, Argentina comes back to down Egypt. Switzerland boots Colombia in penalty kicks. Tournament takes a day off tomorrow. Quarterfinals kick off Thursday with France against Morocco. International Olympic Committee taking another step to reallow Russian athletes to compete in the 2028 Los Angeles Games. The Yankees' Ben Rice will participate in the All-Star Home Run Derby. Knicks star Jalen Brunson has wrist surgery, should be back for training camp.
14: Here's your WOR Weather Channel forecast. Most of the steady rain taking a break for the moment. We can't rely on an isolated rain shower through the evening. Just some clouds, warm and humid otherwise, a low in the mid-60s. Lots of sunshine ahead Wednesday, a high of 82. Thursday, we'll start to see a few scattered storms back in the weather picture after about 2 p.m., afternoon high 86, and a few scattered areas of rain and thunder likely Thursday night, Friday. Might be a few more scattered downpours. Friday's high in the upper 80s. I'm meteorologist Mark Thibodeau from the Weather Channel on 710 WOR.
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1: Well, if anybody's looking for a deal on some office furniture, they're having a hell of a sale over at Graham Plattner's campaign headquarters. Crazy episode of Fox Across America coming your way as the knives are out for Graham Plattner. It is bad. Even Elizabeth Warren wants to retract her endorsement, but she doesn't want to look like an Indian giver. We'll discuss it all on a very busy episode of the show. Diamond Dave Landau is going to be here because this is not serious. This is the type of story that deserves our mockery. We're also going to have a grown-up chat with Sonny Joy Nelson, who worked in the Trump White House and will take us inside the president's trip over to NATO, where they invited Don Trump, but it sounds like they got Don Rickles. Trump is just throwing haymakers at the NATO allies who aren't keeping up their end of the bargain when it comes to funding. Very much a bull in a China cabinet is what they're telling me right now. But we'll get into all of it and so much more. Calls, text, tweets, carrier pigeons, whatever it is you do, you are welcome here in this radio huddle. I am, of course, a conservative. This is Fox News Radio, but we are not doing a conservative talk show. We are very much doing an American talk show. What does that mean?
2: I don't care where you come from. I don't care what color you are. I don't care how smart you are. I don't care how dumb you are.
1: No, ma'am. On this show, you can be a Republican or a Democrat, a Libertarian or an Independent. The only thing we ever ask is that you don't be a... Happy Tuesday, everybody. I'm in a funny mood. If you're following the Graham Plattners, it's really looking bad. Apparently, the Democratic National Committee just replaced his campaign driver with Paul Pelosi.
3: This could be a problem.
1: Now, that's never good. Old Paulie P, he could single-handedly save the Dodgers season. He's the only guy in L.A. who knows how to hit and run right now. There it is. But if we were going to have a serious discussion about this Graham Plattner story, and we need to, because this is very much a program that prioritizes the well-being of the country. Like Graham Plattner being forced to step down, which is what it sounds like, is going to happen. Okay, the DNC said they're no longer spending money, that they're not going to run any TV ads if he remains on the ballot. So they are trying to force his hand. But from what we've been told, he's not the best at taking the word no for an answer.
4: What the hell did you just say?
1: What a garbage human being. But the point is, the conversation we're having today is that he needs to drop out because a woman has credibly accused him of sexual assault. There's only one small problem I have with that analysis. It's that other women have credibly accused him of sexual assault.
3: Bingo.
1: Like, the idea that this is the deal breaker is not them finding Jesus late in the service. This is not the clouds parting and the sun of morality shining through into the hearts of Democrats. It's just finally dawned on them that the guy can't win.
5: He knows what he's talking about.
1: Okay, if he could win, he could stay on the ballot. Again, he got found to have a Nazi tattoo. He openly admitted to slandering victims of the Taliban.

0: opponent's house. Then we're suing to take him off the ballot. Then we're ringing him up on fake financial fraud charges, claiming Mar-a-Lago, which is easily worth $1 billion, is somehow only worth $20 billion. That's going to be the allegation. We're going to take away his business license. We're going to debank this guy, you know, because we're protecting democracy. And that's been the sale from Democrats all along. And they got so convinced that calling you bad made them good that they thought they could get away with nominating somebody like Graham Plattner, an actual garbage human being. And the girl, okay, Jenny Rosicut, who is his latest accuser, joins a long chorus of other women who have flat out said, we've tried to tell these stories. We have documentation of these stories. But the New York Times flat out got out there and killed the freaking story.
1: That's why I don't read the newspaper, because it's garbage. And the editor that let it come out is garbage.
0: His previous accuser was framed as a Republican activist, even though she had five corroborating witnesses, conversations with a therapist, conversations with Graham Plattner about the very abuse she suffered. The New York Times led the charge along with the NBC losers with, well, you know, this is some type of right-wing psyop hit piece. You know, it's not like she's a credible accuser like that Christine Blasey Ford, who trained people to beat lie detector tests for a living and showed up to accuse our man Kavanaugh, Brett Kavanaugh, 35 years after the fact, with no recollection of where it happened or who was there or how it happened. She was just certain he was a rapist. We were certain right with her. It was time to get Brett Kavanaugh off the Supreme Court. With no corroborating testimony, with no corroborating witnesses, they were all certain he was a rapist. They had to go. Let's destroy the man's whole life. But Graham Plattner shows up with a Nazi tattoo. I mean, a baker's dozen worth of accusers. There's pretty much a group on at this point. And the Democrats were like, but he relates to the working class, which begs the question, what jobs have you people worked that you thought the guy with the Nazi tattoo would be a big hit at the Christmas party? Not that you could invite him to the Hanukkah party, but the point is, what jobs? And that's the real fraud of this whole thing. It's not that they propped up a tragically garbage human being and were willing to look the other way on anything if they thought it'd help him get an advantage. But the fact that they thought they were doing so in the name of helping the country. No, we're here to like help the country, you guys. That's why we've got like the Nazi guy coming along. Okay, and they were all willing to look the other way with multiple accusers, with a Nazi tattoo, with the porta potty thing, with the slandering the veterans thing. They were all willing to look the other way because they're so desperate to win elections right now because they're children. They cannot coexist with an America that they're not in charge of. You saw the polling on America 250 and how less than 30% of Democrats consider themselves proud to be American because they don't like the president. Oh, you know what I'm saying? Like, oh, but that's what we're dealing with here. You know when a little kid doesn't want to share a toy, so they tug back and forth on the toy? I don't want to share. Just let him play with the toy. No, I'm not sharing. I don't want to share. Just play with the toy. And then eventually they accidentally rip the toy in half, and now nobody has any toy. That is the Democrats. The toy is democracy. The toy is America. The person doing the most to destroy it are all of these self-righteous jackasses in the Democratic Party who have convinced themselves that calling you a bad guy made them a good guy. I am here on behalf of the Plattner campaign and everyone who endorsed him to remind you that that is not the case. Okay? Straight up, this is addition by subtraction, and not only should he leave, but every single dirtbag, Elizabeth Warren, send a smoke signal up in the air announcing your resignation. Bernie Sanders and the 1%. Okay, seriously. Walk off take a long walk over short pier. Is that the old adage? At least politically. I'm not harming, wishing violence on any of these people because the punishment for being these people is being these people.
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4: 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Are you sure this is legal?
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0: do everything I can to make sure that Graham Plattner is the next senator from the state of Maine.
1: That was Bernie Sanders saying we don't have any saints in the United States Senate. Last I checked, I'm going to do everything I can to get him elected. Apparently, Bernie has thrown Plattner off the private jet during our commercial break. It has just been announced that Bernie Sanders spoke to Graham Plattner and told him to drop out of the race. Wasn't easy to do because Bernie didn't know how to speak German. But apparently he was able to break through the language barrier and tell the Nazi in no uncertain terms, you gotta go. Okay, that being said, every one of these Democrats that is now retracting their support of Plattner is doing so in the face of allegations that don't change anyone's opinion of Graham Plattner. He was a garbage human being. He had a Nazi tattoo. As I tweeted yesterday, if only there was a sign that the guy with the Nazi tattoo was a bad person.
2: I think he's got a point.
1: Yeah, the point is everybody's full of when they say, oh, in light of the new allegations. No, the previous 12 allegations and the Nazi tattoo. Time was, you know, if you donated money to a guy with a Nazi tattoo who was accused by 12 different women, you know, you knew what you were getting. You had a reliable, stable pillar of the community who related to the working class. But when I heard this latest girl accuse him of sexual improprieties, I was like, that's a bridge too far. I don't know. And it's so embarrassing. So you know what we're going to do the rest of the day? I'm bringing on Dave Landau. And it's going to get, I'm going to bump in from every commercial break with a clip of a prominent Democrat endorsing Graham Plattner. Not before the Nazi tattoo came to light, not before the dozens of accusers came over, but in the weeks afterwards. Okay, suddenly last night they decided this was undoable, and that just means the money dried up on the fundraising side because they thought he was gonna lose.
3: It costs a lot of money to run for political office.
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6: It's 70 degrees at 9:30. I'm Andrew Whitman. An unstable high-rise in Midtown. Buildings Department crew says support beams in the 37-story building on East 42nd buckled this morning. That building and others nearby evacuated, at least one allowing people back. Crews can now install stabilizing gear. City officials say three people died because of the recent heat wave. New Jersey officials reported 29 heat wave-related deaths yesterday. The number of people on the east side of Manhattan diagnosed with Legionnaire's disease up to 23 now. Cases have also jumped into another zip code. Checking your WOR Weather Channel forecast. Tonight, isolated shower, warm and humid, lows in the mid-60s. Tomorrow, sunshine, high 82. Well, looks like more storms headed our way later this week. Next news at 10, bulletins at once, right here on 710 WOR.
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0: here because Washington needs fighters, and Graham Plattner is the fighter we need. You bet. I said to myself, that's my kind of man. Because that is a man who not only has the values, but a man who believes in accountability. And we need a little accountability coming out of Washington right now. We need Graham Plattner to come in and get rid of the corruption in Washington. Time for new laws.
1: Oh, my goodness gracious, Elizabeth Warren going to the match for Graham Plattner.
2: That was embarrassing.
1: Was it ever? Okay, and now we're sitting here after everybody has pulled their support. Still no word from Elizabeth Warren's campaign. Oh, what? I'm sorry, I didn't. She did release a statement a second ago. Hold on, Liz Warren on the Graham Plattner thing.
3: Hi-ya, hi-ya, hi-ya, hi-ya, hi-ya, hi-ya, hi-ya.
1: I mean, come on, man. What are we even doing here? I'll read you those words again, and we're going to do this all day today. I am here because Washington needs fighters, and Graham Plattner is the fighter we need. Graham Plattner was a day drunk loser who was selling oysters to his mom. Okay, Mike is on the line. He's up in Harpswell, Maine. Mike knows the story. Yo, Mike, where you at, man? Let's talk about this.
4: I think I'll get me a beer.
1: Elizabeth Warren! That was my favorite one ever, when she's in her kitchen. And it was so fake because her husband walks in and she goes, oh, honey, what are you doing here? I'm like, he lives there, you jackass. Go ahead.
4: The moron didn't even know how to open the beer. Holy moly.
1: But so this whole justification for Plattner was he's a fighter for the working class. But based on your experience with him and his oyster farm, do you see him as fighting for anything other than a stool at the bar?
4: Yeah, that's about it. You know what I mean? Look, Jim, we've known this for a long time up here, most of the guys that have got their feet on the ground, you know. And I'm a retired Marine. I spent 12 years in the Marine Corps, 3 tours in Vietnam, Grenada, and Panama as contracting for DOD. So I know this type of guy. A lot of, you know, I've been around this for a long time. So we met this guy right out of the gate. You know, he's a loner. You know, when you serve in a combat unit, it makes a lifetime bond. And what I noticed first off was that none of the guys from his unit were coming forward. It was like, wait a minute, this guy is running for the U.S. Senate. If I was his age back then, my guys from my unit would have been up here knocking on doors, making videos, anything they could have done to help me. I said, this is giving me bad value. And I'll tell you what, look, this guy, I don't even know what to tell you about this guy. It almost destroyed the state of Maine.
1: Yeah.
4: I got to be honest with you, because the people signing on to this mission with him were signing on to a full socialist mission.
1: Yep.
4: And that's enough to scare the hell out of any Marine in the United States. You know what I mean.
1: Well, here's the upside, okay? At least if you're waiting in line for the porta potty, the line will go quicker now that he's not spanking the monkey in there.
4: Jesus, God. Can you imagine?
1: No.
4: Man, I'll tell you, I was a gunnery sergeant. If I had caught some moron smacking his monkey into the latrine, he'd still be in custody. You know
1: what I mean? Listen, man, I've heard people pray in the bathroom, but you're not supposed to celebrate Palm Sunday. Come on!
4: Yeah.
1: Mike.
4: Yeah, exactly.
1: You all still right, got it, Mike. Great call. We'll do it again soon. Thank you for your service, as always. The great Mike. But the Graham Plattner thing, if we were really going to run through each individual allegation, most of them are not allegations. They're things he has volunteered. He was a guy who liked to shake hands with the governor, if you will, in porta potties. That was a thing. Yes, Mike makes a very good point. He didn't actually have support of guys he served with. They didn't come out and vouch for his character. They didn't say, like, hey, we got him drunk and threw that Nazi tattoo on his chest. Graham Plattner tried claiming a month ago that he spent 18 years with that tattoo and didn't know what it was. I mean, come on.
2: He is so full of shit, this guy.
1: Okay, he tried going that route. But then multiple emails surfaced saying, actually, he had mentioned his Totenkopf tattoo through various relationships over the years and was keenly aware of what it was. That being said, major Democrats showed up and endorsed this guy. Ro Khanna, that dirtbag. Okay, Ro Khanna's worth nearly $1 billion and gets on your TV anywhere they'll have him and tells you that billionaires are the devil.
5: What a fraud.
1: Yeah, no, if you're a billionaire, we got to confiscate your wealth. But if you're worth $999 million like I am, okay, call off the dogs. I'm one of the good people. And this is Ro Khanna. This was a great one because not only is Ro Khanna, had he endorsed him and flew out to campaign with him after the New York Times article, but Ro Khanna flat out said Chuck Schumer was out of touch for not endorsing Graham Plattner. Like, imagine that. And Chuck Schumer did come around to endorse him. Imagine a world where you're a Jewish senator and you're endorsing a guy with a Nazi tattoo.
5: That's stupid. Use your common sense.
1: But there was a moment where Ro Khanna could pressure the Jewish guy to endorse Nazi tattoo guy. Listen to this clip, clip 19.
6: Yeah, I mean, it's shocking that he's just so out of touch. I mean, he needs to step aside. I've called for him to step aside. No one thinks of him as the future of the party. You know, he was very weak. He didn't want to support Graham Plattner. He was out there trying to get Janet Mills. Even he now sees that Plattner is the best chance to win the state, won overwhelmingly last night. But he's just out of touch. I mean, and needs to move aside.
1: So that is Ro Khanna. And I do believe Chuck Schumer is an embarrassment. But that's Ro Khanna lecturing the Jewish senator for not endorsing the guy with the Nazi tattoo.
7: What the hell is the world coming to?
1: Okay, Mike, our previous caller, made a good point about that. You know, the world, at least as we know it here in America, is coming to a pretty rapid end if there really is no barrier for entry into the halls of power. Like, you understand, Democrats justify their support for Plattner by going, well, look at what happened with Trump. You don't understand. Oh, the Trump thing. But the Democrats made up the Trump thing. Okay, understand. Russian collusion is something started by Hillary Clinton's campaign. Oh, we got a guy in there who's a Russian. Okay, they tell you Trump was convicted of raping E. Jean Carroll. He was not. It was civil court. He paid a penalty for defamation because he was calling her a nutbag and a crazy lady. And oh, by the way, not only is she now facing charges because she lied under oath about who was funding her case against Trump, but we come to find out she had accused 500 other people of sexually assaulting her. So either she is the unluckiest human being to ever live, or she is completely and totally nuts. Here's Ruben Gallego. I love Ruben Gallego for the reasons you don't love anybody. Ruben Gallego, as you remember, best friends with Eric Swalwell. Eric Swalwell, a sex pest, most generous way I could describe him, forced out of the California governor's race. But at the time, his highest endorsement came from Gallego. Eric Swalwell announced he was running for governor on Jimmy Kimmel's show. Imagine that. And Jimmy Kimmel is yet to cover Eric Swalwell resigning from the governor's race, despite the fact that he launched his campaign on Jimmy Kimmel's show. Like, what an embarrassment. But Gallego not only represented the Swalwell bid, but Gallego was a guy who campaigned and endorsed Graham Plattner. Here he is, clip 21.
8: This guy is an authentic man. You know, he's not anti-Semitic, you know, and more importantly, you know, not more importantly, but just as important is that he's going to win this election, and we need to win elections. We cannot go another 4, 5, 6 years, you know, trying to get the Senate back. Like, we need to consistently win, because whoever's going to be president in 2028, we need to hand them the House and the Senate.
1: Ruben Gallego says he's going to win this election. Plattner 2026 is the number of accusers at this point. Okay, he's really got that many. But every one of these dirtbags, he's an authentic man. He's not an anti-Semite. Because he is a Nazi. Like, if that's not a deal breaker in our politics, then you've got bigger issues than politics. Meaning if you're willing to overlook a Nazi tattoo because you want the Democrats to beat the Republicans, the very Republicans that you've been calling Nazis for 10 years, then the problem is not Donald Trump. The problem is you.
9: He's a lousy dad, but he's right.
1: Jim's out in Minneapolis. He weighs in on Elizabeth Warren. Yo, Jim.
10: Hi, Jim.
1: Hey, buddy.
10: How are you?
1: It's under control. I appreciate you calling me right now. You're in Minneapolis. You could be running a fake daycare. What are you doing listening to the radio?
10: You know, I'm just commenting. You've mentioned Elizabeth Warren several times today.
1: Mm-hmm.
10: Those of us up here who are not of the liberal persuasion, we refer to her as Liawatha. Because you know, we have the shores of Gitche Gumee, and the poem was written about Minnehaha Falls, which is about a mile from here.
1: Mm.
10: And so we refer to her as Liawatha.
1: I do love when Trump calls her Pocahontas because the media gets mad.
10: Yeah, but Liawatha is so much more descriptive.
1: Yeah, it's perfect, and especially if, in your area, it's really a home run reference. But I like that. Go ahead.
10: I could have my house burned down if people identified me.
1: No, just tell them you're in the country illegally. They'll protect you. You know.
10: Oh, that's there. You go.
1: You know it works.
10: That'd work.
1: But what's funny about the Elizabeth Warren thing is, the media gets mad when Trump calls her Pocahontas. I get blowback on Twitter for jokes. I have a pretty viral joke about her right now on my Twitter feed, and some of the comments are really nasty. But I'm like, dude, I'm a comedian joking about a woman who literally faked her heritage and her ethnicity to get ahead in life. Like, we should be mad at the fraudster, not the guy making fun of it, no?
10: Yeah, no, I'd like, I'd love to have a beer with her sometime, you know?
1: Well, you're going to have to bring an opener because she doesn't know how to open it. That's my favorite video ever.
10: Right, right. Well, one of the things, you know, I don't disagree with President Trump very often, but one of the things with calling her Pocahontas is a disservice to indigenous people.
1: Yeah.
10: You know?
1: Yeah.
10: But Liawatha, that's pretty descriptive, and it pretty much wraps her up.
1: Amen. I'm right there with you. We'll continue to discuss this as the show rolls on today. Thank you for your service on this call, Jim. So, Jim, with another nickname for Elizabeth Warren, the truth is we're expecting a statement from her at some point. She was the biggest advocate for Grand Platner there is. And the scuttlebutt earlier today was that she was going to pull her support. But apparently, once again, Elizabeth Warren is having reservations.
11: It's Jimmy Failla.
12: He's been America's most favored comedian at a time when America was in her most bewildered state of mind.
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27: That Graham Plattner is dedicated to the prospect of defending our Constitution. Right now, we're in a situation where we see all the powers of Congress, the power of war, the power of taxation, the power of purse, and the oversight responsibility all being completely savaged. And to have a man who's willing to stand up to this administration is the type of voice we need.
28: Thank you for the education, gentlemen. We've just received a PhD in stupidity.
1: Yes, Graham Plattner was willing to stand up to the administration once he got done in the porta potty doing gosh knows what. I mean, we know what because he told us. Pretty disgusting. But if you're just joining us, Graham Plattner, yet to withdraw his nomination for the main Senate seat. As of right now, he's still in the race. The predicting markets, Polymarket has him at 90% chance he is going to withdraw, I believe, in the next 48 hours. But again, just because the donors are pulling their money and every pundit saying he's got to quit, okay, Graham Plattner, as we now know, is a gentleman who has had problems following orders and requests anyway. A little more to play, though. Here is Sonny Hostin. And I mean, Sonny Hostin, such a garbage human being. She gets on The View every day and says you're a racist and a white supremacist and the worst person who ever lived.
0: The View is awful.
1: And I bring these clips up and I'm going to play them all day. And I'm not playing them because I want to get you mad at Democrats. I just want people who might even be Democrats listening to the show to see through the charade of how this works. 99% of the people who are in politics are never getting on your TV or your radio and offering you a path to prosperity. They're not lowering your taxes. They're not making groceries and goods more affordable. They're certainly not making your street safer. They literally fought Donald Trump over sending the National Guard into the most crime-ravaged cities in America. Most of their deliverables come in the form of character assassinations. And they've divided this country to the point that people have lost friendships. People don't talk to relatives. People have reconfigured Thanksgiving because they don't want to go hang out with that aunt or that uncle they can't stand. Okay, and that aunt or their uncle has a hardened opinion of a political party based on the garbage human beings of the world like Sonny Hostin, who make tens of millions of dollars a year to tell you America is racist. Hi, I'm Sonny Hostin. I make $10 million. God, it'd be nice to live in a country that wasn't so racist that they paid a black lady $10 million to be wrong 98% of the time. She doesn't know what she's doing. But here she is saying character matters, but she's going to hold her nose and vote for Plattner. Clip 22.
2: Republicans at this point can ask us to take the moral high ground.
3: There you go.
2: That is over at this point.
3: That's right.
2: That is over. It's a lie. Sorry. Democrats have always fallen in love, and Republicans have always fallen in line. It's time for Democrats to stop that nonsense, put emotions on the side. Let's be strategic. Let's get some power. Yes. Let's take over the Senate. Let's take over the House. And let's right the ship. Let's get our country back. I am sorry. I am someone that believes in character. I am someone that believes that morals matter. But because of the state of this country, if I lived in Maine, I would hold my nose and I would vote for Plattner.
1: Wow.
4: You're either crooked or you're stupid.
1: I'll say it again.
4: You're either crooked or you're stupid.
1: Okay, but believe me, she is a mom and pop compared to Big Stupid. And I've got so many more clips to play for you, and we will mock them with Dave Landau in the next hour. These people don't deserve our respect. No one should be taking anything they say seriously. I'm certainly not gonna. So I'll see you back here.
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14: It's 68 degrees at 10 o'clock. Good evening. I'm Andrew Whitman. First up, that potentially unstable Midtown high-rise. Its support beams buckled this morning. Crews have been inside to see what's going on.
15: When officials first responded to the scene at East 42nd Street, the building was still moving and deemed unsafe to enter. Later on, a team of six people with the Department of Buildings entered the site around 2:30 to determine the next steps in shoring efforts. Contractors have been given permission to install stabilizing equipment. Two support beams on the 21st floor of the 37-story building started buckling on Tuesday morning, prompting evacuations of nearby structures. There is a frozen zone for vehicles and pedestrians stretching from 40th to 45th streets across 1st and 3rd Avenues. Lizzie Radabali, WOR News.
14: Residents in at least one building in that frozen zone being allowed back. Buses should be moving faster along a couple of avenues in Manhattan.
16: Mayor Mamdani says the Department of Transportation has completed bus lane extensions along Madison and Lexington Avenues, touting an improved commute for roughly 150,000 daily riders. The bus lane along Madison Avenue has been doubled, with two lanes now running between 23rd and 42nd Streets. Meantime, the Lexington Avenue bus lane between 52nd and 60th Streets has been offset from the curb to help keep lanes clear of illegally parked vehicles. Mamdani is hopeful these projects will speed up buses that typically travel 5 miles an hour or less along these corridors. Natalie Migliori, WOR News.
14: Gotham FC plotting a move.
29: The two-time National Women's Soccer League champs are headed to a new soccer stadium at Etihad Park in Queens starting in 2028. Queensborough President Donovan Richards is pumped.
30: What a tremendous moment this is for young girls across Queens and generations of young girls to come. They will have heroes to idolize right there in their own backyard.
29: Gotham FC will play in the Pacific Stadium, where New York City FC of Major League Soccer will also play its matches. The 25,000-seat stadium expected to open in the spring of next year. I'm Scott Pringle, WOR News.
14: Walking may help prevent cognitive decline.
31: A study by the Albert Einstein College of Medicine found people in their 80s who maintain an exceptionally quick walking pace are far more likely to stay mentally sharp than their slower-moving peers. Researchers say when you walk, your heart is beating faster and pumping blood not only into your muscles, but into your brain. The faster you go, the more blood that gets to the brain. Similar benefits were found in people who swim or cycle quickly, too. Daria Albinger, WOR News.
14: Word that actress, writer, director, and New York City native Louise Lasser passed away yesterday.
32: The Emmy-nominated actress was perhaps best known as the title character in the 1970s TV satire series Mary Hartman, Mary Hartman. She worked steadily over several decades in both film and television, with appearances in several Woody Allen movies. Lasser was married to Allen from 1966 to 1970. She passed away from natural causes at her home in Manhattan. Louise Lasser was 87. Liz Warner, WOR News.
14: New U.S. strikes against Iran.
33: U.S. officials tell us the strikes targeted Iranian defense and coastal surveillance systems, missile and drone launch sites, and port facilities, calling the attacks a clear violation of the ceasefire and wholly unacceptable. The U.S. also revoking part of the deal President Trump signed. Meanwhile, here at the NATO summit, President Trump lashing out at America's allies, accusing them of not helping him with the war he started.
34: But we weren't treated well because we did something in Iran. We don't need anybody's help. I didn't even want the help. But before I asked, they said they wouldn't be there.
33: These are powerful strikes that we are seeing tonight. Iran is vowing to retaliate.
14: ABC's Rachel Scott. Sports and your Weather Channel forecast are next. 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
2: Here's your WOR Weather Channel forecast. We'll see maybe an isolated shower or two possible overnight. Otherwise, just a few clouds, a low in the mid-60s. Sunshine Wednesday, a high near 80. Thursday, rain chances ramping back up. Warmer and more humid. Some scattered storms possible in the afternoon, a high in the mid-80s. I'm meteorologist Mark Thibodeau from the Weather Channel on 710 WOR.
14: 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I'm Andrew Whitman on 710 WOR.

0: That was 2020, Joe Biden. Okay, and everyone on the right was telling you he was cuckoo for Cocoa Puffs all the way back in 2020.
1: I am very willing to let the American public judge my physical and mental fitness.
0: But Joe Scarborough, up until the day they yanked him off of the Democratic presidential ticket, Joe Scarborough, on the eve of the presidential debate against Donald Trump, was on TV saying this, that he was the sharpest Joe Biden has ever been.
2: Start your tape right now, because I'm about to tell you the truth. And F you if you can't handle the truth. This version of Biden, intellectually, analytically, is the best Biden ever. Not a close second. And I've known him for years. The Brzezinskis have known him for 50 years. If it weren't the truth, I wouldn't say it.
0: He told you it was the best Biden ever. Ever. Okay. And that best Biden ever was so cognitively impaired that they had to remove him from the ticket.
1: I don't remember that ever happening.
0: The point is, they are willing. They have such a craven lust for power that they're willing to vouch for any lie imaginable if it thinks it brings them a step closer to being that in that seat of power. Do you remember Michael Avenatti? Like, Michael Avenatti was like a low-level ambulance-chasing buffoon. But he represented Stormy Daniels, which wasn't easy because he was getting paid in singles. But the media decided he was going to take down Donald Trump, and they were propping him up as a legitimate presidential candidate, knowing that he had an extensive laundry list of problems and compromising issues. He's currently sitting in jail right now for 20 years for trying to extort Nike. But oh, by the way, he also screwed over Stormy Daniels and she didn't get her money. Although if you know anything about Stormy Daniels, this is not the first time she's been left in an awkward position. Stick with me. Here's the media telling you Michael Avenatti, a guy they knew damn well, was probably going to wind up in jail. But until that day came, they needed you to know he was this omnipotent Trump-killing superpower, and we should all get behind him.
3: You got lucky tonight. We're back with attorney Michael Avenatti. He is a main player.
4: Sitting beside me right now. I'm not going to let you cheat. You have to guess. And a hint, his name is Michael Avenatti.
5: Okay. Look, I think you're doing a hell of a job. I don't think you're in this for money.
6: To me, you're like the Holy Spirit. You are all places at all times. He's out there saving the country.
7: You know what?
8: He's a rock star, I think. It'd be interesting to see his next check.
6: Absolutely.
9: Michael Avenatti for president in 2020.
10: He's Donald Trump's worst nightmare. Michael Avenatti.
11: Existential threat to the Trump presidency. Please welcome attorney Michael Avenatti.
12: Looking ahead to 2020, one reason why I'm taking you seriously as a contender is because of your presence on cable news. I wrote about this saying you're currently leading the pack among 2020 contenders on the Democratic side.
13: What do Democrats value most? If they decide they value a fighter most,
12: yes,
13: people would be foolish to underestimate Michael Avenatti.
14: Michael Avenatti is a beast.
15: Okay, that's true.
14: And
15: he's a beast.
14: He's a beast, and he keeps popping Donald Trump and all of his folks in the mouth repeatedly. He's a beast.
16: Life is hard, but it's harder when you're stupid.
0: But they sold him. He's a beast. He's not in it for the money. The guy was doing 20 years for extortion. Nah, he doesn't want money. He's Trump's worst nightmare. And they knew he was damaged all the way through. They were selling him to you anyway. No differently than they were selling you Joe Biden. No differently than they were selling you Eric Swalwell. No differently than they were selling you Graham Platner. This is a garbage human being. But they don't care because they just wanted power. But again, anybody who wants power that bad should never get it. But let me give you a little bit more of this. Because for every guy like Fetterman who threw the challenge flag, everybody else went to the mattresses. Here's Scott Jennings, to his credit. He's the CNN spoke in the wheel over there. You know, he sits on the Abby Phillips show where 17 people talk at the same time and nobody can hear anything. This is kind of coherent, and it's good analysis from Jennings because he's telling you the truth. Clip 13.
17: No, he had been vetted. All of the things that have been stated, it was all out in the public. And people like Ro Khanna, Bernie Sanders, Elizabeth Warren, Tim Walz, The Bulwark, Pod Save America, all these people came together to overlook it all, to explain it all, to rationalize it all. He was vetted. People knew all these things. And a whole bunch of Democrats in Maine.

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0: is Fox Across America with Jimmy Failla, broadcasting on a couple hundred stations across the country. Of course, right here in New York City, the home station WOR, where we are monitoring a building on the east side, 42nd and 2nd, that is apparently a risk to collapse. FDNY activity has the roads closed. It is the former Pfizer building. They lost two pillars. It seems to be shedding bricks, but the official report says that the Pfizer building is sagging. If only there was a pill that could make things stand up. You know what I'm saying?
1: That was the worst thing I ever heard.
0: I had a better joke, but I thought it was tasteless. We're going to talk to Dave Landau in the next segment about all this Graham Plattner stuff. But there's really nothing to be deduced from any of this coverage and the back and forth. Rashida Tlaib just pulled her endorsement of Graham Plattner. So members of the squad. We still haven't heard from our gal AOC.
2: AOC is a dope.
0: But it's coming now because this was a DNC hit job. Do you understand? The Democrats are taking out Plattner the way they took out Eric Swalwell. Meaning, yes, Swalwell and Plattner were horrible human beings who had done unspeakable things to women. But no, the Democrats did not mind. They only mind in politics when you become a liability for them. One of the reasons we do the show the way we do, and I try to go out of my way to make a point that everyone is welcome, Republican, Democrat, Libertarian, Independent, and everything along those lines, is because we got to this place in our politics where they're so partisan, so hyper-partisan and bitter that the need to beat the other side often supersedes the need for justice or accountability. And I say this all the time. I say the politics are more important than the people now. And that drives me crazy. Okay, that was the deal with the border. 20 million people came into the country illegally. 500,000 kids got trafficked and went missing. 300,000 people died of fentanyl. And the Democrats told you the border was fine. Shut up. What are you, a racist? We were built on immigration. Get Racy McRaceface out of here talking about the border. And that's what they did. Why? Because it was a liability to hold them accountable for all of that carnage. But when it eventually became a political liability and the border emerged as the number one issue in the 2024 election, what did the Democrats say? We need to pass a bill to secure the border. Enough already. Unfortunately, they were the same idiots who opened it.
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5: It's 68 degrees at 10:30. I'm Andrew Whitman. Unstable high-rise on East 42nd Street. Evacuations and road closures for blocks around it. Some people in some buildings being allowed back. Stabilizing gear to be installed. More than 9,000 homes and businesses in New Jersey still without power, down from 20,000 this morning, all from the weekend storms. 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Data centers now being separated from the rest of New Jersey's energy grid, as required under a new law. Vacant rent-stabilized apartments in the city increasing in number. Checking your WOR Weather Channel forecast. Tonight, isolated shower, warm and humid, lows in the mid-60s. Tomorrow, sunshine, high 82, more storms later this week. Next news at 11, bulletins at once here on 710 WOR.
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1: There it is, Fox Across America with Jimmy Failla, fired up to talk to this next guest. It's probably my favorite working comedian in the country, but he's not here today in jest. He donated a lot of money to Graham Platner, and he's got to figure out if he can get it back. Diamond Dave Landau joins us looking for answers. Hey, girl.
2: Hey, baby. Yeah, as the president of the Graham Platner fan club, I'm very disappointed. When I knew he covered up a swastika tattoo, I thought, or Nazi tattoo, I thought we've all been there. When I knew he knocked around a few ladies, I thought, you know, it's just another day. But now that he's been accused of sexual assault again, this is really what crosses the line.
1: And it's a hard website to navigate because it's all written in German. So who knows?
2: Yes, it is.
1: Who knows if you'll ever see a dollar of this money? But I love the point you just made about how this time around, you know what it reminds me of? Do you know on the show My 600 Pound Life, they decided to step in at the 600th pound? Yeah. Yes. Come on, man. One man's reality show is another man's Pornhub over here. I kid. But do you know, like, these people step in on My 600 Pound Life under the auspices that they care. But if you care, the show is probably called My 375 Pound Life, meaning the time to step in was hundreds of pounds ago. Okay.
2: Right. It's called My 600 Pound Intervention from people who love me, not enablers and a doctor telling me when I'm going to die. Yes.
1: And so to that point, they're stepping in on Graham Platner at the 600 pound mark. Like this, the 500 pound mark was eclipsed, the 400 pound mark, you know?
2: Oh, they're bringing him pizza at the 600 pound mark. It's past that. What's amazing is he was accused of being on a website that may or may have not involved minors. Yeah. I mean, the site does, yes. That kick site. Mm-hmm. So that's for sure.
1: Yes.
2: To the point where even the guy in Pennsylvania, I always forget his name, Frankenstein, but I like him. I mean it as a compliment.
1: Fetterman. Yeah, yeah.
2: Fetterman. Even he said, if you can prove you didn't do anything, I'll quit my job. So there were so many people involved in that. And the next day you had like 10 kids and their parents riding bikes with Grant Blattner. Like this level of denial. He had been accused of all of this before. And then this is the one where he's like, yeah, her story is pretty, it's pretty convincing since it happened. I should probably step down. And there's nothing about it that seems even a little exaggerated. Like, you know how you, I hate to say it, you hear a story, you kind of look for holes, it's what you do. Mm-hmm. And hers just seems like, well, that's very real. That's very, very real.
1: Yeah, we saw the Jake Tapper clip. I'm going to play it again in a minute. Dave Landau on the line. Dave Landau, by the way, while we're talking about sexual assault, I forgot to plug your comedy dates. What a perfect moment.
2: Yes.
1: What a perfect moment to segue. This feels like a benefit. You know, every benefit, we always joke, the benefit begins with a video of people who've died, and then you've got to go tell your jokes. Well, today... Yeah, go ahead.
2: No, go ahead. Sorry.
1: Today we're beginning with the assault video. Where are you playing next?
2: Yes, I'll be Vincent champing around the country. That joke's just for you. You can check me out this weekend at Levity Live. That's in Huntsville, Alabama.
1: Yeah.
2: And then next weekend, I will be in Springfield, Missouri at the Springfield, Missouri Comedy Club.
1: Oh, I love that. Not to be confused with Springfield, Ohio, where they pay you in cat kebabs.
2: Yes, that's correct.
1: You can have anything on the menu but the dog. Like, what do you mean? This isn't good.
2: It's still dog.
1: But I love this whole morality thing. So Bernie Sanders has finally backed off. But we had this discussion a few weeks ago on the show. The Democrat justification for overlooking the Nazi tattoo, the child predator dating app, the fact that he had dozens of accusations of some sort of sexual impropriety was that he was a guy who related to the working class. Now, you and I have not only held every job known to man, albeit fleetingly, we get fired a lot, but we are doing shows every weekend that are heavily populated with the working class. Do you know one guy in the working class who was popular because he had a Nazi tattoo and sexual assault allegations?
2: No. And look, I worked construction. So I will say I met a couple guys that had more than allegations.
1: Yeah. <It was there. laughs> No, I want to give them this. A guy like Graham Platner, you appreciate him in the workspace because you don't have to watch what you say around him. Like, you're not worried about that guy getting offended by a joke, okay? That being said, there's no other external contribution he's making to the betterment of the break room.
2: No one's ever gone to a Nazi, who has a Nazi tattoo, has ever gone to HR and said, listen, I'm a wee bit offended by some of the language coming out of their mouths. But the true working class, no, there's nobody like this. And once you find out the guy's that, it's kind of like prison. You kind of work together to get rid of him. You don't make excuses for him. You just go, hey, I knew he was a Nazi, which I for some reason let go, and so did the Mexicans. But I think it's because they don't speak English. We found out he's actually on a list, and I don't want to watch him lay bricks anymore. So if we could get rid of him, I'd appreciate it. The idea that he relates to the working class, why? Because he wears flannel when he molests children.
1: I know
2: that doesn't make any sense.
1: Don't you really want to ask, like, where did you guys work that you decided this was relatable? Because I just didn't have that job. Like, I was driving a cab, you know, with people from every country in the world. They definitely had some interesting lifestyles. I mean, they were the only guys who thought a trip to the Bronx Zoo was a rom-com. I was like, no, you're not. No, it's not a heavy petting zoo, just a petting zoo, you know, that whole thing. But the point is, nothing about this was relatable, but that was the sale they were trying to make. And this is not like the reason I bring it up, man, is I'm not trying to get people mad at Democrats. I'm trying to help people understand that you should not be losing friends and relatives over political differences, because the people driving those differences are the most morally bankrupt human beings who've ever lived. We have sitting Jewish senators that were telling us you had to vote for the guy with the Nazi death camp tattoo. That's not a correct serious person.
2: Well, also, they're on the side of Mamdani.
1: Imagine.
2: It's like, yeah, that guy really, trust me, if anything goes down, you're going to be one of the good ones, I promise. And also, you drove a cab in New York City. Mm-hmm. The stuff you've seen, and you were bothered by him immediately.
1: It's just the
2: amount of things that have to happen for any of them. They'll go on about Trump. They'll go on about anybody with absolutely no evidence to back any of it. Like, mm-hmm. you know, calling him a Nazi, even though he doesn't have a tattoo.
1: He has a Jewish daughter.
2: Like, but this guy, who is legitimately, obviously a terrible human being, they will make every excuse for. And the best part is Stephen King is still going online like, come on. Everybody's got faults.
1: Yeah, I think if we've learned anything, it's don't buy a used laptop from Stephen King, because God knows what he's watching, if he's okay with the Graham Platner stuff. And dude, his profile picture on that child predator app is him in a towel with no shirt on. So that is not the profile picture of a man who's looking to make small talk, Dave.
2: No, it looks like To Catch a Predator right as the guy's bringing down cookies. It's terrifying that anybody would stand by him. And this has been a month and a half now that all these allegations come out. I'm just amazed that this is the one where finally they're like, look, we've had enough. Really?
1: Again. You know, when he hit 600 pounds, we knew it was time to step in.
2: That's when we thought, you know, maybe it's our fault for constantly feeding him.
1: I always think about the show My 600 Pound Life, because every time I get into a debate about who the worst people in showbiz are, you do realize it's the producers of that show, because they have had to sit down face to face with a 590 pound man and tell him he needs to gain weight if he ever wants to be on television. Imagine that.
2: If that guy's going, look, I'm about to lose my feet to diabetes, they're like, well, that's another 50 pounds off. You got a lot of work to do.
1: You better hop on down to the food court, Seamus, if you see yourself working in TV.
2: You're going to be either a big star or a big nobody, but it's your choice. I'd start eating. We need a... We need a doctor to check your blood pressure and shame you in an Indian voice.
1: Hey, I know you're wearing a Star Wars t-shirt, but forget Jabba the Hutt. Check out Pizza the Hutt. If you want to make it in TV, you're going to have to get some breadsticks. We're talking to Dave Landau. None of this is appropriate because nothing going on in politics is appropriate. So Bernie Sanders pulled his support. Elizabeth Warren has not said anything yet. And she's in the most viral drop on the internet because she goes, Graham Plattner is my kind of man.
2: Well, I guess that some of that's true. I don't know. They both have the same feelings towards America, I would assume, at some point. One is an Indian who lost her land, and another one fought us in World War II.
1: Oh, my God, Dave Landau.
2: Is she not the biggest dunce? I'm sorry. She's the stupidest woman in politics. Yep. I can't. Other than maybe AOC. Mm-hmm. But I think Elizabeth Warren is definitely up there.
1: Yeah, I mean, the funny thing about the Elizabeth Warren stuff as a comic is anytime someone gets mad at Trump for saying Pocahontas or us for telling a joke, you know, a little perspective. It's like she literally faked her ethnicity so she could get into college and move up politically. Like actual stolen valor from Native Americans with which she had no connection to. Like I have a better connection to Native Americans from going to a Washington Redskins game and owning an Art Monk jersey than she does for anything in her DNA test. Literally.
2: You were a gambling addict. Of course you do.
1: You know, but yeah, think about that. I have slept in my car because of bets I have placed on the Washington Redskins. Okay?
2: Yes. I have lost a lot of money on reservations as well. I've donated, I guarantee, more than her.
1: Oh, yeah.
2: Where she's profit off of it. Like, can you imagine if I found out my great-great-great-grandfather was Frederick Douglass, and before even getting the 23andMe back, I put out a soul food cookbook? You'd be like, Dave, what the hell's wrong with you?
1: Do you know, this is so funny, I did not know. I thought that was like a meme. She really, Elizabeth Warren, we're talking to Dave Landau, if you're just joining us. Elizabeth Warren put out a cookbook. It was called, is it really called Pow Wow Chow?
2: Pow Wow Chow.
1: That is amazing.
2: Like, which is the name a disconnected white woman would name a Native American cookbook.
1: Because it sounds like she's slandering them, does it not?
2: It does. Yeah, it's like sleepy teepee bedtime stories for kids. It's just unreal.
1: Sleepy teepee. She co-authored that one with Bill Cosby. It was like, hey, there it is. What is going on here?
2: Do I plug my tour dates again?
1: Yes, you do. Dave is going to be.
2: No, I'm kidding. I was just saying if you brought up somebody.
1: I know, but I laugh.
2: Sexual assaulting people.
1: Dave is going to be down at comedy. He's going to be at Levity Live in Huntsville, Alabama. Is that where Huntsville? Which, by the way,
2: yeah, Huntsville, Alabama,
1: has that
2: weekend,
1: awesome NASA rocket. Have you ever been to the NASA rocket facility there? It's pretty rad.
2: No, I think you told me about it. I need to go.
1: It's outrageous. When you go there, so they have all these like Saturn V rockets. But I love reading the story about how they like, you know, before man went to space, they were just like shooting monkeys into space to see how they do. Like,
2: which was never good.
1: Yeah, I mean, that's what I'm saying. You imagine you're a monkey, right? You're just hanging out trying to get your banana on. And all of a sudden, someone throws you in a helmet and you're shooting 39,000 miles into space. Chuck, you know the old adage of like things you didn't have on a bingo card. There's no way Curious George had that on a bingo card, is all I'm saying.
2: There's no way. Well, also the good news is they're covered in fur. So once they catch fire, it goes quickly. That's how most of those ended. They were like, yeah, we're going to put dogs into space. It's like, can we just put the rocket itself into space? It's not like the monkey's doing anything up there. He's not helping guide the rocket ship.
1: Yeah, what are we getting out of this?
2: You're just killing an animal in space.
1: What are we getting out of this exactly? Yeah, what did, you know how they say like we went to the moon and we got Tang from that and stuff? What did we specifically get from the monkey's contributions? I don't know that a lot was gained. I think you make a good point here.
2: Yeah, I don't think anything was. They're just saying like, well, we'll see if we evolve from you. Let's see how you are in action. He's dead. I don't know if they had parachutes.
1: For the monkey? No.
2: I got to look. No, there's no way. Because remember when they used to have monkeys and smokes?
1: Yeah, yeah. I love that viral video.
2: I don't
1: video.
2: Even know how true that is.
1: No, no, hold on a second. Do you want a great story? Okay, it's a great story. I don't know if I can name names. There was a very serious Fox person, like a respected, a person who could like make or break my career. Once came okay. over to my house randomly with their kids. They were at like a gymnastics event on Long Island. They were like, oh, you live on Long Island. What are you doing? We're like 6 hours between matches. I'm like, oh, come over. So Lincoln showed this person's kids orangutan boxing, which you can find on YouTube. It's at like a zoo in Taipei where the orangutans wear boxing shorts, boxing gloves, and they do this fake skit where they box and ring girls come in bikinis, ring girl orangutans between rounds. It's so worth okay. watching on YouTube. But anyway, Lincoln showed it to these little kids who obviously was the greatest thing they've ever seen in their life, but their parents absolutely might have made a play on my job security after seeing this, being like, I'm not sure he's right for national television. But to their credit, they wound up laughing because their kids did, but it was the last thing on earth you wanted your kid to show someone else's kids on your behalf.
2: I think Lincoln's awesome. That's what my kid would do. I've showed him boxing kangaroos, and right when I get done with this, I'm about to go show him boxing orangutans. So I guess we're in the wrong, but there's no reason not to watch that. Jake Paul would take that fight. Are you kidding me?
1: To be clear, we started this interview by questioning the character of Democrats. We ended it by plugging orangutan boxing on the internet. Diamond Dave, you still got it. Good luck in Huntsville this weekend.
2: Thank you, my friend. Appreciate you having me.
1: You're the greatest. Dave Landau, back after this.
0: 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It's Fox Across America with Jimmy Failla.
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0: it is, Fox Across America with Jimmy Failla. Your calls headlining the next hour. We got Sunny Joy Nelson coming by. She worked in the Trump White House. And we're going hard on the phone, 888-788-9910. We want your takes on this Graham Plattner situation, the Elizabeth Warren situation. And if you do have a take on monkeys in space, in honor of Diamond Dave Landau's appearance, perhaps orangutan boxing is at the top of mind. You are welcome on this show. Okay, we are an all skate. Do you remember when you were a little kid, there was this thing called roller rinks? And they used to have individual skates, like just the boys, just the girls, you know, that whole thing. Just the couples, just the grandparents, just the toddler, you know. And then eventually they would call an all skate and everybody would jump onto the rink and let's go. Okay, this show is very much one of those. There is no itemized membership in this little radio roller rink we call Fox Across America. It's just an all skate. So if it's on your mind, we're going to talk about it in the next segment. And I'm going to give you an update from a very prominent media figure on the Democratic Party that I consider to be like a weapons grade sociopath. But we might actually have proof. You know, I always say it's a race to the bottom. It's the dumbest time to be alive, that whole thing. We might have hit our Smithsonian moment. And I'm going to play the clip for you at the top of the next hour. We might have a velvet rope around this clip by the time we come back. It's going to belong in a museum next to some dinosaur bones. So don't go anywhere. You all get free admission after this.
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12: It's 68 degrees at 11:30. I'm Andrew Whitman. Oh, I'm sorry, it's 11 p.m. At a potentially unstable high-rise on the east side of Manhattan. Old 37-story Pfizer headquarters on 42nd Street was being converted to apartments when bricks started falling.
13: When officials first responded to the scene at East 42nd Street, the building was still moving and deemed unsafe to enter. Later on, a team of six people with the Department of Buildings entered the site around 2:30 to determine the next steps in shoring efforts. Contractors have been given permission to install stabilizing equipment. Two support beams on the 21st floor of the 37-story building started buckling on Tuesday morning, prompting evacuations of nearby structures. There is a frozen zone for vehicles and pedestrians stretching from 40th to 45th streets across 1st and 3rd Avenues. Lizzie Radabali, WOR News.
12: Some people in some buildings in that frozen zone are now being allowed back. Decisions appear to be going on a building-by-building basis. More than 9,000 homes and businesses in New Jersey still without power, down from 20,000 this morning. After the weekend storms, most are Central Jersey Power and Light customers.
8: JCP&L now says most of its customers still in the dark will get their power back on by Wednesday night. It is taking a while because the weekend storms took down a high number of trees, limbs, power lines, and damaged equipment. This guy is in hard-hit Paramus.
14: Supposed to go to work, and I'm stuck here. I can do nothing.
8: Meanwhile, some areas in New Jersey dealing with the aftermath of flash flooding after 4 to 5 inches of rain fell quickly in some spots between Sunday and Monday afternoon. These folks are in Asbury Park.
15: I could see, like, ducks swimming in the street.
16: It was like you walk into a pool or whatever. It was insane. I can't believe how much rain we got.
8: I'm Scott Pringle, WOR News.
12: The number of people on the east side of Manhattan diagnosed with Legionnaire's disease has grown again to 23. Cases have now jumped into another zip code.
17: Three zip codes are now connected to the outbreak, including 10028, 10128, and 10075. Legionella bacteria typically develops in cooling towers that have not been cleaned regularly enough. There are at least 160 cooling towers in that area.
18: While we are absolutely looking forward to trying to identify the one smoking gun, as they say, cooling tower, we are going to make sure that we treat anything and everything.
17: Natalie Migliori, WOR News.
12: Nassau County officials urging parents to warn kids about the dangers of a new social media challenge, microwaving squishy toys. A new report says the number of vacant rent-stabilized apartments in the city is increasing.
19: The city reporter conducted an analysis of data from across all five boroughs. It found more than 5% of the city's rent-stabilized units were empty in 2025. In 2016, only 3% of those units were vacant. The number of vacant units peaked a year into the pandemic in 2021, when the general city population declined significantly, especially in Brooklyn and Manhattan. Meantime, Queens and Staten Island saw the biggest jump in vacancies from 2024 to 2025. Housing experts believe the increase may be connected to the end of a year-long eviction moratorium. Liz Warner, WOR News.
12: A Mexican man shot and killed by an ICE agent during an immigration arrest today in Houston. This report is sponsored by the Empire State Building. America's number one attraction is right in your backyard. Find out why TripAdvisor travelers named the reimagined Empire State Building Observation Deck as the number one attraction in the United States. 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
12: In sports, Mets had leads of 5-2 and 9-4 at Citi Field, then the Royals scored 11 straight. Mets got three back, needed four more. Mets lose 16-12. Yankees lose in Tampa 6-4. Ben Rice homer number 26. He'll be in the All-Star Game home run derby. Both series continue tomorrow night. World Cup Argentina comes back to down Egypt. Switzerland boots Colombia on penalty kicks. Knicks star Jalen Brunson has wrist surgery. He should be back for the start of training camp.
28: Here's your WOR Weather Channel forecast. Warmer and more humid by late week with rain chances ramping up. In the meantime, not a bad-looking Wednesday. We'll see an isolated rain shower possible in spots overnight. Lows in the mid-60s. Sunny on Wednesday, a high of 80. And a few scattered storms later on Thursday afternoon and evening. Lows around 70. Highs up in the mid-80s. I'm meteorologist Mark Thibodeau from the Weather Channel on 710 WOR.
12: 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I'm Andrew Whitman on 710 WOR.

0: to the phones in the very next segment. Some of my favorite people ever are on hold, including, I believe, the friskiest woman who's ever called into the show. So don't go anywhere. We're back after this.
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11: In the history of cinema, few films have been as successful as The Godfather. Francis Ford Coppola's gangster epic set a new standard not just for movies about the mafia, but for movies in general. Although, if you talk to the people who made it, The Godfather's prospects for success were far from assured. In fact, before its release, they were pretty bleak.
12: And they said, we're finished, this is over. The movie's not gonna work. You gotta get rid of those guys, it's a disaster.
11: Then Leave the Gun, Take the Cannoli, my co-host Mark Seal and I strip back the varnish of movie history and talk to never-before-heard-from sources to get at what really made the process so arduous. Leave the Gun, Take the Cannoli is based on my co-host Mark's best-selling book of the same title. 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We sift through innumerable accounts, many of them conflicting, and try to get to the truth of what really happened. Leave the Gun, Take the Cannoli features new and archival interviews with Francis Ford Coppola.
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22: There it is, Fox Across America with Jimmy Failla. I got to shout out my girl Laura Smith. We were just listening to a caller from 95.3 MNC out in Elkhart, Indiana. I was building a Mount Rushmore for people in radio that I'm crazy about. Laura Smith would be two of the four people on the Mount Rushmore. She's that cool. I know her mom, too. We actually hung out in Elkhart. They're great people. But more ladies making headlines in this segment, starting with my girl Jacqueline down in Port Charlotte, Florida. Hey, girl.
23: Jimmy.
22: What's happening?
23: Jimmy.
22: I'm saying.
23: How you doing?
22: Better now. You're always good for morale. What's going on down there?
23: Man, I'm your number one fan.
22: Oh, yeah, you're sweet talking me. I can't wait to see where this is going. I'm kidding. What's happening?
23: You know, you're one of the first persons on Twitter that actually said, hey, back.
22: Do you know,
23: I was so excited.
22: Oh, come on. Well, I, as you can tell from the grammar, run all of my social media.
23: Well, you do a good job. I listen every day working in a garden out in the heat, the Florida heat, and you wouldn't keep me, or I wouldn't be able to keep going without.
22: Oh, come on. I didn't know that. That's pretty rad to me because, like, I want you to know this. When I was a cab driver, you've probably heard me mention this. Radio made my shift. If I had, like, a good three-hour show, it, like, so picked up my 12-hour shift. So the idea that I can move anyone's day along, like, that is the coolest currency that I could accumulate. You know what I'm saying?
23: Yes.
22: Oh,
23: I just wanted to call in and tell you that.
22: Oh, come on.
23: Just so you know.
22: You buttered me up.
23: You're gonna awesome.
22: Jack, you're awesome. What are we planting these days? What's going on in the garden? Tell me you're at least growing weed or something profitable.
23: Oh, I wish. Nah, just the basics.
22: All right. Well, that's not nothing. And it is just, so do I get honorary planting credit for being a part of this production?
23: Oh, hell yeah.
22: I'm throwing that on my resume in case Fox heard the first hour of the show and they throw me out of here. It got a little rowdy.
23: Thank you.
22: Oh, I love that. Well, listen, I'm going to be in your hood. I got all kinds of stand-up coming up in the spring and in the fall. You'll hear about it. And if you're around, you better come hang out. We'll plant some flowers in the green room or something.
23: Sounds good, Jimmy.
22: I love you, Jacqueline. Keep playing good ball out there, right, girlfriend?
23: You too.
22: The best. See you on Twitter. There she goes. Jacqueline, she's planting all kinds of stuff down in Florida. I got to tell you this, man. The only type of radio show I'm doing is the one I wished I could listen to in my cab. I wanted something like political that was also nonsensical. Like this show sounds like pirate radio. Like I've tied up the real host in a corner and I'm now just doing the show and making ransom demands to management. I kind of wanted that. And man, am I in luck because that's exactly the type of show we have. But no conversation about people who have a screw loose would be complete without Judy. Joining us from Cleveland, Ohio. Judy, you're back on the show.
24: Oh, man, I am. I was laughing so hard about your monkey in space and your everything. But I got to tell you something, Jimmy. This is hilarious. 78-year-old woman here, okay? Very active, though.
22: I can tell.
24: Yeah, listen, I'm with it, okay? But anyway, you were saying this morning, you said, okay? And I'm laughing, okay? And then you said, I mean, I don't know, how many ways can you say it? So what do? I Google ways to say masturbate, okay? There's like hundreds. My favorite being the tug of war with Cyclops. Okay. I mean, they wank. Oh my God.
22: It's all
24: There's
22: here,
24: hundreds.
22: Judy.
24: Jimmy.
22: It's all
24: look
22: here.
24: It up. It's all there. I'm looking at the list, okay?
22: I know.
24: But the mere fact of him playing tug of war with Cyclops in a porta potty, I mean, think about it. The smells. The heat.
22: See,
24: I mean, that's enough to make you not want to vote for this imbecile.
22: In theory,
24: you know? So,
22: in theory, but they got some weird people up in Maine. I don't know what to tell
24: you. I know.
22: But
24: I'll tell you what.
22: Uh-huh.
24: You were talking about orangutans fighting and, you mm-hmm. know, all this other stuff. Me and Jacqueline are going to have to fight because I'm your greatest fan.
22: Oh, Jacqueline!
24: I never watch a show. We could fight. Like in the mud in her garden.
22: You just
24: it
22: now,
24: would be great, wouldn't it?
22: This just descended into it. Mud wrestling. I mean, that's
24: about my arthritis.
22: Well,
24: I don't know what this arthritis, Jimmy. I'm not sure about that.
22: I don't know, but
24: you'd love it. I'd be laying on my back in the mud. So I mean, you know.
22: Well, with all this mud wrestling talk, Graham Platner's about to head back into the porta potty. Nice going, Judy.
24: But Google masturbate.
22: No, I'm good, Judy. I'm good. It's okay. We still love you. You go delete your search history and have a wonderful afternoon, girlfriend. I'll talk to you soon. The great Judy, believe the hype. The last time Judy was on, she was so frisky that a second guy called in asking for a phone number. I'm not even kidding. And I would have given it out if I had it on me, and I'm sure she would have taken the call. That is a frisky fraulein out there in Cleveland, Ohio. Take it from a guy who knows a thing or two about the women of Ohio. They're all nuts. But don't go anywhere. Sunny Joy Nelson, she can pass a psych test. She worked in the Trump White House. She joins us next on Fox Across America.
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2: It's 69 degrees at 11:30. I'm Andrew Whitman. Potentially unstable high-rise in Midtown. Buildings Department crew says support beams in a 37-story building on East 42nd buckled this morning. That building and others nearby evacuated, at least one allowing people back. Crews can now install stabilizing gear. City officials say three people died because of the recent heat wave. New Jersey officials reported 29 heat-related deaths in their update yesterday. The number of people on the east side of Manhattan diagnosed with Legionnaire's disease has grown again to 23, cases jumping into a new zip code. Checking your WOR Weather Channel forecast, tonight isolated shower, warm and humid, lows in the mid-60s. Tomorrow, sunshine, high 82, more storms later this week. Next news at midnight, bulletins at once here on 710 WOR.
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22: Just trying to hold it together here so I don't get emotional. This next guest is a big damn deal. She is a former special assistant to the President of these United States and a White House Director of Media Affairs. I am talking about the unstoppable, undefeated, undisputed Sunny Joy Nelson making her debut on the show. Hey, girl.
14: Jimmy, how can I live up to that introduction? That was crazy. Thank you for having me.
22: I actually owed you better now that I see you on the Zoom and realize we're wearing like matching pink.
14: It's because we planned it, you know?
22: We look like we're about to compete on Dancing with the Stars.
14: Maybe that's where we go next after this. Although I'm a little pregnant for that, so we might need to wait a little bit.
22: Yeah, you're right about that because I also look pregnant. No one's going to vote for us. plus
14: next year.
22: Yeah, we should sit out this season because we're probably going to have to compete against Grand Platner if we go on this year.
14: Oh my gosh, don't even get me started on that. This guy, man, he can't stay out of the news. If it's not one allegation, it's the next. And they are really stacking up against him. But my question for you, Jimmy, is what is it going to take for all Democrats to come out against him and say, this is not our guy? You know, this guy just has way too many skeletons in the closet. But if it's not that, if it's not all of these really concerning allegations against him, if it's not the Nazi tattoo, what about his policies? You know, Democrats going into the midterms, they really have a candidate problem, but they have a policy problem where we see this Democratic socialist ideology completely taking over the party. And it's very concerning.
22: Yeah, I mean, you're telling me as a guy in New York City where everybody's a frickin' commie, I don't want to be the one to tell her this, but Taylor Swift's about to give 60% of her wedding gifts to the government. Mom Dottie's about to go down there and wrap it all up. It ain't good.
14: I know, but unfortunately, it's not just staying in New York. We saw in Colorado a few days ago with their primaries where Democratic socialists are beating these, we can call them old school Democrats. I'm not sure if they quite live up to that terminology, but this ideology is taking over the party. And, you know, it might play for some of these Democrat voters, but I think that it is not going to play at all in the general electorate come this November. But you have to ask yourself, why is this happening? Why is it gaining so much momentum right now? Mm-hmm. And I think really it's two things. You know, the education system has completely failed our youth. The education system doesn't teach history correctly. It doesn't teach about the dangers of socialism, how it leads to communism, all of the downfalls that it has. But really, the blame doesn't stop there. I think personally that parents have completely abdicated their role in teaching their children about the history of the United States, teaching children to love the United States, and they've let the education system take it over, and we see where that's gotten us.
22: Yeah, we're talking to Sunny Joy Nelson, best of the best. But it is someone who describes themselves as pregnant, as a gestating person, I believe is the clinical term where I live here in New York.
14: Yes.
22: As a birthing person yourself, you do realize what an outsized, you know, impact parents have if they do their job correctly or incorrectly. And you're right to say that there are so many people just on a basic level. Okay. Before it even gets to socialism and the historical illiteracy that you have to be a part of to believe it could work this time around, it's just this basic lack of decency that, you know, the kids that are socialist are also the kids who think the cops shouldn't exist. That ICE doesn't have a right to enforce immigration laws. And that is a real fundamental broken compass that has to start in the house. Like, you don't find yourself spitting on a cop in a viral video if you were raised to know right from wrong.
14: Yep, that's absolutely true. And I don't know how we've gotten here as a society where parents have just completely said, hey, you know what, whatever they want to do, I'm just going to let. Well, you know what, actually, I think because it's easier. It's easier for parents to say, well, that's really up to the education system to teach my children all about history. I did my time. I learned what I had to do. They've completely abdicated their role. And now, honestly, is a great time for parents to come back to that as we celebrate the 250th year of our great country. Now is a time for an awakening of parents to step up and teach their children about civics. You know, we see survey after survey, poll after poll, where the majority of Americans could not pass the basic citizenship test. Yep. No one knows anything about civics. No one knows anything about how our government works. It's a really sad state of affairs that we're here. And we've seen generation after generation, as parents keep just neglecting this role, society going downhill.
22: Yeah.
14: And it's not going to change until parents step up and do what they're supposed to do.
22: Yeah, you got to own it, man. I mean, I can tell you this. I was a mess. I was a cab driver. My wife had a baby. And the minute Maury Povich said it was mine, I was like, I got to get my act together. Maury's right. Sorry to disappoint these other nine guys on the stage, but it's time to step up. And, you know, I'm joking, but it's true. That's the point. It is true. And this is what kills me, man, is obviously socialism is supposed to be, in theory, a we're all in this together, even though it doesn't work that way because you're just redistributing wealth and the government can't produce it. And of course, it ends with us in breadlines. But the point is, if you are a person that gravitates towards the we're all in this together, then you do have an obligation to the rest of us to raise decent kids. And there is nobody showing up at one of these protests that has good. You can't have good parents and be one of those people that's saying, I'm not celebrating America 250. Like, if your parents are even reasonably intelligent, you realize you hit the lottery.
14: Well, and here's the thing with socialism, too. You know, we see it sounds good. I'm sure it sounds great to young people, especially those that maybe have not had that many jobs in their life and they're just getting started and they're trying to figure out what it is they believe. Sure, socialism sounds great. It sounds like it has all these wonderful ideas to make everyone happy and healthy and whatever. But there's nothing to back it up. There's no historical evidence to back it up that says it works. This is the way to go. This is the system in which we should use. But it's time for parents to really step in. And if the parents are not going to do it, I mean, we see the Trump admin is doing a great job in handing education rights back to the states, letting the states figure out what works best for their state as we try to fix the education system. It's been broken for so long. Our national report card is terrible. Linda McMahon is doing a great job there, trying to work herself out of a job. So, you know, thank goodness if parents are not going to step up for it, at least we have the president and the admin that are trying to rekindle this love of country and rekindle just basic civic understandings.
22: Imagine that. We're talking to Sonny Joy Nelson, if you're just joining us on the Zoom, fellow Pink Panther, we're rocking it out. The Linda McMahon Department of Education story is one of my favorite political debates in the world because everybody tries to make the case that we can't abolish the Department of Education because we're ranked 42nd in the world in some of these key areas. But that is a self-own because we were ranked first in the world when we founded the Department of Education, were we not?
14: Totally. That is a self-own. That's a great way to describe it. And since the Department of Education has been around, it has gone downhill significantly. We've seen our students get dumber and dumber and dumber because all these excuses are made for students instead of requiring them to live up to a standard that as Americans, we should require. There should be basic math math competencies. There should be basic reading understandings. All of these things where we are failing, China is placing a big importance on their education system. Yeah. And we see, you know, whether it be things like TikTok, where TikTok in China is all educational. It's on space. It's on all these educational things. And our TikTok is all focused on, you know, silly dancing. So, you know, thank goodness we have Linda in there that's making a real change.
22: Amen. And thank goodness for you, Sonny Joy Nelson. I thought this was a smashing debut on the show. Did you have fun, I hope?
14: I sure did, Jimmy. You made my afternoon, I got to tell you.
22: Come on, Sonny, you're buttering me up. Well, let's definitely do it again. We're all excited to know that you're breeding and that there's another one of you coming into the world. I consider that, you know, a positive thing. Like sometimes, honestly, you're going to find this in your travels in life. You'll be at weddings or at birth announcements where your initial instinct is like, oh, God, not them. You know what I mean? When I heard you were pregnant, I was actually happy for the country. And I can't say that about everybody I know who's about to go into labor. So thank you for boosting my spirit, Sonny.
14: This is my second one. So yeah. I'm hoping that I keep the ball rolling and that I'm raising good little citizens.
22: You know, you got us beat. We only had one kid. The state asked us to stop breeding after the first report card. They were like,
14: you got to get out of New York.
22: Good stuff. We'll do it again soon. You're the best.
14: Thank you.
22: There you go. The great Sonny Joy Nelson. Think about this through the lens of sports really quick. The Department of Education spends more money per capita in this country on educating children than any other country in the world, and we finish in 42nd place. If you had the highest payroll in sports and you were in 42nd place, they'd get rid of everybody. And if you don't believe me, ask the New York Mets manager who just got fired a week ago for pretty much the same thing. Brilliant hang with the great Sonny Joy Nelson. We're going back to your calls after this on Fox Across America.
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25: Put us to sleep lecturing us and listening to their recitations of collected poems that don't rhyme. Or we could go south to Rutland and watch the Demolition Derby. So God bless Rutland, USA. They had a veteran and active duty honor, and they had the crowd stand up for an ovation. Mm-hmm. And had us stand up, and the crowd cheered us on. So two people tapped me on the shoulder and said, thanks for your service. And I said, I thought, really, I can't believe the rest of you guys paid me to do that.
22: Well, I will tell you one thing, man. If you were in any town that was celebrating the 4th of July, you were in a good town. But that is the litmus test. The towns that were complaining, you know, like, let me ask you this. Let's say you went to, like, Stowe. Do you know where Stowe is?
25: Yeah, I know where Stowe is.
22: I have stayed at Stowe with Jenny and Lincoln. I don't know the answer to this question. Does Stowe, Vermont celebrate the 4th of July, or was I staying in, like, a commie haven?
25: No, you were with a bunch of other New Yorkers, but okay. Listen, last time I was up at the Burlington Poetry Read, virtually every poem I heard could have been entitled Stick 'em Up, Bleep Hole.
22: This is what I have to look forward to when I make it up there for comedy. I'm working on it, Dennis. You're doing nothing to dissuade me right now.
25: Jimmy, if I do anything to improve your show, as you know, means you got a lot of work to do.
22: You're not right. You're not wrong about that. Take a bow, Dennis. Great stuff as always, brother. We love you. The great Dennis in Salisbury, Vermont. Shout out to everybody listening on WVMT. I do their morning show quite a bit, calling in, getting caught up on things, stuff of that nature. We did an event there. I mean, it's got to be 6-7 years ago now, at a venue that we love, hold near and dear to our hearts, called the Spanked Puppy. And I point out that it's a bar because, as I said to a caller earlier, Pat, the Spanked Puppy sounds like a Graham Plattner euphemism. It truly does. But today was one of those days, and I'm going to discuss this with Laura Ingraham on her show. where there really is this political Rorschach test taking place all across the country right now, where people see what they want to see. Okay? There's no shared truth. That's why I try to do this kumbaya show, where I go, well, you're all welcome. Doesn't matter how you vote. If you're cool, you could be a part of my show.
6: This sounds very gay.
22: Yeah, I get that a lot, especially with this pink members only jacket that I'm rocking right now. But the reason you try to do that is because we are lacking in so many different perspectives, like collective perspectives. Like we mentioned the 4th of July. America just turned 250 years old, which is psychotic. Okay, but it's amazing. Here we are. And, you know, if you are in on the joke, if you grew up and you were raised right, you know you are part of humanity's 1%. You know, Bernie Sanders talks about the 1%. But if you are an American citizen, you live in the 1% of humanity based on the conveniences here, the opportunities here, the religious tolerance, sexual tolerance, the gender ideology, everything in between. No matter what you are, no matter what you identify as, this is the most tolerant and inclusive place in the world for you to be yourself. So you understand the people that are out there bitching about America on the 4th of July don't have a plan B. None of them are about to leave because we have it better here than anyone else does anywhere in the world. And I think that really is in terms of a litmus test for you and the people around you. Okay. If you're hanging out with people who are like, no, America, we're colonizers and all of that nonsense, like they're just stupid people. Okay, because no country has done more in its history to correct and level the playing field for minorities and women and any other, you know, any other group that's been oppressed at some point in their life than this one has. And that's why the Grand Platner thing is such a watershed moment for all of us, because it truly represents that demarcation point where everybody officially stopped listening to themselves. The Democrats told us for 10 years that Donald Trump was literally Hitler. And it was okay to say Hitler because all the comparisons were there.
7: When is the time to sound the alarm? When is the time to start saying, well, does this look like Germany in 1932?
9: Increasingly, Donald Trump is turning this nation into Nazi Germany.
11: If the party nominates Hitler, are you going to vote for him? I mean, that's what I don't get.
12: I want to start using the word fascist.
13: Yeah, he's a fascist.
12: And the tendencies, many tendencies like Adolf Hitler.
13: Yeah.
12: I said it, throw me off the air.
26: I hate comparing Trump to Hitler because Hitler could concentrate for more than 30 seconds and had normal-sized human hands.
27: You actually draw a line from Nazi Germany to the U.S. southern border. You remember that back then, boatloads of refugees were turned back.
13: Let's put up Charles Lindbergh and the 1940s Nazi sympathizers. They were also called Make America First.
28: I'm surrounded by idiots.
22: The Nazis were not, they were not called the George Lane Make America First. Trump's is Make America Great Again. And to be clear, everybody in that montage has already voted for a Democrat president whose slogan was Make America Great Again.
29: I believe that together we can make America.
22: That's the point. They're not even listening to themselves. After 10 years of Trump as Hitler, every single person in that montage endorsed Grand Platner, a guy with an actual Nazi tattoo on his chest.
30: Democrats are so full of crap.
22: And I don't want you to be mad at them. I want you to be not mad at your dopey Democrat brother-in-law or your sister-in-law or whoever the hell is out there, you know, that's kind of been gaslit by these yam bags for the better part of the last 10 years because they got us to a place where people's emotions became their facts and they were so blinded by emotion. You know how they tell you you shouldn't do things when you're emotional. Don't ever bet with your heart. Don't ever make a decision when you're emotional because emotion oftentimes will deny you self-awareness. You know when you get in a fight with somebody and when you make up, you go, hey, sorry, I said that. I was mad. I wasn't really thinking coherently. The Democrats have been operating from such a place of anger for so long, it never even dawned on them how many egregious offenses they were committing in endorsing a guy, Graham Platner, who is now being forced to drop out because of something we all knew to be true the minute he burst onto the scene. That's today's lesson. If you hate something long enough, you eventually become it. Not good.
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3: It's 68 degrees at 12 midnight. Good Wednesday morning. I'm Andrew Whitman. A potentially unstable high-rise on the east side of Midtown. Now blocks of evacuations, including homes and hotels. The old 37-story Pfizer headquarters on 42nd Street was being converted to apartments when bricks started flying.
35: When officials first responded to the scene at East 42nd Street, the building was still moving and deemed unsafe to enter. Later on, a team of six people with the Department of Buildings entered the site around 2:30 to determine the next steps in shoring efforts. Contractors have been given permission to install stabilizing equipment. Two support beams on the 21st floor of the 37-story building started buckling on Tuesday morning, prompting evacuations of nearby structures. There is a frozen zone for vehicles and pedestrians stretching from 40th to 45th Streets across 1st and 3rd Avenues. Lizzie Radabali, WOR News.
3: People in some buildings in that frozen zone are being allowed back. Decisions appear to be going on a building-by-building basis. City officials say three people died because of the recent heat wave.
36: The four-day heat wave that started last Wednesday included 100-degree temps at times in New York City, with real feels even higher. And now the city says the three heat-related deaths were people inside their homes. They did not give more details, including if underlying conditions were a factor. Data shows about 500 New Yorkers die from heat-related illnesses every year. I'm Scott Pringle, WOR News.
3: New Jersey officials reported 29 heat wave-related deaths in their update Monday. Thousands of homes and businesses in New Jersey are still without power, down from 20,000 yesterday after the weekend storms. Most are Jersey Central Power and Light customers. Service expected back for most today. A new report says the number of vacant rent-stabilized apartments in the city is increasing. Buses should soon be moving faster along a couple of avenues in Manhattan.
37: Mayor Mamdani says the Department of Transportation has completed bus lane extensions along Madison and Lexington Avenues, touting an improved commute for roughly 150,000 daily riders. The bus lane along Madison Avenue has been doubled, with two lanes now running between 23rd and 42nd Streets. Meantime, the Lexington Avenue bus lane between 52nd and 60th Streets has been offset from the curb to help keep lanes clear of illegally parked vehicles. Mamdani is hopeful these projects will speed up buses that typically travel 5 miles an hour or less along these corridors. Natalie Migliori, WOR News.
2: Pro women's soccer team Gotham FC will move its home games from Harrison, New Jersey to Queens once Etihad Park opens in 2028. Will America's love affair with Dolly Parton translate into a hit Broadway show? We're going to find out this winter.
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5: Dolly, a true original musical, will open December 7th on Broadway with an opening night celebration on January 19th. That also happens to be Parton's 81st birthday. The show will feature the singer's most beloved hits and some new songs that Parton is writing just for the musical. Daria Albinger, WOR News.
2: In sports, the Mets had leads of 5-2 and 9-4 at Citi Field. Then the Royals scored 11 straight. Mets got three back, needed four more. Mets lose 16-12. Yankees lose in Tampa 6-4. Ben Rice homer number 26. He'll be in the All-Star Game home run derby. Both series continue tonight. World Cup Argentina comes back to down Egypt. Switzerland boots Colombia in penalty kicks. Knicks star Jalen Brunson has wrist surgery, should be back for the start of training camp.
7: Here's your WOR Weather Channel forecast. We'll see maybe an isolated shower or two possible overnight. Otherwise, just a few clouds, a low in the mid-60s. Sunshine Wednesday, a high near 80. Thursday, rain chances ramping back up. Warmer and more humid. Some scattered storms possible in the afternoon, a high in the mid-80s. I'm meteorologist Mark Thibodeau from the Weather Channel on 710 WOR.
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9: 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WOR's airing of this program constitutes neither an endorsement of the products offered or the ideas expressed.
11: 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It's the Radio Surgery Show with Dr. Gil Lederman, MD, New York's only Harvard-trained, triple-board-certified radiation oncologist who brings you the latest cancer treatment news, interviewing world-renowned cancer experts, delving to special cases, and, of course, answering your questions. I'm Rob Redstone in the heart of New York City. And now, please welcome Dr. Lederman.
12: Thank you, Rob, and thank you, Noah, and thank you for tuning in today and every day. We're on the radio every day. Why? To learn together, to have better health, to avoid all the pitfalls that happen to so many people, sad to say, who have cancer or the possibility of cancer. My name is Dr. Gil Lederman, board certified, actually triple board certified cancer doctor. Here for you, and I'll introduce myself later in the show. Every day I see patients with cancer, suspected cancer. Some people have cancer and are newly diagnosed. Some people have cancer and have had treatment elsewhere, and the treatment is not working or not tolerated. And so many people are not being told about all the options. There's so many options that are being hidden from so many people with cancer. And there's so many options even for diagnosis. There's some options to diagnose easily, inexpensively, painlessly, and there's some ways that are most painful and difficult and invasive. And a lot of the places, a lot of the big hospitals seem like they like the most expensive procedures. And I think most people would rather have the easiest, safest, least expensive, least invasive procedure. And we, of course, explain all the options to all the patients so that everyone gets to choose. We don't push people to do anything. So it's another big difference between here and so many other places. It seems like so many other places do things that are great for the doctor or great for the hospital or great for the industry. And others, a few of us, seem to do things that are great for the patient. And that's why so many people come here every day for consultation, for advice, and for treatment. Innovative, non-invasive, no cutting, no bleeding, highly successful treatment with thousands of patients treated over decades. We're first in the Western Hemisphere with stereotactic, non-invasive treatment for cancers, most anywhere in the body from head to toe. First in America, first in Western Hemisphere, and of course, first in New York, and that means we're the most experienced. And that's another reason why so many people come here every day. So every day I see patients, and every day I take notes, and every day I come to the radio. Why? Well, to explain to you what's happened to this person so that you can learn from that person's history. And just like doctors on rounds, when doctors go around, and you've probably seen it in the past, Dr. Kildare or Welby or all the doctors' shows have the doctors talking about the cases, and they're talking quietly in the hallway so no one can listen. I mean, you probably can't listen. But here you get to listen, which is so different. You get to listen the thoughts and what's actually happened to each patient. You'll know everything about the patient except for their name and date of birth and their address. You'll know everything that's important to learn from so that you, if God forbid you or your loved one, need medical attention. You'll say, hey, I remember Dr. Lederman talking about this exact situation. And we talk about so many situations, day after day, hour after hour. And you can learn a lot. We have one listener today. I know he tuned in because he just sent an email to me. He's painting his radiator in Connecticut while he's listening on the radio. Steve, who thought he would never be a patient here. And then one day, calamity took him from being a listener to a patient. And now he's in remission, doing great, painting his radiators in Connecticut while he's listening to Dr. Lederman on the radio. So we'll talk about him more later, if you wish. I want to talk about a gentleman who's 68 years old. He came to me. He's a single man, and he has lots of medical problems. He's 68. He has atrial fibrillation, which means his heart's beating irregularly. He has cirrhosis. He's heart failure. He has neuropathy. And a couple of years ago, he had a scan of his lung, and he was found to have a nodule. He went to one of the biggest hospitals in New York City. He had a CAT scan. He had a 13-millimeter nodule. He had a PET scan. PET scan positive. He's an ex-smoker, like, sad to say, so many people are ex-smokers. And he had COPD and shortness of breath, and he was short of breath on exertion. He had a cough, and he had this mass in the lung and all these medical conditions. And he had a low platelet count, probably because of all the things that he had done to the body or that happened to his body. And he declined a biopsy because he didn't want to bleed. He didn't want his lung to collapse, but he had this nodule, and he went to lung doctors and thoracic surgeons. He was told that 99% he has cancer. His platelets were 80,000 low, and his mass measured 1.3 centimeters. And, well, the surgeon wanted to cut on him, but he knew that if he cut on him, he may not survive. He had heart disease, he had lung disease, he had blood order disease. But his doctor never told him about non-invasive treatment. All his doctor told him was about cut, cut, cut, and all the complications, even dying on the table during that cutting, stroking out, or heart attack. And the patient learned by himself about Dr. Lederman and non-invasive treatment for lung cancer. And he came and he saw me, and we met and we reviewed all his documents. And yes, he had this big mass and a growing mass, and the mass was positive by CAT scan and PET scan. And he had all those medical conditions which would make surgery terribly risky versus our treatment, which is totally free of cutting, bleeding, anesthesia, hospitals. You walk in, we make a mold around the body. You just lay down for a few minutes. We computerize your body. We send in beams to attack the cancer with a high success of about 90%, higher than surgery, with no cutting and no bleeding and no surgeon to spread the cancer cells around and no surgeon to collapse the lung and no surgeon to cause a heart attack or stroke or even death. And I'm sure you've always heard about people who die on the table. The surgery was a success, but the patient died. Well, with us, people don't die on the table with radial surgery because there's nothing happening other than invisible beams attacking this cancer. Well, this man, I should tell you one more thing. He came to us 5 years ago. So 5 years ago, he came to us with this cancer in the lung, and 5 years ago, he chose radio surgery because 5 years ago, he didn't want to have anyone cutting on his lung, all the risk of surgery, the lung collapsing, being in the ICU with a chest tube if you survive, and then hoping that the surgeon removed it all and didn't spread the cancer cells. Well, he chose the other way, the way that was hidden from him, the way that his surgeon never told him about, the way that he went to the super-duper big hospital, and they hid the options. They said, hey, we can cut it out. Yeah, it's risky, but you have to cut it out. They never said, well, you can cut it out with all the risk, or you can go see Dr. Lederman with high success without those risks. Why did not tell them about all the options? Well, I think you know the answer. He came here. He learned on his own through a radio listener like you. And you have some responsibility listening, too, by you listening and learning.

0: Available like today's show is at no charge. You get to learn a lot of information at no charge. Why? Because we believe by you learning, you can have better health care for yourself and others. You can avoid all the calamity of surgeries. And I've seen people who've lost their eye and their nose and their ear and their arm and their leg and their breast and their lung and their prostate and their bladder because their doctors didn't tell them about all the options. And I can tell you that so many of our patients are so happy that they've learned about all the options by coming here. And those options usually were not told to the person before they came here. I can tell you that so many people, 90% of the people coming here, learn things about their body that they never learned about yesterday. Yesterday, I had a woman who came in. She's 76 years old. She's a preschool teacher with her daughter, and she came with a mass in her neck, and she went elsewhere. She went to a neighboring state. They did an ultrasound. They found a mass in the submandibular gland in her neck, and she saw a surgeon and said, surgeon said, I don't care. Biopsy, no biopsy. I have to do surgery on it. That's what the woman was told. I have to do surgery on it. And the woman was a little bit upset, and she came to me, and I saw her yesterday. And she in a way, didn't know why she was there. She was there with her daughter, and I sat down with her, and I could see she was a little bit upset when I sat down with her. And then I started talking to her, and then I read the reports. And not only was there a mass on the submandibular gland, which the surgeon elsewhere, general, wanted to just go in and cut out no matter what, but there was also a mass on the thyroid that no one told her about. And no one called up the radiologist. Well, she saw many other doctors before she came to me, but coming to Dr. Lederman was different. She came to Dr. Lederman, he read over the reports, and then called the radiologist. And when one radiologist wasn't around, he called another, a second, and a third, and finally got to the bottom of it that, yes, indeed, there was a mass on the thyroid, which she wasn't told about. And there was this mass in the submandibular gland. And this woman was so grateful by the time she finished her consultation here with me, Dr. Lederman, she was so grateful, and she saw the difference between a consultation here and elsewhere, where she was kept in the blind dark. She was told by the surgeon, oh, they cut no matter what. They were given no options. Cancer, no cancer, doesn't care. She wants to cut out her neck. It's so different here, learning about all the options. And this is what we do for every patient. This is why so many people come to 1384 Broadway, Broadway and 38th Street in the heart of New York City, where we accept most insurances, Medicare, Medicaid. It's easy to get to us. Almost all the subway lines come to us. There's 15 different subway lines that come to us. 1, 2, 3, 4, 5, 6, ACE, NQR, BD, FM, 7, S, and Q. All the trains go to Penn Station and Grand Central, New Jersey Transit, Long Island Railroad, and Metro North, within blocks of our office. 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These are all available to you. Just call or come in. So many people come into 1384 Broadway, Broadway and 38th Street in the heart of New York City, business hours, and pick up a package of information for themselves, pick up a package of information for their loved ones, for their neighbors, or someone down the street who you know needs help. So many people need to learn about all the options. We believe everyone should learn about all the options. That makes us so different than the other places. My name is Dr. Lederman. 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
4: 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He was the first in New York with fractionated brain radiosurgery, and he's the first in America and in the Western Hemisphere with body radiosurgery. 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
5: We are back. I want to talk about a woman, an amazing story, really amazing story. She's an 85-year-old woman. She has multiple medical problems, high blood pressure, atrial fibrillation, pacemaker, aneurysm, bowel obstruction, weight loss. And her daughter calls me up to say she's scheduled for radical surgery on her face. She has a skin cancer on her left cheek that's come back after Mohs, and she's going to have surgery tomorrow, the next day, on this face. And the daughter said, do you have any options available? All by email, she calls Dr. Lederman, do you have any options available? And I said, well, I would tell you that if it was my 85-year-old mother, I'd be bringing her here for consultation and not do radical surgery, not knowing what he's going to be doing after they've already had radical surgery before, which failed. They had radical surgery on the face that failed. Now the cancer's come back, and they're going to have radical surgery in the morning with no scans done. The surgeon's just going to go in and start cutting blindly without any knowledge of where this cancer is ending up. And I suggest to the family that, hey, you're probably making a huge mistake by doing surgery. When surgery failed before, you have no scans, you don't know where the cancer is, the surgeon's going to go there. What's your mother's face going to look like when they try to take out of this cancer without knowing where it is? And the woman, believe it or not, canceled the surgery the next day. They canceled that radical surgery. She was scheduled to go to one of the super-duper big hospitals. They canceled the surgery. They came in and I met the patient, 85-year-old woman with her son and her other son and her two daughter-in-laws, the whole gang was there, and I examined her, and I found not only did she have a huge mass under the skin, under their left eye, in the cheek, but she had a second mass in her nose, on the skin of her nose, just a few millimeters away, that the doctors totally ignored. And this is a woman who had been seeing dermatologists and plastic surgeons for years. And the doctors totally missed the fact that she had a cancer on her nose, which was operated on. That was missed. The cancer on the cheek was never analyzed. They didn't know where the cancer was. She came in to see me. I examined her. We found not only one huge cancer under the orbit, under the cheek, but a second one in her nose, and she never had a scan, and we arranged immediately to get a scan of her body to see where these cancers were, and she got the scan, she agreed to it, and the family was very reluctant. She lived 60 miles away, and so it was too far, and she could just go local and have that surgery, it's so much easier, and she would have been totally deformed and lost. We got the scans and we found the cancer growing all the way around the eye on the left side, around the orbit, and around the nose and connecting. These two cancers were connected. There was no way the surgeon would have ever done anything useful other than to deform this lady. She had a recurrent skin cancer. She had had surgery before. She had surgery on her nose, and now the cancer came back massively in her nose. She had surgery on her cheek, and it came back massively in her cheek, growing deep down around the eye and orbit on that left side. There was no way that the surgeon would have been able to take care of this woman, and during this radical surgery, this super-duper big hospital with no imaging, no scans, and didn't even do a biopsy of the nose, didn't even talk to the family about the nose cancer, which was just millimeters away from the cheek cancer. And we put together a program to treat this woman whose cancer now is going from the nose, massively in the nose, to massively in the cheek, wrapped around the eye and orbit, and she came for innovative treatment, and I can tell you it was super innovative, with custom devices to aim the beams at this tumor, and she had a series of treatments, and now she is cancer free, and it's incredible. Every day we came and saw her, and every day the cancer was shrinking. It was shrinking from the nose and from the eye and from the cheek, a massive cancer, and the family only slowly understood what a calamity it would have been to send her to that super duper big hospital to have surgery when the surgeon didn't even know where the cancer was. The surgeon didn't even look at the cancer in the nose, which was a few millimeters away. How would they have ever taken care of this lady? Most likely would have mucked it up, most likely would have destroyed her face and destroyed her function and ignored the big cancer and left cancer behind. And instead here, she had all non-invasive treatment, no cutting, no bleeding. She walked in, and I can tell you that she was very happy as she saw the cancer going away, and her family was very happy to see this cancer go away, and our staff, and guess who else, Dr. Lederman, was very happy to see innovative treatment for a massive cancer of the face, affecting the nose and the cheek and the eye, all together treated simultaneously, and now is in remission, doing great with that cancer gone, and that's how we like it. And you can come in and see photographs of how this cancer went away, and you can see other patients, and you can see our extensive experience with skin cancers, and there's so many, 3 million skin cancers a year in America, basal cells and squamous cells and keratoacanthomas, and people come here because they just so commonly don't want to be cut, don't want the cancer back. This woman had had radical surgery on her nose and on her cheek before. They both failed. The cancer came back. The doctors ignored it. We're going to do another muck-up surgery, not knowing where the cancer, and there was no way they would have been able to remove the cancer of the cheek and the nose and the eye at that setting. It would just have been a muck-up surgery. And lucky for her, her daughter called and made a date and came in and canceled that surgery. So until the knife hits the skin, you can always cancel that surgery. And until that chemotherapy is flowing in the bloodstream, you can always cancel that chemo. Some people think, oh, I told my doctor I'm going to have that surgery, so I can't. No. You can always change your mind. Even with me, I always tell my patients, hey, you want to change your mind? It's a free country. You can always change your mind. But patients are so happy to be here and so happy to see the cancer going away with innovative treatment. This is the work that we do every day at 1384 Broadway. And we have a beautiful booklet to send you about skin cancers and cancers of the head and cancers of the brain and cancers of the neck area. Brand new booklet being produced for you. We have so much information, DVDs and booklets and information and communication, which we believe is key to educate each person with cancer or the possibility of cancer. There's three reasons why people come here. The possibility of cancer, or to get checked out, whether it's for prostate or breast or lung or whatever, a checkup, cancer checkup, or newly diagnosed cancer, you're just diagnosed and you want to learn about all the options first before you head off in the wrong direction. And number three, people who have had cancer and cancer treatment and the treatment's just not working. And so many people come here for those three reasons: cancer checkup, newly diagnosed cancer, or you've had cancer and the treatment's just not working, not tolerated. Cancer's growing, the treatment's not working, it's too expensive, it's too toxic. All those reasons people come here. Dr. Lederman, 1384 Broadway, Broadway and 38th Street in the heart of New York City, for second opinions, fresh second opinions. And I said earlier I want to introduce myself, and I want to do that. My name is Dr. Gail Lederman. I was born and raised in Waterloo, Iowa. I went to public school, university, MD, real doctor. And I can tell you, so many people on the radio, so many people, even you go to the big hospitals, they don't even tell you they're not a doctor. They're doctor's aide or doctor's assistant or doctor's this or doctor's that. 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We have lots of information to send you or to give you. You can come to our office, business hours, 1384 Broadway, or call us at 212-CHOICES. If you have a question, the only way to get an answer, the only way is to meet in person. So calling and emails just do not give me enough information to provide information for you. If you have a medical question, make a date. Don't cut corners. Don't cheat yourself. So many people want to cheat themselves. So I'll just ask Dr. Lederman a question. I can tell you, 90% of the people I see don't even know everything about their body. Like the woman with the mass in her thyroid, she didn't even know she had a mass in the thyroid. No one even told her about it. How could she tell me if she didn't know? I see that so often. My name is Dr. Lederman.
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2: We're back. I want to talk about an 83-year-old man. He's a man single. He has two sons. He's in the real estate business. He has high blood pressure and prostate and cataracts. And first skin cancer of his life, he had a basal cell on his lip. He was seen by a dermatologist. Dermatologist in a neighboring state. Dermatologist biopsied the man. He said, "Do you have this basal cell cancer? You have to have Mohs, M-O-H-S, Mohs surgery." Well, Mohs is an excavation. This is a guy's lip. If they cut out his lip, he's going to not be able to eat normally, not going to speak normally, and he's not going to look normal. And the surgeon sent him a have this Mohs surgery, this radical surgery on your face, on your lip, and you'll never be the same. And he didn't tell him, hey, you could do that, or you could see Dr. Lederman. They never told him about the option. Just go have this surgeon. So I know why. You can guess why, too. I'll tell you when you come and visit. So I saw this man, and he had this lesion, this mass on his left upper lip, basal cell cancer, and he chose to have our treatment with no cutting and no bleeding. And he's done very, very, very well. In fact, the cancer went away during the treatment. He had a few treatments, no cutting, no bleeding, no hospitals, no hair lip, no difficulty swallowing, no cosmetic problems. Beautiful results, cancer-free. And his doctor never told him to see Dr. Lederman. His doctor told him to go have radical excavation Mohs surgery and to be deformed. And the man, well, he was smart. He's very smart. And many of our patients are very smart because it takes an extra effort to come here, 1384 Broadway, and people come for a reason, to get better care, to get more information, to learn more. And this man came and he learned more, and he's now cancer-free. And this is the work that we do every day at 1384 Broadway. And we're talking about a 63-year-old man. He's born in New York City with pancreas cancer. He's divorced. He has two daughters. He had a throat cancer in the past, and he came to us with a pancreas cancer. He's having spine surgery. He did an MRI of his spine and found a mass in his pancreas. He'd lost 30 pounds. We often talk about signs of cancer like bleeding or lumps or weight loss. Well, this man had 30-pound weight loss, and his doctors didn't even notice that until he had an MRI of the spine and they saw pancreas cancer, and the pancreas cancer traveled to the liver, so it was stage 4. He had a biopsy. He went to one of the super pooper big hospitals, and they gave him chemo, and that's what most hospitals do, sad to say. You can go to XYZ or ZYX. Almost all of them do the same, almost useless thing. Useless, why? Because it doesn't really have a durability to it. Chemo does not cure the cancer. It doesn't even stop the cancer where it's treated. It might slow it down for a few weeks or months. Well, this man, it didn't even do that. It kept on growing, growing, growing, growing in the liver, growing in the pancreas. There's a cancer marker, a blood test is CA99, which is a marker that's often used for pancreas cancer. It's 298. He never had a PET scan. They're just going to give him chemo for the rest of his life. And he just didn't want that. He didn't want it. And when he got a new scan while he was on chemo, the chemo wasn't working either. The cancer was growing. The cancer marker was going up. The mass in the pancreas was going bigger. The liver metastases were getting bigger. And he decided, hey, he's not going to follow the advice of the super-duper big doctors at the super-big hospital, which are leading him down the primrose path to calamity. And you know what calamity is. When the cancer keeps on growing and you get side effects and neuropathy and numbness and pain in the hands and feet, you're getting side effects and the cancer is growing, that's bad news. And he woke up and he came here and we saw him. We talked about all the options and he chose to have radiosurgery. And he had radiosurgery to the pancreas. And he knows our success rate in stopping the cancer for the rest of his life where we attack the cancer is about 90% in the pancreas or the liver. And that's why he came. And he came here because he wanted more durable results, less side effects. He wanted treatments that really worked, not just would buy him a few weeks with all the toxicity and all the cost. And the average chemo can be $10,000 or $20,000 a month. And more people go broke getting cancer treatment than anything else, than any other treatment. So it's easy to understand why this man who had 63 did not want to stay at XYZ Super Duper General because they were giving him treatment that wasn't working. It was costly and it was toxic. And he came here and had treatment for the pancreas and the liver, both well tolerated with no side effects and with a high durability. And this is the work that we do every day at 1384 Broadway, Broadway and 38th Street in the heart of New York City. And it may be worth your while to come. This is why so many people come to Dr. Lederman. And we'll talk about a woman who's 67 years old. She's a woman born in New York City. She's married. She has a daughter. She came with her husband. She has high blood pressure, and she's had gastrointestinal issues. She had no mammogram for many years. And then she had an inversion of the nipple, which is another sign of cancer. We just talked about signs of cancer. So she had an inversion of the nipple. She had a mass. Finally, after missing almost 5 years of mammogram, she had a mammogram. And she had invasive cancer. She was seen by her primary doctor. She has this mass right under the nipple. She was seen by a surgeon. They wanted to remove her breast or remove most of her breast. She had this mass in the nipple. It was biopsy-proven cancer. And she had this spiculated mass. And, well, I examined her, and she had a 2.5-centimeter mass under the nipple and distortion of the nipple on the left side, and she had a 1-centimeter lymph node under the armpit. And we got her staged up, and we did scans. We're at a big hospital. They did not do scans of her body. We did scans of her body and cancer markers. And she chose to have treatment here with no cutting and no bleeding and no mastectomy and no lumpectomy and no chemotherapy. And we treated her years ago, and she's now cancer-free. She came in for a checkup. She's cancer-free, doing well. This is the work that we do every day. And we have a brand new booklet about breast cancer, and you can see our innovative results, a beautiful new booklet explaining our work and illustrating our work with dozens of examples of women with breast cancer who often choose no mastectomy and no lumpectomy and no chemotherapy. And this is the work that we do every day. And of course, we do breast cancer treatment in the traditional way also. So patients come here and patients decide. It's so different than elsewhere where it seems like the doctors decide. Here we talk about all the options and patients decide on which direction they wish to travel. And you can see examples. We have thousands of patients over decades treated for breast cancer here. When I came to New York at the big hospitals, 97% of the women were losing their breast for breast cancer treatment. With me, my practice, 90% of women were keeping their breast. So exactly the opposite. 90% of women here keeping their breast were the big hospitals. 97% were losing their breast. Huge differences in breast cancer treatment. And it wasn't the results, it wasn't the breast cancer was different, it was the philosophy of the doctor and the information the doctor provided to each person with breast cancer. What about a man who came to us with another skin cancer, melanoma? He had a skin cancer. He's 70 years old. He's divorced, had no children, had a melanoma in his neck years ago, a decade ago. He had surgery. The wound broke down twice. And then he came to me years ago with a mass in his armpit. He had been on immunotherapy, and the immunotherapy wasn't working, and it was expensive. He had cancer, melanoma, that had traveled from the neck down to the left axilla. He had a biopsy showing cancer, had a mass there. That was his only site of disease. He was on immunotherapy, wasn't working. We know immunotherapy doesn't cure anybody. And he came here learning about all the options years ago. And we talked about all the options, and he was very eager to have radio surgery for that mass. No surgery, no chemo, no immunotherapy. We treated him. We mapped out the cancer. We aimed the beam. And now, years later, that cancer is still gone. He's fully active, carrying on all his activities, a religious man, praying and working and carrying on, and has his own business, fully active. And our treatments were all outpatient. No cutting, no bleeding, no surgery. He stopped the immunotherapy, wasn't working. He had the surgery on his neck, didn't work either. The cancer traveled. So he's very pleased with radiosurgery. This is the work that we do every day at 1384 Broadway. He had metastatic melanoma, one of the most aggressive skin cancers ever, treated here with high success. And we have a huge experience treating melanoma over decades with radio surgery with a high success. It's known to be a very resistant cancer with us. It's a very sensitive cancer to radio surgery. Why? Because we send in thousands of beams from thousands of angles with high doses just to hit the cancer. It's so different than standard radiation, so different than surgery or chemo or immunotherapy. And you can learn more. We can send you information, or always best to meet in person if you wish. And I want to talk to you about a woman who is 63 years old, married with a couple kids, has high blood pressure, had a blood clot, had surgery, had a colon cancer, and, well, came to us with this rectal cancer, and we treated that person, did not want to have surgery, and we treated that person with rectal cancer years ago, 3 years ago, and is now cancer-free with radio surgery only. He'd been in one of the big hospitals in New York City, not one of the biggest, but one of the big hospitals. They wanted to do surgery on him, and he just did not want to have surgery. So he treated the person, ex-smoker, did not want to have cutting, bleeding. He had surgery for a blood clot. The father had throat cancer. We treated the rectal cancer with non-invasive treatments, few treatments. How do we do rectal cancer treatments? Well, we make a stereotactic frame, we computerize the body, and we send in thousands of beams to attack the cancer. Just in a few treatments. It's so different than standard radiation, which may be weeks and weeks and weeks every day. This is focused, it's intense, but it's very precise. And that's the secret of radio surgery, along with our experience. We're the first in New York and first in America and first with the Western Hemisphere with stereotactic body radio surgery to treat cancers like this, like the rectal cancer, or like the melanoma I just spoke about a few minutes ago, or like the lung cancer I spoke about earlier in the program. Huge experience over decades with about 40,000 patients treated over decades. 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
2: We're back. I want to talk about a 71-year-old woman born in Staten Island. She's divorced. She has two children, works in real estate. She had abnormalities in the lungs. She had scans done, and she had a new scan, which showed a 2.7-centimeter mass in the right lung. She had a PET scan, which was positive. And, well, she's seen by surgeons, and surgeons wanted to cut. They told her 99% chances is cancer. They wanted to cut on her. They wanted to take out part of her lung or part of her chest, and she just didn't want to do that. And her doctors never told her about non-invasive treatment for lung cancers. They wanted to cut on her. And she knows when you remove part of the lung, you'll never breathe the same. It's painful. You'll be in the hospital, ICU, with a chest tube. They have to reinflate the lung if they leave any lung behind. And she'll never have that lung again. And she knows that with our treatment, success rate is high with no cutting and no bleeding, and you keep your lung. You walk in, get a treatment, turn around and go home or go to lunch or go across the street to Macy's. It's so easy compared to surgery. She has, of course, a history of smoking, and most people, not everybody, but most people with lung cancer have a history of smoking. And even it's useful if you have a history of smoking to get a CT scan. Make sure you don't have a lung cancer. And studies show you can find lung cancers early with higher success rate. She had a mass that was 2.7 centimeters. She was seen by me 5 years ago. She was treated by me 5 years ago. She's cancer-free 5 years, never had a recurrence. Came in last week for a checkup, doing well. This is the work we do every day at 1384 Broadway. The surgeon never told her, hey, I can cut out your lung, or you can go see Dr. Lederman. The surgeon told her, I'll cut out your lung, I hope you'll survive. Well, I hope you survive too, and you'll survive more, I believe, by having radio surgery, not without the risk of the surgery, the anesthesia, being in the hospital, all the infections in the hospital, all the complications of radical surgery, and never being able to breathe the same way ever again. With us, you keep your lung. No cutting, no bleeding. This is the work that we do every day at 1384 Broadway. And we'll speak about a man from Granada. He's a man, he's on our video about prostate cancer. He's 48 years old. He's married. He has three children. He came with his wife, high blood pressure, diabetes. And he was referred, and he had, sad to say, he had robotic surgery. He had prostate cancer diagnosed. He had robotic surgery. The doctor doing robotic surgery, everyone says, oh, it's all fantastic robotic surgery. Well, it's not so fantastic. 98% of the men end up impotent. 80% end up peeing in their pants. This man had positive margins. The doctor left cancer behind. He had extracapsular extent. He had a positive lymph node. And, well, the surgeon did the surgery anyway. He lost his erections. He leaked urine. He had shortening of the penis. His PSA, the blood test after surgery, should be zero. It never went down to zero. It started rising. And he came to me years ago, years with all these calamities from robotic surgery. He was left Gleason 7 with positive margins. He was left with a lymph node positive. He was left unable to have erections. He was left leaking urine with a shortened penis. And he came here because he learned by listening to the radio that you have a second chance. Sad to say, and he regrets he didn't come here first, but he had a second chance. Even if you had radical surgery, I don't advocate radical surgery, but you have a second chance. His PSA never went down to zero. It should have been 0.0. It never went down to zero. The surgeon knew he left cancer behind because the pathology report said there was cancer left behind. The margins were positive. The lymph node was positive. He came here years ago, and he's now cancer-free after surgery failed and after surgery took away his sexual life. He's only 48 years old. And sad to say, he had the surgery. He never learned about all the options until it was too late. And that's why we're on the radio. He had a Gleason 7, PSA 17. And we know his surgery, the success rate's only 25% or less. This man should have been staged up. They should have known about the lymph node before. The surgeon just rushed him for surgery and all the complications. And sad to say, he'll live the rest of his life with those complications because the surgeon hurt the nerves. With us, there's no cutting. There's no radical surgery for prostate cancer. Luckily, he had salvage treatment here with radio surgery. He had no side effects. He did well. He walked in. He had the treatment. He walked out, went to work, and he's now cancer-free with a PSA of zero. His PSA is zero. It's what it is, should have been after surgery. He should have never had the surgery, in fact, with those lymph nodes and that extent of cancer. I believe he never should have had the surgery. The problem is that the surgeon didn't tell him all the information that the patient needed, and that's why so many men and women and children with cancer and suspected cancer come here for a fresh second opinion. And we're talking about a man, 59 years old, businessman. He has thyroid cancer. It's metastatic. He had radioactive iodine. He had surgery. And he went to one of the biggest hospitals, and they found a massive thyroid cancer right by the trachea. He had a paratracheal mass, and they told him at 59, he's an active businessman with a family. He told him he's going to die within a year. He's got metastatic thyroid cancer. He's going to die. Get ready to die. And they told him, we can't help you. He went to one of the biggest hospitals. They said, we want to do surgery on you, but we can't cut it out. It's too close to your trachea and your nerves. It's deep in your chest. Chemo doesn't work. Immunotherapy doesn't work. You have to go home and die. They told him that. He's an active man, 59 years old, and he wants to live. And he came to me pleading for help, pleading for help. And I saw him earlier last year, and we offered treatment, non-invasive treatment for cancer of the thyroid. We have a high success rate treating cancer of the thyroid most anywhere in the body with invasive, non-invasive treatment, no cutting, no bleeding, thousands of beams aimed at this mass, at this parathyroid mass, paratracheal mass, that the surgeons couldn't help him. Chemo didn't help him. Immunotherapy didn't help him. He was told, go home and die. You'll die within the year. And he's now active at work. He's traveling. He goes around the country. He's a businessman, and he wants to live, and he came here to live. And this is the work that we do every day at 1384 Broadway. You can see why one doctor, when all the other hospitals and doctors and facilities were doing standard treatment, one doctor stood up and said, hey, there's a better way. And of course, the hospitals and the doctors and the facilities were jealous and angry and envious and denounced me. And yet I had the vision to keep on going. And we've treated thousands of patients, 40,000 patients over decades with high success where we attacked the cancer to help people like this man who was told, hey, you go home and die, you'll be dead within a year. He wants to live, and he wants a chance. With us, he has an excellent chance of eradicating that cancer where we aimed the beam. Non-invasively, no cutting, no bleeding. This is the work that we do every day at 1384 Broadway. Now, I want to speak about a man who's 54 from Jamaica with a Gleason 8, more aggressive cancer, PSA 7. He came to me 5 years ago with prostate cancer. He's 54 years old. He's from Jamaica. There's a huge epidemic in the black community. 1 in 6 black men get prostate cancer. 1 in 23 die of prostate cancer. He didn't want to have it. He didn't want to die, but he came with the cancer. Gleason 8, PSA 7, treated here with no cutting, no bleeding, non-invasive treatment, and he's now cancer-free. His PSA is 0. This is the work that we do every day. These are examples of the work we do. It's always best to meet in person. We have lots of information to send you, lots of DVDs to send you. You can come to our office at 1384 Broadway and pick up information. It's always best to meet in person if you have a medical condition. Please pass on the information to others. 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
7: It's 68 degrees at 1 o'clock. Good morning, I'm Andrew Whitman. Most of the evacuation orders and that frozen zone in place for much of Tuesday have been lifted around 235 East 42nd Street. Five buildings will remain empty. The old 37-story Pfizer headquarters was being converted to apartments when bricks started falling yesterday morning.
8: When officials first responded to the scene at East 42nd Street, the building was still moving and deemed unsafe to enter. Later on, a team of six people with the Department of Buildings entered the site around 2:30 to determine the next steps in shoring efforts. Contractors have been given permission to install stabilizing equipment. Two support beams on the 21st floor of the 37-story building started buckling on Tuesday morning, prompting evacuations of nearby structures. Lizzie Radabali, WOR News.
7: Thousands of homes and businesses in New Jersey are still without power, down from 20,000 yesterday, all from the weekend storms. 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
9: JCP&L now says most of its customers still in the dark will get their power back on by Wednesday night. It is taking a while because the weekend storms took down a high number of trees, limbs, power lines, and damaged equipment. This guy is in hard-hit Paramus.
10: Supposed to go to work and I'm stuck here. I can do nothing.
9: Meanwhile, some areas in New Jersey dealing with the aftermath of flash flooding after 4 to 5 inches of rain fell quickly in some spots between Sunday and Monday afternoon. These folks are in Asbury Park.
11: I could see like ducks swimming in the street.
12: It was like you walk into a pool or whatever. It was insane. I can't believe how much rain we got.
9: I'm Scott Pringle, WOR News.
7: The number of people on the east side of Manhattan diagnosed with Legionnaire's disease up again to 23 cases. They've now jumped into another zip code.
13: Three zip codes are now connected to the outbreak, including 10028, 10128, and 10075. Legionella bacteria typically develops in cooling towers that have not been cleaned regularly enough. There are at least 160 cooling towers in that area.
14: While we are absolutely looking forward to trying to identify the one smoking gun, as they say, cooling tower, we are going to make sure that we treat anything and everything.
13: Natalie Migliori, WOR News.
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7: In sports, the Mets had leads of 5-2 and 9-4 at Citi Field. Then the Royals scored 11 straight. Mets got three back. They needed four more. Mets lose 16-12. Yankees lose in Tampa 6-4. Ben Rice homer number 26. He'll be in the All-Star Game home run derby. Both series continue tonight. World Cup Argentina comes back to down Egypt. Switzerland boots Colombia on penalty kicks. Knicks star Jalen Brunson has wrist surgery, should be back for the start of training camp.
20: Here's your WOR Weather Channel forecast. Warmer and more humid by late week with rain chances ramping up. In the meantime, not a bad-looking Wednesday. We'll see an isolated rain shower possible in spots overnight. Lows in the mid-60s. Sunny on Wednesday, a high of 80. And a few scattered storms later on Thursday afternoon and evening. Lows around 70. Highs up in the mid-80s. I'm meteorologist Mark Thibodeau from the Weather Channel on 710 WOR.
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11: It's 68 degrees at 2 o'clock. Good morning. I'm Andrew Whitman. Most of the evacuation orders and that frozen zone in place for much of Tuesday have been lifted around 235 East 42nd Street. Five buildings will remain empty. The old 37-story Pfizer headquarters was being converted to apartments when bricks started falling yesterday morning.
12: When officials first responded to the scene at East 42nd Street, the building was still moving and deemed unsafe to enter. Later on, a team of six people with the Department of Buildings entered the site around 2:30 to determine the next steps in shoring efforts. Contractors have been given permission to install stabilizing equipment. Two support beams on the 21st floor of the 37-story building started buckling on Tuesday morning, prompting evacuations of nearby structures. Lizzie Radabali, WOR News.
11: City officials say three New Yorkers died because of the recent heat wave.
13: The four-day heat wave that started last Wednesday included 100-degree temps at times in New York City, with real feels even higher. And now the city says the three heat-related deaths were people inside their homes. They did not give more details, including if underlying conditions were a factor. 500 New Yorkers die from heat-related illnesses every year. I'm Scott Pringle, WOR News.
11: New Jersey officials reported 29 heat wave-related deaths in their update Monday. Thousands of homes and businesses in New Jersey still without power. That's down from 20,000 yesterday, all from the weekend storms. Most are Jersey Central Power and Light customers. Service expected back for most today. A new report says the number of vacant rent-stabilized apartments in the city is increasing.
14: The city reporter conducted an analysis of data from across all five boroughs. It found more than 5% of the city's rent-stabilized units were empty in 2025. In 2016, only 3% of those units were vacant. The number of vacant units peaked a year into the pandemic in 2021, when the general city population declined significantly, especially in Brooklyn and Manhattan. Meantime, Queens and Staten Island saw the biggest jump in vacancies from 2024 to 2025. Housing experts believe the increase may be connected to the end of a year-long eviction moratorium. Liz Warner, WOR News.
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11: In sports, the Mets had leads of 5-2 and 9-4 at Citi Field. Then the Royals scored 11 straight. Mets got three back. They needed four more. Mets lose 16-12. Yankees lose in Tampa 6-4. Ben Rice homer number 26. He'll be in the All-Star Game home run derby. Both series continue tonight. World Cup Argentina comes back to down Egypt. Switzerland boots Colombia on penalty kicks. Knicks star Jalen Brunson has wrist surgery. Should be back for the start of training camp.
18: Here's WOR Weather Channel forecast. We'll see maybe an isolated shower or two possible overnight. Otherwise, just a few clouds, a low in the mid-60s. Sunshine Wednesday, a high near 80. Thursday, rain chances ramping back up. Warmer and more humid. Some scattered storms possible in the afternoon, a high in the mid-80s. I'm meteorologist Mark Thibodeau from the Weather Channel on 710 WOR.
11: 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I'm Andrew Whitman on 710 WOR.

0: It's the Marketer's Report. 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
8: It's 67 degrees at 3 o'clock. Good morning, I'm Andrew Whitman. Most of the evacuation orders and that frozen zone that was in place for much of Tuesday have been lifted around 235 East 42nd Street in Midtown East. Five buildings will stay empty. The old 37-story Pfizer headquarters was being converted to apartments when bricks started falling yesterday.
9: When officials first responded to the scene at East 42nd Street, the building was still moving and deemed unsafe to enter. Later on, a team of six people with the Department of Buildings entered the site around 2:30 to determine the next steps in shoring efforts. Contractors have been given permission to install stabilizing equipment. Two support beams on the 21st floor of the 37-story building started buckling on Tuesday morning, prompting evacuations of nearby structures. Lizzie Radabali, WOR News.
8: Thousands of homes and businesses in New Jersey still without power, down from 20,000 yesterday, all from the weekend storms. Most are Jersey Central power and light customers.
10: JCP&L now says most of its customers still in the dark will get their power back on by Wednesday night. It is taking a while because the weekend storms took down a high number of trees, limbs, power lines, and damaged equipment. This guy is in hard-hit Paramus.
11: Supposed to go to work, and I'm stuck here. I can do nothing.
10: Meanwhile, some areas in New Jersey dealing with the aftermath of flash flooding after 4 to 5 inches of rain fell quickly in some spots between Sunday and Monday afternoon. These folks are in Asbury Park.
12: I could see like ducks swimming in the street.
13: It was like you walk into a pool or whatever. It was insane. I can't believe how much rain we got.
10: I'm Scott Pringle, WOR News.
8: The number of people on the east side of Manhattan diagnosed with Legionnaires' disease has grown again to 23. Cases have now jumped into another zip code.
14: Three zip codes are now connected to the outbreak, including 10028, 10128, and 10075. Legionella bacteria typically develops in cooling towers that have not been cleaned regularly enough. There are at least 160 cooling towers in that area.
15: While we are absolutely looking forward to trying to identify the one smoking gun, as they say, cooling tower, we are going to make sure that we treat anything and everything.
14: Natalie Migliori, WOR News.
8: Pro women's soccer team Gotham FC will move its home games from Harrison, New Jersey to Queens once Etihad Park opens in 2028. 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
20: In sports, the Mets had leads of 5-2 and 9-4 at Citi Field, and then the Royals scored 11 straight. Mets got three back, needed four more. Mets lose 16-12. Yankees fall in Tampa 6-4. Ben Rice, homer number 26. He'll be in the All-Star Game home run derby. Both series continue tonight. World Cup Argentina comes back to down Egypt. Switzerland boots Colombia on penalty kicks. Knicks star Jalen Brunson has wrist surgery, should be back for the start of training camp.
21: Here's your WOR Weather Channel forecast. Warmer and more humid by late week with rain chances ramping up. In the meantime, not a bad-looking Wednesday. We'll see an isolated rain shower possible in spots overnight. Lows in the mid-60s. Sunny on Wednesday, a high of 80. And a few scattered storms later on Thursday afternoon and evening. Lows around 70. Highs up in the mid-80s. I'm meteorologist Mark Thibodeau from the Weather Channel on 710 WOR.
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2: Good morning, I'm Andrew Whitman. Most of the evacuation orders and that frozen zone that was in place for much of Tuesday has been lifted around 235 East 42nd Street in Midtown East. Five buildings will remain empty. The 37-story old Pfizer headquarters was being converted to apartments when bricks started falling yesterday.
3: When officials first responded to the scene at East 42nd Street, the building was still moving and deemed unsafe to enter. Later on, a team of six people with the Department of Buildings entered the site around 2:30 to determine the next steps in shoring efforts. Contractors have been given permission to install stabilizing equipment. Two support beams on the 21st floor of the 37-story building started buckling on Tuesday morning, prompting evacuations of nearby structures. Lizzie Radabali, WOR News.
2: City officials reporting three deaths from the recent heat wave.
4: The four-day heat wave that started last Wednesday included 100-degree temps at times in New York City, with real feels even higher. And now the city says the three heat-related deaths were people inside their homes. They did not give more details, including if underlying conditions were a factor. Data shows about 500 New Yorkers die from heat-related illnesses every year. I'm Scott Pringle, WOR News.
2: New Jersey officials reported 29 heat wave-related deaths in their update Monday. Thousands of homes and businesses in New Jersey are still without power. That's down from 20,000 yesterday, all from the weekend storms. Most are Jersey Central power and light customers. Service expected back for most today. A new report says the number of vacant rent-stabilized apartments in the city is increasing.
5: The City Reporter conducted an analysis of data from across all five boroughs. It found more than 5% of the city's rent-stabilized units were empty in 2025. In 2016, only 3% of those units were vacant. The number of vacant units peaked a year into the pandemic in 2021, when the general city population declined significantly, especially in Brooklyn and Manhattan. Meantime, Queens and Staten Island saw the biggest jump in vacancies from 2024 to 2025. Housing experts believe the increase may be connected to the end of a year-long eviction moratorium. Liz Warner, WOR News.
2: Pro women's soccer team Gotham FC will move its home games from Harrison, New Jersey to Queens once Etihad Park opens in 2028. 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
2: In sports, Mets had leads of 5-2 and 9-4 at Citi Field. That's when the Royals scored 11 straight. The Mets got three back. They needed four more. Mets lose 16-12. Yankees fall in Tampa 6-4. Ben Rice hit homer number 26. He'll be in the All-Star Game home run derby. Both series continue tonight. World Cup Argentina comes back to down Egypt. Switzerland boots Colombia on penalty kicks. Knicks star Jalen Brunson has wrist surgery, should be back for the start of training camp.
16: Here's your WOR Weather Channel forecast. We'll see maybe an isolated shower or two possible overnight. Otherwise, just a few clouds, a low in the mid-60s. Sunshine Wednesday, a high near 80. Thursday, rain chances ramping back up. Warmer and more humid. Some scattered storms possible in the afternoon, a high in the mid-80s. I'm meteorologist Mark Thibodeau from the Weather Channel on 710 WOR.
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0: The World Cup is underway and it's been incredible. 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
11: It's 66 degrees at 5 o'clock. Good morning, I'm Andrew Whitman. Most of the evacuation orders and that frozen zone in place for much of Tuesday have been lifted around 235 East 42nd Street in Midtown East. 5 buildings will remain empty. The old 37-story Pfizer headquarters was being converted to apartments when the bricks started falling yesterday morning.
12: When officials first responded to the scene at East 42nd Street, the building was still moving and deemed unsafe to enter. Later on, a team of 6 people with the Department of Buildings entered the site around 2:30 to determine the next steps in shoring efforts. Contractors have been given permission to install stabilizing equipment. 2 support beams on the 21st floor of the 37-story building started buckling on Tuesday morning, prompting evacuations of nearby structures. Lizzie Radabali, WOR News.
11: Thousands of homes and businesses in New Jersey are still without power. That's down from 20,000 yesterday, all from the weekend storms. Most are Jersey Central power and light customers.
13: JCP&L now says most of its customers still in the dark will get their power back on by Wednesday night. It is taking a while because the weekend storms took down a high number of trees, limbs, power lines, and damaged equipment. This guy is in hard-hit Paramus.
14: Supposed to go to work and I'm stuck here. I can do nothing.
13: Meanwhile, some areas in New Jersey dealing with the aftermath of flash flooding after 4 to 5 inches of rain fell quickly in some spots between Sunday and Monday afternoon. These folks are in Asbury Park.
15: I could see like ducks swimming in the street.
16: It was like you walk into a pool or whatever. It was insane. I can't believe how much rain we got.
13: I'm Scott Pringle, WOR News.
11: The number of people on the east side of Manhattan diagnosed with Legionnaire's disease has grown again to 23. And cases have now jumped into another zip code.
17: 3 zip codes are now connected to the outbreak, including 10028, 10128, and 10075. Legionella bacteria typically develops in cooling towers that have not been cleaned regularly enough. There are at least 160 cooling towers in that area.
18: While we are absolutely looking forward to trying to identify the one smoking gun, as they say, cooling tower, we are going to make sure that we treat anything and everything.
17: Natalie Migliori, WOR News.
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8: I'm Bernie Vetter with your WOR traffic. Look out, you got construction on 95 southbound. As you head into Fenimore Road and by Chatsworth Avenue, two lanes are closed. We are seeing delays back from Amerenac Avenue. The hutch looks okay. If you can go that route on the LIE in Queens, heading westbound Grand Central into Junction Boulevard, there's a stalled vehicle there. The right lane is blocked. And the eastbound LIE heading in through Nassau County, Littlemouth Parkway to Glen Cove Road, completely closed. They are doing repairs on that stretch. You can take the service road. The northern state looks all right. Meantime, those of you heading for the westbound Cross Bronx into Castle Hill Avenue, the right lane is blocked. That's construction. Expect delays into town. Your Hudson River crossings all okay. I'm Bernie Vider on 710W.
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11: In sports, the Mets had leads of 5-2 and 9-4 at Citi Field. That's when the Royals scored 11 straight. The Mets got three back. They needed four more. Mets lose 16-12. Yankees fall in Tampa 6-4. Ben Rice hit dinger number 26. He'll be in the All-Star Game home run derby. Both of those series continue tonight. World Cup, Argentina comes back to down Egypt. Switzerland boots Colombia on penalty kicks. Knicks star Jalen Brunson has wrist surgery, should be back for the start of training camp.
23: Here's your WOR Weather Channel forecast. Not a bad-looking Wednesday. We'll see an isolated rain shower possible in spots overnight. Lows in the mid-60s. Sunny on Wednesday, a high of 80. And a few scattered storms later on Thursday afternoon and evening. Lows around 70. Highs up in the mid-80s. I'm meteorologist Mark Thibodeau from the Weather Channel on 710 WOR.
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27: Wednesday, July 8th, 2026. I'm Bill Malugin.
1: another death, allegedly at the hands of another illegal immigrant truck driver. The Trump administration is vowing a crackdown. What comes next?
2: When you have a little leadership by the president, you put a good team together, and you actually enforce the law, it actually makes a world of difference.
3: I'm Jessica Rosenthal. A major retailer lowering prices has caught the eye of President Trump, who calls the company patriots and said others should follow suit. But will anyone follow this company's expanded use of its signature rollbacks?
4: The president, he has made moves in certain items, in certain areas, to make sure there's more of a supply of items, and therefore companies can lower their prices because of that. So indirectly, this could be a result of what the president's policies.
5: And I'm Tommy Lahren. I've got the final word on the Fox News Rundown.
1: Immigrants being granted commercial driver's licenses are back in the spotlight. 44-year-old Michael Pahira, a Pennsylvania state trooper, was conducting a routine commercial vehicle inspection last week when disaster struck. A semi-truck veered off the roadway and hit the trooper. The driver, 33-year-old Michael Bond, a Haitian national who's charged with homicide by vehicle, involuntary manslaughter, and other charges. He entered the country in July of 2024 under President Biden's controversial migrant flights program, the CHNV parole program. He stayed in the country despite being ordered to leave by the Trump administration in 2025. That's the year he was also given a CDL while living in Massachusetts. The Pennsylvania State Troopers Association now demanding answers. Speaking from the Oval Office this week, President Trump reminded us that he has targeted the root cause of the issue.
7: We have nobody coming into our country illegally anymore, and I want to make it in my speeches. And they say, sir, nobody cares about that. You've solved the problem.
1: But the fallout from the surge of illegal immigrants that crossed the border during the Biden presidency continues, and the Trump administration is now stepping up their efforts to combat it. Border czar Tom Homan told Fox's America's Newsroom this week that they're cracking down on sanctuary cities and Democratic leaders like Massachusetts Governor Maura Healey, who has defended issuing illegal aliens licenses, arguing they're getting behind the wheel regardless.
25: The problem is we're working very well with red states. Blue states are still a struggle, right? She's a sanctuary governor in a sanctuary state. She is normalizing illegal immigration.
1: So what more does the White House need to do to prevent tragedies that many blame sanctuary city policies for?
2: I think, you know, the Trump administration started to provide some solutions.
1: Former acting DHS Secretary Chad Wolf.
2: Obviously, the Department of Transportation has a very big role here since they set the standards for those CDLs and provide licensing requirements to the states. And English proficiency is a big part of that. It's not going to happen overnight, but I think cracking down on those states that we continue to see these CDLs come from, and a lot of those are obviously the states that are of concern, places like California, New York, and elsewhere, where they give those driver's license to illegal aliens and others. Some have work authorization, some do not. So I think it really begins with cracking down on the enforcement side. And I think the federal government and the Trump administration have a lot to say there.
1: Tom Homan was on Fox and he said ICE is really starting to crank up their arrest numbers, in part because the DHS shutdown is over. They got the money flowing in. They're training up new agents. He said, Chad, they arrested 10,000 people in 5 days. Your thoughts on those numbers?
2: The question is whether they can sustain that or not. And look, DHS and ICE over the past year and a half has detained and removed historic numbers of individuals. Is it as high as they want it to be or they have said? No, but you know, you're a year and a half in and you didn't have funding, you were shut down. And so as all of that comes online, you're going to see more and more of these arrests, detained, and then removals out of the country. And so it's a good first step. You had Secretary Mullen come in. So there's been a transition period from Noem to Mullen. And doing that, you know, you reset priorities and you focus on who you want removed from the country. And so to see that the numbers are on the upswing, right, they're not only targeting but removing individuals as well. And they're doing it in a very different manner than I think what you saw under Secretary Noem, under Bovino as well. And I think that's probably the right move.
1: Homan said that right now they're running about a 50-50 split between arrests of illegal alien criminals and non-criminals. So he basically acknowledged last night they're really starting to ramp up the numbers of people they're arresting who are in the U.S. illegally but haven't committed any other crimes. that's a lot of what the MAGA base and conservatives have been asking for, saying we voted for mass deportations, not just criminals only.
2: Yeah.
1: And it looks like the administration is now really starting to ramp those numbers up. Your thoughts on that?
2: Look, I think it's really important. Like, I don't subscribe to this notion that you have to wait for an illegal alien to commit a crime.
1: Yeah.
2: In order to remove them, right? Part of what law enforcement does, and you know this, Bill, is like, it's prevention. It's we're going to remove the dangerous people off of the streets or put them behind bars or remove them from the country in this case before they commit a crime on the American people. And so this idea that you can't, that we really should just ignore illegal aliens that are here without, you know, who haven't committed any crimes, I don't subscribe to that. That's not what the law says. That's not the mission of ICE. It's great to hear that 50% are criminals, but they are still focused on removing individuals without a criminal record, but have no legal right to be here in the United States. And that is a sort of the key point for me, is you have no legal right to be here. You shouldn't be here. You've broken the law. You just haven't broken the law an additional time in a criminal matter. But that doesn't mean you're not removable. So I'm glad to see that they are removing those populations in high numbers.
1: Sanctuary cities were back in the spotlight last week. There was a hearing on them before the House Judiciary Committee. And Sheridan Gorman's mom testified there. And I'm sure you saw it. It was very, very powerful. She looked at some of those Democrats on that committee, looked them in the eye, and basically read them the Riot Act. Pramila Jayapal, she is one of the ranking members of that committee, one of the highest ranking Democrats on that committee. And she opened up the hearing telling Sheridan Gorman's mom, "I'm so sorry for your loss. I feel it as a mother, but I can't believe we're having our fourth hearing on this and we're wasting our time." And Gorman's mom ripped her apart for that.
0: This is the fourth time you had angel families. Thanks for telling me you don't care.
1: Give us your thoughts on what you saw. In my opinion, Chad, that was some of the most powerful testimony we've ever seen from an angel parent.
2: Yeah, look, the angel parents have it rough because, you know, they see this, that they follow the politics of this and what's occurring in D.C. and on Capitol Hill. They see that one party and the Democrats and the left, they don't want to talk about this. They don't want to talk about the consequences of their policies. And anytime you have an angel, mom, dad, family member, or relative, that's what it is. They represent the consequences of not removing and not adhering to the law, which is removing these individuals from the country. And so anytime you have a powerful, appearance, and they talk from the heart, right? Because this impacts them. It's not a member of Congress who gets to vote on something and then move on and go do something else.
1: Yeah.
2: They have to live with the consequences of a Biden administration opening the borders and not enforcing the law. They have to live with the consequences of a CDL driver who doesn't really understand English driving and killing their loved ones.
1: Well, speaking of the Democrats, we routinely hear them say that illegal immigrants are a benefit to this country, right? They fill jobs, they're good for the economy. But there was recently a Federal Reserve paper that came out, a research that showed that home and rent prices increased significantly during

0: consumers think and shop and interact with brands is more complex than ever. Brands that can figure out how to move people and how to connect will be the brands that win.
1: As the number one audio company, iHeartMedia connects marketers to the audiences, live events, and trusted influencers you need to grow. 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
8: It's 64 degrees at 6 o'clock. Good morning. I'm Daria Albinger. Part of Midtown near Grand Central Terminal is still blocked off as workers try to stabilize a 37-story building. Five buildings around the old Pfizer headquarters are still off limits.
9: For much of Tuesday, a chunk of Midtown East was closed to vehicles and pedestrians from 40th to 45th Streets between 1st and 3rd Avenues. Around 10 p.m. Tuesday night, officials lifted those restrictions, though five buildings will remain empty. Vehicular traffic is restricted on 42nd and 43rd Streets. If you live or work there, you will be allowed access. Crews inside are continuing work to try and stabilize the building. Andrew Whitman, WOR News.
8: The U.S.-Iran war is a major focus in the NATO summit in Turkey. And this morning, President Trump says he believes the fragile ceasefire with Tehran is over.
10: President Trump signaled Wednesday morning that the memo of understanding signed by the U.S. and Iran just weeks ago is dead and said the ceasefire is over.
11: To me, I think it's over.
10: The president fiercely criticized the Iranians.
11: I don't want to deal with them anymore. They're scum.
10: Despite saying he considers it to be a, quote, waste of time dealing with them, the president also said he will let his negotiating team continue working with the Iranians if they want to. Karen Travers, ABC News, traveling with the president in Ankara, Turkey.
8: About 7,000 JCPNL customers in New Jersey are still without light or air conditioning after the strong storms that moved through starting last weekend, and it could be tonight before service is completely restored. An appeals court has struck down a Florida state law which would restrict teaching progressive ideas in a college classroom. Governor Ron DeSantis signed the Stop Woke Act in 2022, which restricts teaching ideas on race, gender, and other topics in public schools. And while those ideas now can be taught unrestricted in college, it will remain in effect in grade schools. WOR News Time 6:02.
12: I'm Bernie Biter with your WOR traffic. They're doing some work on Route 22 in Hillside. This is eastbound over by Boy Street. It's a repaving project, and at last check, still only one lane squeezing by. Delays are definitely building there. No problems being reported along 78. Now, if you're traveling on the southbound side of 95 through Mamaroneck, from Fenimore Road to Chatsworth Avenue, two lanes are closed. That is construction with delays in the area. You might want to stick with the Hutch instead. The westbound Cross Bronx has a broken down truck knocking out the right lane as you head into Sheridan Boulevard. And expect some slowdowns building up at your Hudson River crossings, but not bad. They're all about 5 to 10 minutes inbound. 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
1: Hi, meteorologist Ray Stajic with the WOR forecast from the Weather Channel. Looking pretty good this morning. Plenty of dry pavement around. I think it'll stay that way as we push on through today. Numbers-wise, not too bad. We'll get up to about 80 degrees with sunshine dominating. Tonight, clear 70. Suburbs will be a little bit cooler. Tomorrow afternoon, the next change on deck, a few showers and thunderstorms, middle 80s. The threat for showers and thunderstorms lingers into Friday with a high close to 90. Right now, 66 at WOR.
2: It was a rough night for the local baseball teams. The Mets lost to Kansas City 16-12. The Yankees fell to Tampa 6-4, but Ben Rice banged out homer number 26, and he's going to be in the All-Star Game Home Run Derby. Both series will continue tonight at the World Cup. Argentina comes back to beat Egypt. Switzerland boots Colombia on penalty kicks. And Knicks star Jalen Brunson has had wrist surgery, but he should be back for training camp. Next news, 6:30, bulletins at once. I'm Daria Albinger on 710 WOR.
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4: Oh, Larry and Natalie had a schlep over to the Upper East Side. You know, from 42nd Street, where the building was threatening to implode, and every building inspector who ever wore the badge for the city of New York was in the area, you know, the struts, you know, all the popular mechanics technology. It was the Pfizer building. So I figured, you know, I want to make light of this. Nobody's been killed. You know, the building is sagging. All right. Everybody's been removed from like a 4 square block area. I said, the problem is, man, no Viagra. I mean, Pfizer's best known for having created Viagra, right?
5: Yeah, it's funny you say that. It's the first thing I said to my wife. You'd think they could keep the Pfizer building erect.
4: Yeah. So instead of the building being flaccid, if they had injected a little Viagra into those struts, because, you know, when you're dealing with these inspectors, you know, inspectors from the Department of Buildings, they have no sense of humor. You know, the struts, the bolts, the sag, no, not enough Viagra, right? The people are laughing. People in the area, you know, behind the barricades, they're laughing at that. They say, oh, that's a good one, Curtis. Absolutely no smiles on the face of the building inspectors. You know, like, please, we have serious work to do. I say, I get it. I guess you call this like gallows humor, right? Isn't that what you call it?
5: Well, they are dealing with a building that may collapse.
6: Yeah.
5: So, yeah, you give them a little grace on this.
6: It's their job.
4: If it was the outer boroughs where there are a lot of building collapses, like projects collapse, tenements collapse, they would have accepted. But this is what you got to understand is, you know where that building is on that corner of 42nd and 2nd. Across the street, up in the sky, it's a bird, it's a plane, it's Superman. That's the Daily Planet building, the old Daily News building.
5: Oh, why didn't he just fix it? He's right across the street.
4: Right, exactly. But it's sort of like that is a very important block, you know, in the history of New York City. But, oh, my God, they're evacuating people. People are being told, you may not be able to come back at all. And I figured, okay, I'm going to conflate this. There are two big fears in the Upper East Side. Figure the lower part of the Upper East Side starts on 42nd and goes to 96, especially all along Central Park. Yeah, building collapse. The first altacacas I ran into, they're blaming it on Zohan Mandami. I said, ladies, I can understand that there are many things we can blame Zohan Mandami for, right? Not enough cops, he doesn't like Israel, Jews, blah, blah, blah, blah, blah. But building collapse? Oh, yeah. It's Suresh. It's Suresh. It's like bad luck. And they're going on. And I have to listen. You understand? In order to get a few words from them, I got to listen first. Curtis, I always thought you were a good boy. I watched you growing up. But you should have dropped out. You should have dropped out for Cuomo. Look at this Shonda we have now. I said, can we just talk about the building collapse? And like, Legionnaire's disease.
6: No, they
5: can't. Can I give a timeout? We got to stop calling it a collapse. It didn't collapse.
4: No, but this is what it's being referred to.
5: Yeah, all right. Whoever, I know they said this on the news too. You're absolutely right. And I kept saying the building didn't collapse. That's just
6: that's just true.
5: Factually wrong. So they have to stop saying
4: it's
5: that.
4: It's sort of like the equivalent of when you see a guy on the beach and he obviously hasn't been working out and he has the sag over the trunks. It's like the building had a sag.
5: Yes, that's a good way of putting it. It was sagging.
4: You looked at it and you said, shiver me timbers, at any moment this building could go.
5: Actually, since it's the Pfizer building, we can say it was flaccid.
4: Yes, flaccid. So the Albuquerque's got over that. Now the next thing, their big thing was the Legionnaire's disease. Oh, pneumonia. Because obviously that's what you get if you contact Legionnaire's disease. And who do they bring up? Ernie Anastas. Ernie, look how healthy. What was he, in his 80s? Ladies, he was so healthy and strong. He's diagnosed with pneumonia. One day he's dead, the next day that could happen. That's their biggest fear. Not heart attack. Their husbands have had the heart attacks. They're no longer here. Not cancer, because, you know, hey, there are drugs to deal with that. But Legionnaire's disease that leads to pneumonia. And I mean,
6: they're freaking out.
4: Their town hall meetings, their condo meetings, their wall to wall. People are all masked up now. It's hot. It's humid. Hey, I got the mask.
6: The old ladies are masked up?
4: Well, of course. It's Legionnaire's disease.
5: And you brought up the Bronx, that this happened there. Did they have the same concerns then?
4: That's those neighborhoods. That's not our neighborhood. It never happened here. You know, and I explain it's the water towers that, the spray, we breathe that in, I said, so why don't you go maybe to the Catskills for the summer, you know, to a bungalow, or if you got the money, the Hamptons, you know, just get out of here, right? You want to blame everything on Zohan Mandami? He has nothing to do with these two things. He certainly is responsible for other things. And they just went on. And these meetings they're having up there on the Upper East Side, packed. You know, it's sort of like you have a normal condo board meeting. You're lucky if you get a quorum. You have a regular town hall meeting. Only the gadflies show up, you know, with all the arguments. These meetings are packed. And all the Albuquerques have a list of questions. Hold on, Julie. Hold on before you leave, Julie. Are you guaranteeing that we're not going to get pneumonia on the 22nd floor here on Park Avenue?
6: You know what I love about New York so much that I think people who live in other parts of the country don't get? That neighborhoods are just like small towns. You think big city Manhattan, every little neighborhood, every little building, they work just like a small town. They're going to complain. They're going to, you know, have their conspiracy theories.
5: Right.
6: You know, it's the same thing.
5: And they don't give a damn about the other small towns.
6: No, they do not.
5: Right.
6: The block next to them, it could be, you know, in Iowa.
5: So what happened in the Bronx happened in the Bronx. We don't care. It's happening to us now it's a problem.
4: Right. It's understood. It's understood why it would be West Harlem or the Bronx, you know, tenements.
5: Oh, it's understood.
4: Right. But Upper East Side, come on now. And then some of the guys who are still alive, you know, they fancy themselves as engineers. So they're saying to me, Curtis, it's not just there, you know, on 42nd Street. Look at Billionaires Row. All these new buildings look like toothpicks going up into the sky. They're almost like 100 stories. There's one 432 Park Avenue. It's falling apart. Debris falls from it. It sways. The people who have paid like trillions of dollars to have a condo in there or up in the penthouse, they've had to evacuate. He goes, it's not just the old buildings. You know, they just don't make buildings like they used to.
6: So then, I had to listen
4: to the Chrysler Building, the Empire State Building, the Woolworth Building. They're going through a whole list of these buildings.
6: The Empire State Building was built in the early 30s?
4: Correct. You took them a year and a half in the Depression.
6: A year and a half with not the technology we have today.
4: I know, but you see,
6: seems pretty good.
4: I was trying to get information about the Legionnaire's disease, and naturally the guys, they're not worried about that. You know, hey, the buildings, it's buildings. They just don't make them the way they used to. So I had to go on a history tour, you know, of all the buildings in New York.
6: This is great. I would have loved to have been there. This sounds like the best conversations.
5: Yeah, it's the worst conversation you'd ever be involved in. Are you kidding me?
6: Oh, being off on the side just watching this would have been like comical.
4: Right, but you understand the Upper East Side is considered the epicenter of New York City. They get more attention than anywhere else. It's the wealthiest area. It's the people with the best connections, and they're always complaining. You know, the garbage is not picked up, they're going to complain. The snow is not shoved, they're going to. They think they are entitled to premier service. So you can imagine back-to-back belly to belly, two catastrophes, as one older woman said to me in Altacaca. Two catastrophes. Building is falling down. I'm going to get pneumonia. It's all because of this Zohan guy.
5: Dogs and cats right. sleeping together.
4: Exactly. And then you, Curtis, you could have avoided this if you dropped out for Cuomo. I'm like, oh, I got to get
5: gosh. So then it all came back to that. Yes. Every single time yes. it came to that. It's your fault.
4: Oh, yeah. The Upper East Side went totally for Cuomo. Whatever votes I had there flipped for Cuomo. But, hey, I had to do my due diligence to be able to bring these opinions to our massive audience of talk radio listeners here at my new home, 710 WOR, the number one talk station in New York City, right? You're not going to get that like Natalie Migliore. She's afraid. She's such a shorty short. She thought a building would fall on her head. She thinks she's going to get a virus out there. So she's taking the day off. I told her, no, you got to go out there. You got to get reaction to the building falling and the Legionnaires. And she goes, you know something? I'm entitled to a day off. I'm not going out there. Oh, she didn't mind the Nick Mania crowd. She didn't mind the after parties, you know, where they were burning buses and all that. No. But, oh, my God, Natalie Migliore, I don't want a building falling on my head.
5: I don't think it's that. I think she doesn't want to go through what you went through. I don't think she wanted to ask one question and then have to listen for the hour-long answer. That's the problem.
4: Can you imagine what these town hall meetings are like, Larry? Can you imagine if you're like, you know, the head of the condo board?
5: No.
4: The head of the block association. All these Altacacas. I'm going to die. I'm going to get pneumonia. What do they call that? The French Foreign Legion disease? Oh, I always hated the French.
5: They always
4: hated us Jews anyway.
6: Upper East Side is probably not listening to us. But, man, if anybody was part of these conversations, I want to hear from you.
5: Yeah, go to the iHeartRadio app and leave us a talk back. You can win a Curtis Sliwa and Larry Menti in the Morning t-shirt, which is going to be awarded, as we do every day, to the favorite talk back of the morning. 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When we come back, have you seen the video? 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We have a hero husky in, of all places, Connecticut, that took on a bear. We'll explain it all when we come back. 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
7: I'm Bernie Bider with your WOR traffic. If you're traveling on 109, look out. There's a serious crash northbound Southwood Avenue into Woodlawn Avenue. All lanes are completely closed on the northbound side. Southbound, expect delays as well. In Hillside, it's just one lane getting by. Eastbound, 22.

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7: A few miles from the glass spires of Midtown Atlanta lies the South River Forest. 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
16: Well, I don't know if you saw this video yet, and we have it up on Instagram, but we have a hero dog. Congratulations to the people of Connecticut, in Torrington, Connecticut, to be specific. There was a black bear, and it was a big black bear, a black bear that was charging at a six-year-old. He was in his pajamas. He was in the backyard, in the driveway to be specific, and this black bear was charging right at him, and out of nowhere, you see this husky run after him, barking. The bear tries to get away to take off. The husky catches him and bites him on the rear end, and then the husky takes off from there. But this is a hero dog, and the family, including the dad, Jeffrey Tazara, couldn't be prouder.
17: She always puts herself like in between strangers and the kids, but you know, you always wonder in the back of your head, like, what's going to happen if she needs to protect us? And now we know.
16: Yeah, you definitely should look at the video. It is the video of the day, and it's amazing. And you just got to go to 710WOR on Instagram. But here's the happy ending to this whole story. Jeffrey Tazara, who you just heard from, the dad, didn't know exactly what to do for the dog because he's got a hero dog now that made national news. It's actually international. It was on the BBC. He got a T-bone steak, cooked it, and gave it to him for dinner.
18: Wait a second. Don't you believe that the chancellor of the University of Connecticut, you know, their mascot, the Connecticut Husky, I think they were in the town of Mansfield. I'm not sure. I passed through there on my way to Massachusetts recently. that they would make this hero, Connecticut Husky, the actual mascot, you know, and everybody would go crazy. And by the way, I noticed, Larry, you very conveniently leave out the participation of the cat, who continued to fight back against the bear.
16: That's a different video.
18: Oh, yeah, a different video.
16: I was showing you two different videos.
18: Oh, I see. Oh, to assuage me, the cat man, right? To assuage me. You see, how do I know that's not AI now, right?
16: Yeah, the other video we're talking about, which, by the way, we can find and post that one, too, if you want to, Natalie. But the other one is a bear in a backyard going after a child. And this smaller dog just barks at the bear. And out of nowhere comes this hero, like super cat, that comes flying and lands on the bear's face and starts scratching him. That's what chased the bear away.
18: You sure that's not AI, right?
16: No, that was real. That was real.
18: We give a little props, but main props go to the Connecticut Husky. That's an amazing, amazing response. Because when you showed me that video, it looked like the bear was charging that kid.
16: Absolutely.
18: Seriously.
16: Yes. Yeah, and that's odd. A black bear isn't usually that aggressive, but I guess it's because he was so small and fat.
18: Well, didn't you have a
16: frail
18: dog in your estate there, your Ponderosa? Didn't he keep the bear and the red foxes and everyone away?
16: We had a dog that was a white German Shepherd and was huge, that we thought was the cutest dog in the world. But our neighbors said, you know that dog you think so cute? Not so cute. He was extremely protective.
18: Did the law cover him that it's only the second bite that mattered, not the first bite? Remember how for years, if the dog bit you, the first bite didn't count. It had to be the second bite.
16: He went after a couple people. Don's boss came to the house one time. I wasn't there when this happened. And he ran out after him and went up and grabbed his leather jacket. Thank God he didn't bite him.
18: Well, good. Very protective, territorial. You didn't know if that was a friend or a foe versus your wife. That is a good. I hope you gave him some extra milk bones that night.
16: You know, because that's a bad man. Her boss turned out to be a bad man. But I will tell you that, and it's weird that he came to our house, by the way.
18: Yeah.
16: So maybe the dog thought the same thing. It's kind of weird. The boss came to the house. I'm going to bite him. But the dog was just wonderful, a wonderful dog. And then he died, and his name was Buddy, and we're not very creative. So we had got another white German Shepherd that was half lab. And this dog was completely opposite. This dog, we had deer in our yard. He was laying out there with it.
18: He was like friends of the deer.
16: Yes.
18: Instead of chasing them. No wonder why Dawn wasn't too happy, because all of her flowers suddenly were inhaled by all the deer. Yes. Who were like Agent Orange in hooves.
0: Hold on. When you said you were not very creative, you got the same type of dog again.
16: No, because it's the same name.
0: You named him Buddy again?
16: Buddy. We've had three Buddies.
0: Buddy 1, 2, and 3?
16: It makes it so easy.
18: I can see that. But, and then you could say, Buddy 2, you know, I knew Buddy 1. You know Buddy 1, Buddy 2.
16: He was actually Buddy 3. We got a police dog.
18: Oh, how
16: was
18: that?
16: We got a police dog. Well, they told us immediately, look, he hasn't been neutered. You really want to get him neutered immediately because he's going to run off.
18: Oh, so he would be like a Joe Biden shepherd, right?
16: Yeah, exactly. But I'll tell you what, he ran off. We got him. We had him for a few nights, and that was it. We think we've seen him in somebody else's yard.
18: Yeah, he probably ended up in the Joe Biden compound in Scranton, Pennsylvania. Because remember, he never neutered or spayed any of his shepherds, and his shepherds would bite the Secret Service agents because of that. They were constantly in heat.
16: That's why I didn't know exactly why they were biting. Every time he got a dog, the dog would bite. Now I get it. Now I understand.
18: Now you get it, Larry.
16: Daria Alvinger now up with the 6:30 news. Good morning, Daria. Good
3: morning, guys. Five buildings in Midtown that are located near the old Pfizer World headquarters on 42nd Street are still empty this morning as workers are in the process now of stabilizing that 37-story tall building, which started to give way yesterday. The building was being converted to apartments. President Trump says, as far as he's concerned, the memorandum of agreement with Iran is over. His comments came at the NATO summit in Turkey this morning as the U.S. carries out another round of airstrikes on Iran after it targeted ships in the Strait of Hormuz. In New Jersey, about 7,000 JCPNL customers are still without lights or air conditioning this morning after that round of strong storms, which moved through over the last few days, and it could be tonight before service is completely restored. The cost of a forever stamp is going up to 82 cents, pending approval by the Postal Regulatory Commission. That's a 4-cent increase, but you will be able to use it forever. Next news, 7 o'clock, bulletins at once. I'm Daria Albinger on 710 WOR.
18: World Cup conspiracies. We thought it would be over. The phone call from Trump to the head of FIFA, right? Americans lost 4-1. Figure it'd be over? No. They just reopened the Pandora's box. There are more conspiracies affecting World Cup now than affecting Charlie Kirk's assassination, and we're going to cover that too. But meantime, our iHeartRadio Music Festival is back, featuring live performances by Benson Boone, the Goo Goo Dolls, Kenny Chesney, Lainey Wilson, Snoop Doggy Dogg, Weezer, and more. 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
0: I'm Bernie Bider with your WOR traffic. A vehicle fire closes down the Gowanus heading outbound between 38th Street and the Belmert. So this is between exit 23 and exit 22. Expect some heavy delays of building up. If you are traveling on the inbound side, delays from 38th Street to Cadman Plaza. And you've got 109 northbound completely closed from Southwood Avenue to Woodlawn Avenue in Linden. A serious accident there. Southbound delays as well as you pass by the scene. Crews are still working on 22 eastbound. This is left over from the overnight Bloor Street to Hillside Avenue. It's a repaving project with only one lane squeezing by. It is very busy back from the Garden State Parkway. Stick with 78 if you can. And on the westbound Cross Bronx, a broken down truck continues to block a lane to Sheridan Boulevard. 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Our next traffic update's in 15 minutes. Now let's take a look at the WOR Weather Channel forecast.
19: Looking good here this morning. Dry weather expected to continue for one more day. As we get into this afternoon, mostly sunny near 80. Tonight, mainly clear. 70 city, suburbs cooler. Tomorrow, the next change rolling in the afternoon. A few scattered showers, maybe a thunderstorm, high 85. Right, a few showers around, maybe an afternoon thunderstorm. High closer to 90. Right now, 66 at WOR. I'm meteorologist Ray Stager.
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31: White victim, female, pretty, wealthy.
30: A white woman's murder shocks the city. A black man from the projects comes forward with information about the case.
32: He says the police are his friends.
30: But out of nowhere, he goes from star witness to prime suspect.
32: 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They turn on him.
30: 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Lee Harris is sentenced to 90 years.
33: I get 90 years for killing somebody I have never seen.
30: Behind bars, Lee finds an unlikely ally in his cellie, Robert. The pair are like chalk and cheese. There's no way their paths would ever cross on the outside. But as a fellow inmate, Robert sees through the lies and vows to do the unthinkable. Clear Lee's name.
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18: Even though America is out of the World Cup and there's a noticeable lack of interest by a lot of Americans now that Team America is no longer in the Cup. They're not betting everything that they can get their hands on Team America. But it hasn't done anything to stop conspiracy talk, which seems no matter what issue we're going to talk about today, Charlie Kirk's assassination, lots of conspiracies, Israel, conspiracies, Trump, conspiracies, Epstein, conspiracies. We're in the era of conspiracies, but these take the cake. Now, we know the president of the United States did an intervention on Sunday, called up the president of FIFA, said, hey, I really think, you know, we've reviewed the tape. You really ought to look at the tape again. You gave a red card to our star here. Come on, can you reconsider? And obviously, the president of FIFA and the board did. And our star played, but it didn't matter. They lost on the pitch 4-1. They got handily beaten by Belgium, which is in the final eight now. You would have thought it's over, right? But it's not that aspect of it. It's now the fact that apparently we didn't know this, that before the first kick on the pitch in Seattle, Belgium versus the United States, that the president of FIFA and the board had suspended two USA staff members. And we're not talking about, you know, the guys who clean the balls or the guys who, you know, wash the uniforms and get them ready for the next game. The team manager and the vice president of security for Team America suspended, and they're not even indicating for what reason they were suspended. And they claim they were suspended before the game. Then they issued 13 points announcing punishment of U.S. soccer, celebrating the victory over Bosnia-Herzegovina that most Americans cannot even find on a map. I guess this is the juxtaposition to everyone thinking, oh, the president folded of FIFA to President Trump's demands. So now we're going to show you. We're like sanctioning, we're punishing almost everybody on the American team. We know that the coach is out of there, you know. He basically was disgusted by the whole thing. And I'm saying, this won't die. But it's not just that. Natalie, you were all engrossed because you spent half your life on the sidelines of the pitch, you know, watching soccer up and down. Here is Messi. They got to have Messi in Argentina, you know, in the final eight, maybe even the final two. You know, they're the reigning champions. The 79th minute against Egypt, and Messi is down 2-0. He had already missed a penalty kick. So you see a picture of him. He's like almost crying. He realizes, I got only 11 minutes left of beating us 2-0. Then apparently Egypt scores a third goal. They pan up to the president of FIFA, the picture, and he's got his head buried, you know, in his hands, because obviously you want Argentina in the finals. And all of a sudden, oh, that goal is disqualified. The Egyptian fans are going nuts. What do you mean? Look at the foul. The Argentine guy nearly killed the guy who scored the goal. Am I right or wrong, Natalie, on that? It would have been 3-0.
0: It was an incredible turnaround, and so quick. I thought to myself, what is happening? This cannot be happening. This is not normal.
18: And then within 10 minutes, Argentina goes on to score three goals, which plays into my theory. Remember back, Larry, early on, and you all laughed at me.
3: I'm still laughing.
18: I said, why are most of the goals in World Cup being scored in the last 10 minutes of the game? Now, what is different about the cheating in baseball, American football, American basketball, is that the FIFA committee has embedded computer chips into the soccer ball that they use on the pitch for all teams.
3: Right.
18: And I believe, and I think this proves conclusively my theory here.
3: No, it doesn't.
18: That if Argentina scores three goals in the last 10 minutes, they outlaw one goal by the Egyptians, that they alter the flight of the ball with the computer chips, like with global positioning system, like with Waymo, the driverless cabs, you can do that. And that's why you see Argentina in the final eight.
3: Can I go through this real quick?
18: Absolutely.
3: And go through this fact? All right. It was 1-0, by the way, when the goal was turned back. So it was the second goal. It wasn't 2-1 at that point. It did get to 2-1 when Argentina was able to make the comeback. If you see what happened, it's a pretty good call. The guy, to get the ball to score that goal that was eventually taken back, he shoved somebody down to get the ball. And then he had a clear path to the goal after that. So I don't think that there was anything nefarious going on. But let's take all that to the side. When you look at the goals that were scored,
18: yes,
3: there was no misdirection on the ball. It didn't suddenly turn. It didn't stop and then go around the person. It didn't. It was never. There was no evidence that it was controlled by a computer.
18: Are you an aeronautical engineer?
3: No, not. I don't have to be. Okay. You have to just look at the video.
18: Are you a flight instructor? Have you played soccer? Are you one who can genuinely say that ball could not be altered in flight and get into that goal and allow Messi and Argentina to get into the final eight?
3: To answer your question, I will just say that no, I'm not any of those things, but I'm also not blind. And all you have to do with the one goal, the goalie wasn't even in there. I mean, the goalie was, it's like hockey. They pulled the goalie.
18: Where was the goalie, Larry?
3: Oh, he was paid off.
18: No,
3: so
18: no,
3: we
18: no.
3: have a new conspiracy
18: no,
3: theory.
18: No, no, no. I'm just suggesting.
0: Computer chip.
18: I'm just suggesting that.
3: Computer chip in his head.
18: And now, Natalie, involving your new favorite team, Norway, the Norwegians,
0: yes.
18: Row, row, row your boat. And the Aryan Wonder guy, 6'5", looks like an American football player.
0: Holland.
18: They're waiting to play England in Miami on Saturday.
0: It's so exciting. It's going to be great.
18: They're all sick.
0: I heard.
18: How did they suddenly get all sick? They were importing in their own food because the coach and the star believed that you can't eat American food, it'll be tainted, and now they're all sick.
0: Well, yesterday I saw a social media post from some cafe in Bloomfield, New Jersey, of Holland sitting there with a little cup of coffee and some kind of sandwich. So they've been eating out.
18: Yeah, eating in the Meadowlands, the toxicity in that area.
0: Oh,
18: no wonder why they're all sick.
3: I'll tell you what, I bet you they're going to get some super treatment. I'll do a quick story. One time I was sent down to cover the Super Bowl down in, where was it? It was in, it was one of the communities in Florida, but it's not Miami. It's a
18: Tampa, Jacksonville.
3: Jacksonville.
18: That was the worst.
3: It was the worst. It was absolutely the worst. The very first day I got sick, and I'm thinking to myself, oh my God, I have to be here a week. And they called in this special doctor who came to where we were set up, this office building we were set up, told me to pull down my pants, gave me a shot, and he said, okay, that's it. That'll be 800 hours.
18: Was that Tom Brady's doctor with the black bag?
3: It was something special because I was all better.
0: But would it be an illegal substance to a player?
3: Oh, that's a good question.
0: You know?
3: Although it seems like it just got rid of this
0: flu. You don't know what
3: I was
0: they gave
3: get.
0: You.
18: Exactly.
3: I should have asked, huh?
0: You did not. You just dropped your pants and let it happen.
18: By the way, just to point out why that was...
3: And that's the first. That's not my first time.
18: Why that was the worst Super Bowl of all time. They had a brand new stadium. They award you, the NFL, when you have a brand new stadium. Khan, the Pakistani guy. None of the toilets worked. They were all overflowing. all during the game. The Blue Lagoon was coming down the aisles. You had to stay on ocean liners that were in the port because they didn't have enough hotel space. It was a complete disaster. And you took an illegal drug, and you didn't even
3: question it
18: from Tom Brady, who won that game, his doctor's black bag. How come we don't know what's in Tom Brady's black bag that he carries around with him always?
3: All I knew is I wasn't paying the $800.
0: And all I know is that you guys seem to be getting into the World Cup. Just saying.
3: Oh, absolutely. You notice he knows all the games now?
18: Uh-huh. Oh, all the conspiracies.
3: Well, no. I mean, you know who's playing. You know the teams now. By the way, they should all be better by the game time.
18: Yeah,
3: and
18: yeah,
3: so
18: sure,
3: that's the sure. That's the good part of all of this. By the way, one last thing. You talked about Erling Haaland. His sister is also 6'5".
0: Oh.
3: His parents are his dad is 6'10". And his sister has millions of people following her because she does a tremendous impersonation. You should go take a look at it on Instagram. Well, when we come back.
0: There's gonna be
3: they don't call them bins. That's why I was trying to think of the special word they're used. I'll have that when we come back.
18: They call them something really exclusive. Rubbish bins in English.
3: It's not even rubbish bins. It's even worse than that. It is one of the worst logos or symbols or names you will ever hear for a trash bin. But that's coming up because it's going to take away 30,000 parking spaces in New York. And we'll talk more about it when we come back.
8: I'm Bernie Vita with the WOR traffic. The outbound Gowanus has a vehicle fire. There's only one lane squeezing by between 38th Street and the Bell Parkway for a while. Everything was completely closed. You're going to be slow as you come off the BQE westbound. Inbound Gowanus heavy from 38th Street up to Cadman Plaza. Westbound Cross Bronx, unfortunately, the stall truck is still there. It's been there for about 2 hours now into Sheridan Boulevard. That's along the right side of the roadway. And if you're traveling in Hillside, 22 eastbound, this is late running overnight construction. They're doing a repaving project between Bloy Street and Hillside Avenue. Just one lane gets by at the GW Bridge inbound, upper 35, lowers 15, Lincoln's 15, Holland's 20 Turnpike, and 35 from 1 and 9. 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Our next traffic update's in 15 minutes. Now let's take a look at the WOR Weather Channel forecast.
9: Starting off our Wednesday, mainly in the low to mid 60s, some of the upper 60s here this morning. We'll get into the afternoon with plenty of clear sky. With that sunshine, we should get close to 80. Tonight, drop to 70 around the city with a mainly clear sky, 60s for the suburbs. Sun to clouds tomorrow in the afternoon and evening hours. Some showers, some thunder. High will be around 85. Friday, a few showers around, maybe a thunderstorm. High closer to 90. Currently 66 at WOR. I'm meteorologist Ray Stajic. Now here's Daria with a check of today's top stories.
10: Good morning, Ray. The old Pfizer building in Midtown is closed as workers try to stabilize it. A new round of U.S. attacks on Iran. And it may be tonight before some people have power after that round of strong storms. Those stories and more coming up on 710 WOR.
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3: The term I was looking for about where these trash bins are going and what they're called, they're called the Empire Bins.
18: Empire Bins. You're not like the British call it the rubbish bins?
3: No, the Empire Bin, I guess, you know, for New York City.
0: Garbage Pail?
3: It is. It's a dumpster, actually. It looks like a big dumpster. There's going to be 66,000 of them put into the city over the next 5 years. They've already started the project. The big thing is it's going to eliminate almost 30,000 parking spaces when they go up. You may have seen video of it. You can look it up on the internet if you want to. They are impressive, but they take up a lot of spots. Let me tell you where they're going and how they're going to be paid for. It's going to, right now, it is starting already in Manhattan in District 9, they say, which is West Harlem, Hamilton Heights, Morningside Heights. They're already up in some areas right there. Then they're going to move in the fall to downtown Brooklyn, Brooklyn Heights, Fort Greene, and Clinton Hill. They're going to keep expanding. By 2031, they will be in all five boroughs in every community. And mostly, they're going to be outside apartment buildings. Now, they're going to pay for this by charging an annual fee of the apartment buildings for each bin of $55 annually. So that's how they plan on getting all the money back. But with a parking problem, Curtis, already in New York City, to eliminate 30,000, well, 29,628 is the exact figure. To eliminate that many parking spots is really going to cause an inconvenience.
18: Larry, suburb boy. Natalie, suburb girl. Get your Pee Wee Herman bicycles. Start practicing now, you know, your 10-speed English racer or whatever. Whatever bicycle you have. You've recently been on the bicycle. You were preparing to do a bike-a-thon, remember?
3: Yeah, ain't going to happen.
18: All right, but the fact is, your wife, your son, they're already engaged. Look, this is what they want, the DSA. They don't want any cars. It's all bicycles or buses or you have Ugats, Bubkas. You'll have to pay a reverse mortgage and a payday loan to pay for a parking spot, the few that are available. Because that's going to be the next thing. They charge you for the parking spot. I mean, an inordinate amount of money. So if all the parking garages don't collapse, we're going to be talking about that later. Because remember, these collapsing buildings started with the parking garages. Remember, they went pancake down.
3: Oh, yeah. It happens around the country, by the way.
18: Right.
3: Yes.
18: So if you don't have any of those, guess what? You got to have to park up in Hunts Point in the Bronx, take the number 6 train down. When you come back, they'll already have taken your car to the chop shops over there. So they're basically saying to anybody with a vehicle, oofa, you know, we don't want you. They couldn't be more obvious. And imagine if you're in an apartment building, whether it's a co-op, whether it's a rental or a condo, you got dumpsters in front of your house. These are dumpsters.
3: In theory. The repercussions are big, but in theory, it's a good idea, you know, because they have a real trash problem in the city and they have a real rat problem still in the city. And this is going to eliminate those problems, but they're just creating another problem. And I agree with you. They don't want cars in the city. Congestion pricing, the parking, the putting up the extra lanes. They have done everything against motorists and people that own a car. But you're a good New Yorker. You don't own a car. So
18: no.
3: You're going right along with them.
18: No, not with them. I'll go down to City Hall and I'll say, hey, how come all of you have parked your cars that we paid for? Some of you have drivers. Right here in the parking lot of City Hall, from the mayor right on down. They are sanctimonious hypocrites. Do you ever see them taking the trains or the buses, the elected officials and their staff?
3: It's not just elected officials. It's anybody apparently with a badge or anything that says they're with the city. There's a lot of fake ones out there, too. And if you're going along some parked cars,
18: oh,
3: and
18: you see mean the
3: every single one.
18: Oh,
3: yeah.
18: The placards. Oh, yeah.
3: Well, sometimes they just have a card, and that apparently is okay. That just says New York
18: City
3: on it. But
18: I will tell you this, Larry. As much as they're going to spend of our money to put basically containers in front of your apartment buildings, dumpsters. The rats will survive. The mice will survive. You'll never eliminate them. You just have to have detente with them. And it ain't going to happen through dumpsters. I can tell you based on experience. Go in the dumpsters, right? Like I've gone dumpster diving and all the rats and all the mice come running out.
3: Well, these have locks on them and everything.
18: Oh,
3: have you seen it?
18: Yeah.
3: Let's wait before we judge them. Let's not judge the bins yet.
18: Yeah, sure.
3: When we come back, Graham Plattner. Hey, guess what? If you're listening, it's over. He just doesn't know it yet. We'll talk about the latest to turn on him after the 7 o'clock news.
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4: It's 67 degrees at 7 o'clock. Good morning, I'm Daria Albinger. Workers are stabilizing the old Pfizer World headquarters in Midtown after floors in the 37-story tall building began to give way yesterday. Much of the area near Grand Central Terminal had been evacuated.
5: Inside that zone from 40th to 45th Streets between 1st and 3rd Avenues are schools, hotels, homes, and diplomatic offices. It's also home to the old 37-story Pfizer headquarters on 42nd Street, which is being converted into apartments, the largest conversion project in city history, until 8 a.m. Tuesday. Falling bricks led to the discovery of buckled support beams on the 21st floor, That prompted the evacuation. Decisions on letting people back appears to be going building by building. New beams and columns, emergency and permanent, will need to be installed. Andrew Whitman, WOR News.
4: And again, five buildings are still evacuated as of this hour. The U.S. launching another round of airstrikes on Iran after it targeted ships in the Strait of Hormuz. President Trump was asked how it affects a shaky ceasefire with Tehran.
6: As far as I'm concerned, it's over. I'll speak to our negotiators. They want to negotiate. They're good people. Steve Witkoff, Jared Kushner. But they have to come back to me. As far as I'm concerned, it's just a waste of time dealing with them. They're liars.
4: The president making the comments at the NATO summit in Turkey, where the war is a main focus. A cluster of Legionnaires' disease cases on the Upper East Side continues to rise. Health officials say there are now 23 individual cases that are connected to the breakouts in the Carnegie Hall and Yorkville neighborhood. At least 17 people have been hospitalized. The first nuclear-powered commercial satellite is now in orbit. The Beta Voltic Orbital High Reliability, or BOHR satellite, I hope that's not Bohr, by the way, was launched yesterday on a SpaceX Falcon rocket from Vandenberg Space Force Base in California. It uses the radioactive decay of tritium, a hydrogen isotope, to power itself. WOR News Time, 7:02.
7: I'm Bernie Vider with your WOR traffic. If you're heading for the outbound Gowanus, big delays into 38th Street. That's where only one lane gets by. It's a vehicle fire. It's been there for a while. You're slow as you come off the BQE westbound from right around the stretch in towards Atlantic Avenue. And the inbound side is heavy from before 38th Street up to Cadman Plaza. Unfortunately, 22 eastbound still has this overnight construction. It's a repaving project in through Hillside by Bloor Street. There's only one lane squeezing by. We've got some heavy delays. Stick with 78 if you can. GW Bridge is running 35 upstairs, inbound 15 for the lower. The Lincoln is 15. The Holland's right around 25 from the Turnpike, 35 to 40 from 109. 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One pill gives you up to 12 hours of body pain relief, so don't let pain hold you back. 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
10: I'm meteorologist Ray Stajic with the WOR forecast from the Weather Channel. Looking pretty good this morning. Plenty of dry pavement around. I think it'll stay that way as we push on through today. Numbers-wise, not too bad. We'll get up to about 80 degrees with sunshine dominating. Tonight, clear 70. Suburbs will be a little bit cooler. Tomorrow afternoon, the next change on deck, a few showers and thunderstorms, middle 80s. The threat for showers and thunderstorms lingers into Friday with a high close to 90. Right now, 66 at WOR.
4: The Mets fell to Kansas City 16-12, and the Yankees lost to Tampa 6-4. And Knicks star Jalen Brunson has had wrist surgery, but he should be back in time for training camp. Next news, 7:30 bulletins at once. I'm Daria Albinger on 710 WOR.
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3: Well, Graham Plattner has still not stepped down as the Democratic candidate for U.S. Senate in Maine, even though a plethora of negative stories have come out ahead of him running even for the primary, and now more after he got the nomination. And this was the death blow when Jennifer Rassicot came out. She was one of the people that the New York Times had talked to a while back. And remember, he still won after that. But this woman now says, she didn't tell the New York Times this. She said she held that back. This woman now says she was raped. We played a lot of it for you yesterday. She sounds pretty convincing. She sounds pretty honest. But now, since she came out, another woman has come out saying that she saw what Racicot said and was so inspired by her bravery, she had to come forward. Now, she's not claiming rape, but she is saying that he used to come over to her place drunk, the same thing that happened to Racicot, and then was, she said, violent and aggressive and rough.
12: We have also reiterated that Graham Plattner must drop out.
3: That's not her. Anyway, I'll just tell you what she said. So she has said, and she is Ken on the record, again, she was with Jake Tapper. She said that he would come over, he would have rough sex with her, and then the next day deny that it ever happened, said he has no recollection of that, and that would take him weeks to apologize for that. She said this happened over and over again. Rough sex, even though I didn't want him over, didn't say the word rape, then he'd deny it, and then an apology. And it got to the point where she had to break it off with him. Well, I would think after the first time you want to break it off, but whatever. But think about it for a second. So the Democratic Party wants him out. They are tired of dealing with him. He fell behind in the polls. Every Democrat that has to go on nationally has to answer for this guy now. There has been a growing concern in the Democratic Party. They want him out. So this woman comes forward. He still won't drop out. And now another woman comes forward. And so the Democratic Party is basically saying to him, you keep holding out, we'll keep bringing out more women, because this is going to keep getting worse and worse and worse for you. Now, the person that I did play a second ago, wrongfully at that time, is head of the Democratic Party in Maine. And she says that Graham Plattner is trying to negotiate. And she's saying there's no negotiation. Just drop out.
12: We have also reiterated that Graham Plattner must drop out of this race so that Democrats in Maine can focus on defeating Susan Collins this November.
3: And one of the first things Curtis said to me when we came in today and we were talking about the show, he said it's over. Now Bernie Sanders has been out. Bernie Sanders didn't speak, by the way. Bernie Sanders just put out a post on X saying it's time for him to drop out. Zoran Mamdani, got to give him credit. He spoke.
13: The focus of today should be to respond to the gravity of what so many of us have read. And I think that the only appropriate response is for the campaign to come to an end.
3: All right. Now we do have the woman that came out last night.
14: He apologized sober the next day on many of these occasions.
3: So with it wasn't you.
14: With me. And so when he, like, yes, I know there were times when he was blackout drunk that he would say, oh, I don't remember that. But then days later, he would come back and details would slip out. And he'd say, well, that was before or something. And I'd catch him in a lie and it would be like, wait, so you do remember you weren't blackout drunk.
3: Right.
18: So I only ask whether this guy's obviously a total degenerate. But with the story that she tells, you know, same pattern, shows up drunk, rough sex, which apparently she was not wanting to engage in. And then he just keeps doing the same thing over and over, keeps reappearing, doesn't ask for an order of protection, doesn't want. I just don't understand that. Were you at all attracted to this kind of behavior? Why wouldn't you have alerted somebody? And by the way, you are absolutely correct. This is all coming from the DNC now. Chuck Schumer, it goes right to Politico. They print it, and then Tapper has the interview. They are basically a pincher action.
3: Oh, yeah. This is all friendly fire right now. They're coming after him. They want him to get out. And as you heard, the woman from the DNC, and I watched the whole interview with her, she made it very clear. Listen, so I had told you yesterday that somebody had told me that he was negotiating to pick somebody from the Democratic Socialist Party and that he wanted his wife. She reiterated that. So now it's public. She reiterated that. And she said, listen, you have no position to negotiate right now. You're out. You just don't know it yet. And the Democratic Party is making it clear to him. Well, if he waits another day, there's going to be another woman.
18: Well, there's Etch-a-Sketch in the minds of these officials. You know, before it was like Elizabeth Warren. That's my kind of man. Now, if you were to say to Elizabeth Warren, you know, Plattner, who? On to the next election. Well, he's a person of no consequence. The problem for the Democrats is now he's got nothing to lose. Remember, What is he, an oyster farmer? You know, it's not like he's losing a paid position. Could you imagine? Because you have to submit your paperwork by, I believe it is July 13th, right? He decides, I'm not dropping out. Now what do? You basically acknowledge then that Susan Collins is the better choice because to run a Democrat at that point, you're just going to cause more chaos. But then again, the Democrats do not want him running, period, as an independent, whatever, you know, Don Quixote, you know, swinging at the windmills. They want this guy out. And tough noogies. It's like you put all your political capital behind it. Zora Mandami sent his best political team, Morris Katz and the female named Katz, the K&K team, the two Jewish kids who helped pilot his victory. And they were all into this. Remember, I even told you, Morris Katz, when does a campaign manager take a hit for his candidate? They normally run away. He goes, oh, schlong shots? I was always sending schlong shots as a young man myself. When the hell did they ever do that? So they were all in for this guy.
3: And they probably all have run by this point, right? Yep. They've all kind of given up on him. By the way, Janet Mills, who was running against him and then dropped out, the former governor, has won two times in Maine. She reemerged now, surprisingly.
18: 79 years old, she's reemerged.
3: 79 years old, and she had this to say on CNN.
15: Look, I don't have any tattoos. I don't have anything to apologize for in that respect. I've run and won two statewide elections. My life's been an open book. It remains an open book, and I can beat Susan Collins.
18: You know what I would say? You had your chance in a primary. You decided you didn't want to shoot the dice against Plattner because he was ahead in the polls. And you're the sitting governor. Now you're going to come back and you're going to save, you know, the Democratic Party from the shame of Plattner in Maine. You might as well just go with Susan Collins. She's mezze-mezze, poco-poco. She's like half and half. She's like half Democrat, half Republican. King, who is the other senator, is an Angus independent, King, yeah. Right? So don't even bother. Just say, hey, it's Susan Collins.
3: Yeah,
18: we
3: caucuses.
18: Can live with her.
3: She has a Republican. She has an R next to her name, and she does caucus. But you're right. There's many issues where Donald Trump is furious with her because she goes against the grain many, many times. So you're right. She's a moderate, and that's why she's been so successful in Maine. You're saying she had her chance, Mills. The Democrats are going to put up somebody. They're not going to give up this seat completely. She is their best chance. She has an organization. She has some money. She's ready to go. She can step in. So my guess is going to be it's going to be Janet Mills.
18: And my guess is that Plattner is so unpredictable. It's nobody who has ties to Plattner. He's not dependent on anybody. You know, it would be different if he was in government, if he had a pass. That's what they liked about him. The oyster farmer, you know, former military guy. Yeah, he was whacked out, but that was PTSD, you know, post-traumatic shock syndrome or whatever they call that. But now they're stuck with him. And what happens if he says, nah, I'm on a mission. Yeah, I'm a tainted person. Yeah, I've sinned. Who hasn't sinned in their life? I'm going to complete this run. Oh, my God. The Democrats will impale themselves. Then I would be worried that they try to do an Epstein tour. I wouldn't put that past the Democratic leadership to say, hey, we got to take them out the way they took out Epstein.
3: Well, he'll be a sacrificial lamb at this point. I mean, if he decides to run, they're not going to give him any money. They're not going to give him any support. You have a lot of people saying he should have dropped out by now. So here's one thing that's fascinating. It's kind of an offshoot. It's a secondary story, yeah. But it's really fascinating. So Bernie Sanders went online to pull his support. John Fetterman once again speaks up, almost the anti-Democrat. He should become a Republican at this point, and said, no, that's not enough.
16: I would really call Bernie Sanders to apologize for pushing this kind of predator more than anyone he helped him elect, and now apologize to the victims, especially the woman that she claimed that he raped her. So I don't know why you want to keep pushing these kinds of people.
3: Hey, look, you've been involved in politics. What's going on with Fetterman?
18: Well, remember, he was detested by the establishment. Oh, look at the guy with the hoodie, you know, the shorts. He was having mental problems at the time, you know, aneurysm. He had the Joe Biden problem. But look, he's an independent, autonomous guy. He's got a D in front of his name, but you never, never know where Fetterman is going to end up on an issue. And it's what Americans like. Now, can he get reelected in a place like Pennsylvania, especially with Shapiro sticking the shiv in his back?
3: Well, I can run through the names. There's a lineup of people that want to primary him. So he may be running as an independent. When we come back, you remember A.I. Tilly, the actress? Well, she's going to make a movie, but it's not going to be paid for by Hollywood. We'll explain when we come back. Plus, a chance to see John Mellencamp at 8:25. And WOR has your chance to see Bryan Adams on tour. We'll fly you and a friend to Milwaukee, where we'll hook you up with tickets for his Roll with the Punches tour. Get exclusive access to a private Q&A session with Bryan and get pictures.

0: 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I'm meteorologist Ray Stajic. 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
1: Good morning, Ray. Workers are still trying to shore up the old Pfizer headquarters in Midtown. President Trump says the agreement with Iran is over, and the lights and the AC are still off to a lot of people in New Jersey. Those stories and more coming up on 710 WOR.
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0: Curtis, do you remember about a year ago, there was an AI actress that was signed to an agent and she looked human, she acted human. It was kind of scary. And then SAG-AFTRA immediately, our union, who also has the Hollywood actors, they came out immediately and got a deal, if you remember, with the movie production companies and studios saying they'll never hire AI to replace them. Well, Tilly's fighting back now, and the company that created her, Particle 6, has been putting out songs, music videos, shorts with her in it, and everybody else is an AI cast. Even though it hasn't got a whole lot of attention, it finally is, because they're going to do a full-length movie now.
1: Now, is she an avatar? Is she a real person?
0: No. No.
1: So basically, she's a fake, phony, fraudulent, fugazi, AI-created actress.
0: Yes, and she looks real. She sounds real. If you're a director, you can get her to do anything you want.
1: On the casting couch, too?
0: Yeah. Well, I don't know. I don't know how that works.
1: Well, you know, these freaks in Hollywood.
0: I haven't been in that world yet. But here you go. I'll just play a part of the song. I haven't seen the shorts. The movie's still being made, but here is one of her songs.

0: AI's not the enemy.
1: Yeah, sounds like a Broadway show, right? A musical. Yeah. Has that feel to it. You know what? A few years ago, Fran Drescher took over the leadership of SAG-AFTRA. You know, the nanny who had graduated from Hillcrest High School, and Ray Romano, everybody loves Ray, went there. And she led the strike. She said it was all about against AI. Hadn't been a strike since Ronald Reagan walked the picket line. He was the head of SAG-AFTRA, a Democrat at the time, with Marilyn Monroe, 1960. And they hit the streets. And I remember I was on radio. I said, what about us? Are we just schlubs? Are we people of no consequence? Because as you mentioned, Larry, we're union members. No. This will not affect radio. So when it came back to radio after the campaign, and obviously said never WABC, always blaming Curtis, always bashing Curtis, one of the endearing facts that Tom Cutty, who did the shit act between me and you to bring us together, better together, was he said, look, iHeart, look, they stand as a company that will not go the AI route. And I said, man, that's unusual nowadays. That almost never happens. Nobody rules out AI. We see that going on in the stock market with all the stocks, right?
0: Yeah, and that's why you hear us say at the top of the show, always human.
1: Yes.
0: And that's an important, that means that they're putting their name behind it, and they're telling you that it's never going to be AI. By the way, real quickly, I know a guy that owns some small radio stations in New Jersey. Overnight, he uses AI. The DJ is AI.
1: Wow. Wow.
0: Now let's get to your talkbacks.
2: Listen, Uncle Bernie's lost it, man. All of a sudden, he hates Candy Graham. He loved them before. Now he hates them. Well, they got up their sleeves in Maine, huh? I don't know. But that's the way the Democrats are. The Democrats are the reason they put directions on shampoo bottles.
1: That's a good line.
0: Yeah, they do. Turn on their own.
3: Larry, I want to know why we are giving Prattner this great advice to leave the race. Let him stay in the race. Let him be who he is. Let him destroy themselves. Why are we trying to help the Democratic Party here?
0: Well, I was
3: something wrong with this picture.
0: I was just reporting on what other people are doing. I would love to see him stay in the race. As a matter of fact, he's been pretty obstinate, so he may be staying in the race. You know, I think you might get your wish.
1: This would be a job for Roger Stone, who used to be the trickster who would do this. You know, he would get Republican money. He would pay a Democrat, Sharpton. He ran Sharpton's presidential campaign. Roger Stone was his campaign manager in order to try to upset the Democratic Party. This would be right up his alley.
0: I had to speak at a New Jersey conference one time, and before me, Roger Stone was speaking and selling his book. And the first thing I said is Roger Stone gone? And they said, yes. And I said, he scares the hell out of me. He is a scary, scary man. All right, let's get the news with Daria Albinger at 7:30. Daria.
4: Larry, some are calling it the Leaning Tower of Pfizer. Efforts are underway to stabilize the 37-story former office building after structural columns on the 21st floor began to give way and the floors began to buckle yesterday. That building is in the process of being converted to apartments. Four buildings in the area are still evacuated, and a two-block frozen zone remains in effect on East 42nd and 43rd Streets between 2nd and 3rd Avenues. President Trump is talking about Greenland again. He's calling for U.S. control of the island and threatening to pull all U.S. forces out of Europe over opposition to the idea. Greenland is a semi-autonomous territory of Denmark, and the president says it is crucial to U.S. security. The Legionnaires disease cluster on the Upper West Side continues to grow. Health officials say there are now 23 individual cases connected to the breakouts in the Carnegie Hall and Yorkville neighborhoods. At least 17 people are in the hospital. A new Gallup poll shows a record number of Americans are taking GLP-1 drugs for weight loss. 11% of Americans, that's up from 3% in 2024. Next news, 8 o'clock bulletins at once. I'm Daria Albinger on 710 WOR.
0: Thanks a lot, Daria. Well, this is going to be great. You remember a couple of weeks ago when Rob Astorino told us he was in Maine and he was, I don't know if he was working with, but he was connected to and talking with the Susan Collins campaign. And he said at the time, oh, there's other women. Well, he's got a lot to talk about now, and we'll have Rob Astorino coming up next.
5: I'm Bernie Buddy with your WOR traffic. Let's talk about the Hudsons. If you're coming inbound Lincoln Tunnel, that's the best way. 10 to 15 minutes over at the George Washington Bridge, 30 upstairs, 15 for the lower level. And the Holland is right around 25 from the Turnpike, 35 coming in from the Pulaski Skyway. Last check at the Tappan Zee Cuomo Bridge, 15 minutes Westchester County bound. 42nd Street, that's still closed in Manhattan because of that unstable building between 3rd Avenue and 2nd Avenue. There are also closures coming off the FDR Drive. The ramps to 42nd Street can be blocked until further notice. And the outbound Gowanus has a vehicle fire by 38th Street. There's only one lane getting by. 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Our next traffic update's in 15 minutes. Now let's take a look at the WOR Weather Channel forecast.
6: Looking good here this morning. Dry weather expected to continue for one more day. As we get into this afternoon, mostly sunny near 80. Tonight, mainly clear. 70 city, suburbs cooler. Tomorrow, the next change rolling in the afternoon. A few scattered showers, maybe a thunderstorm, high 85. Right, a few showers around, maybe an afternoon thunderstorm, high closer to 90. Right now, 66 at WOR. I'm meteorologist Ray Stajic.
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0: I'll tell you what, Curtis, I always look forward to talking to Rob Astorino, but especially this week, you know, the Westchester County executive. Now he has a show on WOR and Newsmax, and especially this week, because just a couple of weeks ago, he was in Maine, and he was giving us some inside information that the Collins campaign has three women that are ready to come forward. Well, so far, I think it's actually the Democrats that are putting out these women now, but are these two of the women that you were talking about, and should we expect a third?
22: Well, thank you for remembering, Larry. I appreciate that. Well, you know what? It wasn't, I don't think I said the Collins campaign. I did say that the Collins campaign was aware, and okay. I don't think this was the Collins campaign. This was an inside job by the Democrats to get this guy off. Now, I mean, Plattner has he's got all the leverage here. He could name his price before he signs his name on a declination form by the 13th. So he could, I mean, I think what's happening now, although to me, there's no way he can move forward because they'll just, as Gillibrand finally said after, you know, hugging and kissing this guy for months, that they're not going to spend any money on this race. That would be true up until a point. If this guy, for some reason, was able to just hang in there with no spending and raising money from these lunatics, you know, through Act Blue and across the country, and enough to keep going. If it were still somewhat within striking distance in October, you don't think Gillibrand and Schumer would put the Brinks truck into Maine to save him? Of course they would. But I think there might be more women and certainly more information that will come out. But look how damning that was to the New York Times once again. This woman felt she had to come out and give more information because the New York Times basically smothered it to protect this guy. How disgusting. And the New York Times is worth nothing anymore. I mean, we've known that for a while. They're just an arm of the Democratic Party. But they complete malfeasance by the New York Times on this story when they went with it weeks ago. He should have been smothered then, but that fuse was slowly lit. Because, as I said then and what exploded the other day, everyone knew this was going to happen. It was a matter of at what point. Was it going to be after July 13th, the deadline to get him off, or before? And obviously the Democrats knew it and wanted him off.
1: All right, Rob Astorino, a caller to Talk Back, our segment prior to you coming on board, very astutely said, don't encourage him to drop out through the declination.
22: No, of course not.
1: Stay in. And this reminds me of what used to happen back in the days of Bush 41 when he was up in Kennebunkport and he was behind Dukakis and he had as his side guys Lee Atwater, no longer alive, and Roger Stone. And nowadays with PAC money, some of which you don't even have to associate with any individuals, What would prevent Republicans who want to see this guy stay on the ballot so it becomes a curse to Democrats across the nation, they can't run away from it, of coming up with a pack in which you don't have to know who the people are and making sure he has access to the money to stay in? Because if he has a way to stay in, I think he stays in.
22: He might stay in. Look, he's been through a lot and has survived. I mean, think of all the things that would have been a non-starter for anyone else, you know, or any other, let's just say, any Republican. You had Elizabeth Warren, after knowing everything about this guy up until 2 days ago, saying he's my guy. He's my kind of guy. Okay, what a disgusting dirtbag you like. But I mean, if he does survive past the 13th, then the Republicans are just gonna just continue to fire at him every single day, and he'll just bleed out, I think. I mean, Collins is already up. I mean, she's beating him now in most polls by a couple points, which probably means it's even bigger than that. But look, the decision is only his between now and that day of 13th. I can just imagine if he has any smarts. This guy has no job. He was, quote, a part-time harbor master, which he admitted he never, ever did. He's an oyster farmer, which his one client is his mom's little restaurant. I mean, this guy has no job whatsoever. So he can sit there and tell somebody, I'm staying on this line unless you give me dot, dot, dot. I mean, that if you want to talk brass tactics, that's exactly what he can do right now because he's got everybody by the you-know-what's in the Democratic Party, and it's all their fault. And by the way, I'm sure you've mentioned the Mamdani connection because the team that basically recruited him were Mamdani's team. Mamdani's press secretary, Carvalho, was on Plattner's team prior to this. So, I mean, there's a direct connection.
0: Are they running now? Do you know? Are they leaving? Have they left that campaign?
22: Well, Carvalho he's at City Hall right now. He left in January to take over with Mamdani, but he was with him beforehand.
0: Well, you said there was a team.
22: The team that kind of recruited him, they're like DC based and all that stuff. They were on his, they work different teams.
1: Well, the key to it, Rob, is Morris Katz, and then there's a young lady also named Katz, the K&K team. And I got to tell you, for a campaign manager,
22: two cats that you don't have in your apartment, right?
1: Exactly. But anyway, okay. You've had campaign managers. I've had campaign managers. Sometimes when it's a dark day outside, you can't find your campaign manager. This guy, Morris Katz, remember when the schlong shots came out that Plattner was sending his private anatomy parts to different women unsolicited? Morris Katz said, yeah, that's what us young guys do. I've sent my fair share of schlong shots. Now, is that a good campaign manager or what, taking a hit for you?
22: Actually, you know what? He is one you want in the foxhole, I guess. God almighty.
0: Hey, I was told a couple of days ago, and it turns out that it was true. I was told a couple of days ago that he was going to ask to pick his successor, and he wanted the successor to be his wife. And now the main Democrats have confirmed that is true, and they're not going to do it. So he is negotiating to leave the race. But it sounds like if he doesn't get what he wants, your scenario may play out.
22: Look, he's been through the ringer and for the most part survived. I mean, the bomb is what's the next bomb, I guess. That's the question. Only he knows that answer. But, I mean, he is obviously a psychopath and he'll stay in, I think, as long as he can. I mean, he's been through grueling stuff, all obviously he deserves. But he's basically survived up until this point. In his psycho mind, he probably thinks he can get through it. I think it's going to be one of the two governor candidates that ran statewide and did pretty well in the Democratic primary that came up a little short.
0: Janet Mills is already pushing for the job. She was on CNN. Yeah. By the way, you said three women. I'm expecting Jake Tapper to have the third one tonight.
22: It might. Yeah, I mean, I wouldn't be surprised. I think they're force-feeding. And this is why they didn't go on Fox or anything. They're doing it on a CNN because it's a message to the left. Like, look, we got to get off. It was on Fox. They would have all fought back.
0: Yeah.
22: That's why they placed it on a liberal network.
0: 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He's also the former Westchester County Executive. Thanks so much, Rob. Good talking to you.
22: Bye, guys.
1: Yesterday, day two in the courtroom, the case against the assassin of Charlie Kirk. More interesting facts emerged, and it didn't slow down Candace Owens and her conspiracy theories tying Mrs. Kirk to her husband's assassination. Wait till you hear where she had been recently.
5: I'm Bernie Butter with the WOR traffic. It's going to be a slow go if you're heading for 42nd Street, still blocked in Manhattan between 3rd Avenue and 2nd Avenue with the unstable building on that stretch. Also, the ramps coming off of 42nd Street subject to closure. Better on the outbound Gowanus. They finally cleared away that vehicle fire by 38th Street. Unfortunately, the damage is done. It is crawling back from before the Manhattan Bridge, heading for the outbound Gowanus through Industry City. And 22 eastbound, still just one lane, squeezes by into Bloy Street. 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Our next traffic update's in 15 minutes. Now let's take a look at the WOR Weather Channel forecast.
6: Starting off our Wednesday, mainly in the low to mid 60s, some in the upper 60s here this morning. We'll get into the afternoon with plenty of clear sky. With that sunshine, we should get close to 80. Tonight, drop to 70 around the city with a mainly clear sky, 60s for the suburbs. Sun to clouds tomorrow in the afternoon and evening hours. Some showers, some thunder. High will be around 85. Friday, a few showers around, maybe a thunderstorm. High closer to 90. Currently 66 at WOR. I'm meteorologist Ray Stajic. Now here's Daria with a check of today's top stories.
2: Good morning, Ray. The old Pfizer building in Midtown is closed as workers try to stabilize it. A new round of U.S. attacks on Iran. And it may be tonight before some people have power after that round of strong storms. Those stories and more coming up on 710 WOR.
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0: Well, it's day two of the evidentiary hearing for 23-year-old Tyler Robinson, who is accused of assassinating Charlie Kirk. And after day one and after day two, all you can surmise is this guy is guilty of sin and he doesn't hold a chance. And the defense isn't really putting up much of a case. I think they just want to see what the FBI and the prosecutors and the state police and the local police have. But yesterday they went on this long video tour of him leaving his house, of him showing up in the parking garage, of him crossing the field, of him putting up a ladder. I mean, they have everything on video, but that's not all. They have text messages. They have testimony from his trans boyfriend, the ferry. They have so much on this guy. And what really sticks out on this whole thing is the fact that they have not given a plea yet. The family hasn't, his attorneys hasn't, he hasn't, talked about it at all. And it seems pretty obvious at this point that what they're looking for is just saving the life of their son. They know he's going away to jail. There's no way he's not going to be convicted of this. I mean, they have him dead to rights, and the evidence is overwhelming. But the death penalty is on the table. And so I think they want to wait through this, watch everything they have, make the decision. That's why they haven't entered a plea just yet. I think they're going to wait to talk to the prosecutors right after this hearing and say, hey, we're willing to plead guilty if we can get this.
1: You know, Larry, that's where the death penalty was restarted. Remember, it had been basically vanquished by the United States Supreme Court for a while, and then it was restarted there. And you were offered an opportunity, gas chamber, electric chair, and being shot by a firing squad. Wouldn't that be appropriate, shot by a firing squad?
0: Yeah.
1: Where only one gunman doesn't have any bullets in his gun. The others just unload on you. They shoot right at your heart. But he's sitting there like the cat that swallowed Tweety Bird. He's smiling. He's having a good old time. He's living in his Mangione world, although he doesn't have the following of Luigi Mangione, that's for sure. There's really no groupies there.
0: No.
1: It's just very stark. It's Utah. Yeah. And again, he grew up in a Mormon family.
0: Yeah.
1: You look at his background, you say, how the hell did he get involved in all of this? And then this transgender lover of his who's a furry person. Oh, God. But anyway, the person who has really exploited this is Candace Owens. You know, she's made this a novella, a soap opera, as she has blamed everyone in the world. Israel, she blamed members of the Trump administration, Erica herself, the wife who has to go through this incredible ordeal. So Candace is going to continue to get clicks and make money on this. Do you know where she recently was?
0: Where's that?
1: She followed the Tucker Carlson path. Remember when Tucker went over to Russia to interview Vladimir Putin in the aftermath of his invasion of the Ukraine and gave him a softball interview? She went over there, not to interview Putin, as far as I know. She and her family were over in Moscow a few days, and they went up to St. Petersburg for that annual economic conference that Putin hosts, you know, sort of like the alternative to Davos. The whole Saudi family was there because they do business with Russia. Steven Seagal, the old actor who can't come back to the United States because there are warrants for his arrest. And yes, Candace Owens, loving every second of it. But she is like preparing. She is like teasing the audience. You should see what's coming up. Also, the 5 days of this unprecedented evidentiary hearing with cameras in the courtroom are really Erica Kirk and everyone else's attempt to just straighten the record out, stop the conspiracies. This is the evidence. It was this guy from, what, 200 yards away on the rooftop who did it. Because he said Charlie Kirk hates transgender, so I'm going to kill him. It's sort of a slam a dunk case.
0: It is.
1: It doesn't seem to be any other ancillary figures. And yet, it hasn't slowed the conspiracy
0: train. It is weird because you'd think after all this evidence, it would be pretty damn obvious what happened. And even it looked like the defense attorneys are just going, well, they're almost giving up. Look, obviously they're just trying to get a plea. By the way, you're right. Erica Kirk was there. Charlie Kirk's parents were there. His parents were there.
1: You know what? I compare this to the attempted assassination of Kennedy, Donald Trump, in Butler, Pennsylvania. We saw almost no video of that guy leaving the house, you know, getting... Nowadays, everything is wired up like a Christmas tree.
0: I'm so glad. We have to do a full segment on this another time. That stunk to high heaven, that whole thing.
1: Still does.
0: The medical examiner in Pennsylvania, I'd love to talk to him. He's still mad. He's fuming. Do you know that it's standard for the FBI to get the body first?
1: Yes.
0: And they look at the body. Then they turn it over to the medical examiner. Yes. They cremated the body.
1: Yes.
0: The FBI cremated the body so he couldn't see it. There's so many things fishy about that. I'm not a conspiracy theorist, but these are all facts.
1: But think of it. We live in a day and age where almost everything is on camera, whether it's private cameras or municipal or county cameras. It's like everything. Satellites, you know, Elon Musk with his satellite cameras up
0: there.
1: People
0: with their video cameras. I mean, they, you know, just shooting. And they pointed him out. Remember, they found the shooter before the cops did.
1: Yep.
0: They kept going, there's a guy up there. There's a guy up there. Everything is suspicious about that shooting.
1: But this Charlie Kirk conspiracy, it just continues to grow other heads on a hydra. You know, it will not die. And hopefully Erica and their family can get some satisfaction out of this. But I just believe the conspiracies will grow. Up next, though, no conspiracy in this. They said it was a building collapse across from the old Daily Planet building of Superman, right? Remember that? The Daily News building. We'll give you the late-breaking, nitty-gritty details, but first, the news at 8 o'clock.
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3: It's 69 degrees at 8 o'clock. Good morning. I'm Daria Albinger. A frozen zone remains in effect from East 42nd and the 43rd Streets to 2nd and 3rd Avenues as workers continue to shore up the old Pfizer building.
5: City crews say they've already put up emergency struts and jacks to help stabilize the 37-floor building at 235 East 42nd Street, and they're also adding steel. They say they'll work more with building staff to make permanent changes. The building was the old Pfizer headquarters, which was being converted into apartments, the largest conversion project in city history, until 8 a.m. Tuesday. Falling bricks led to the discovery of buckled support beams on the 21st floor. Some nearby buildings remain closed as work continues. Andrew Whitman, WOR News.
3: And as of this hour, four buildings in the area are still evacuated. President Trump says the ceasefire with Iran is over as far as he's concerned.
4: They're sick people. They're led by sick people. And they're vicious, violent people.
3: He made the comments at the NATO summit saying he'll let U.S. negotiators continue to talk about the matter, but he doesn't want to waste time anymore. A Long Island mother is suing Suffolk County over the death of her daughter.
6: Portia Duncan is suing Suffolk County and Bayport Blue Point Schools for $250 million, claiming her 7-year-old daughter, Jordan, was tortured and killed by her legal guardian.
8: It's not a day that goes by that I don't cry, that I don't think about my daughter, that I don't fault myself.
6: Duncan says her own drug abuse caused her daughter to be placed in foster care before her death 11 months later. Emily Kelly, Jordan's court-appointed guardian and the fiancé of Jordan's incarcerated father, has been charged with murder. She's pleaded not guilty. Natalie Migliori, WOR News.
3: 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WOR News time, 8:02.
13: I'm Bernie Bider with the WOR traffic. For about 3 hours now, we've had this westbound cross Bronx stalled truck blocking the right lane by Sheridan Boulevard. It's still there. It's very busy. And on the Bruckner westbound, as you head to 138th Street, stalled vehicle blocks the left-hand lane. On the outbound Gowanus by 38th Street, that vehicle fire has been cleared away, but still heavy delays off the westbound BQE. Back from just about the Manhattan Bridge into town, you're slow from the Belt up to Cadman Plaza. And in Hillside, just one lane squeezes by. Emergency utility repairs on 22 eastbound into Bois Street. Go with 78 instead. 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Our next traffic update's in 15 minutes on 710 WOR.
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5: Hi, meteorologist Ray Stidjik with the WOR forecast from the Weather Channel. Looking pretty good this morning. Plenty of dry pavement around. I think it'll stay that way as we push on through today. Numbers-wise, not too bad. We'll get up to about 80 degrees with sunshine dominating. Tonight, clear 70. Suburbs will be a little bit cooler. Tomorrow afternoon, the next change on deck, a few showers and thunderstorms, middle 80s. The threat for showers and thunderstorms lingers into Friday with a high close to 90. Right now, 66 at WOR.
3: It was a rough night for the local baseball teams. The Mets lost to Kansas City, 16-12. The Yankees fell to Tampa Bay, 6-4. But Ben Rice managed to bang out homer number 26, and he'll be in the All-Star Game Home Run Derby. Both series will continue tonight at the World Cup. Argentina and Switzerland move ahead. And Knicks star Jalen Brunson has wrist surgery, but should be back in time for training camp. 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I'm Daria Albinger on 710 WOR.
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0: All right, one thing we should clear up in the beginning, because I've now heard other outlets saying it was a collapse. It was never a collapse. That is the good news. Everybody should be happy about that. What they saw was the Pfizer building buckle a little bit. They had movement. They always have sensors on it. They had movement there. And then when they got inside, they saw that a steel beam had cracked. And they said there was some debris that fell. Some people called it bricks, but they said they have not been able to find any bricks, although there is some debris that fell. This is a 37-story. It's the former Pfizer Global Headquarters, still called the Pfizer Building. It's at 235 East 42nd Street. There's been a mass evacuation. There's been an evacuation of the entire area. Here is the good news in the whole thing. Ahmad Tighani, the commissioner of the New York City Department of Buildings, has been out there. And late last night, he said there wasn't any movement.
7: We've been monitoring the building for many hours. They have not seen any movement. We have monitoring positions set up outside and inside the building that's allowing us to track the situation.
0: So the good news in all of that is that late last night, they announced the building is now stable and they are going to be able to go in and do some work.
7: The building is stable. It has not moved since we started monitoring it since earlier today. And we feel confident in the emergency plan that we have now to make it stable.
0: So the first thing they're going to do is try to secure that steel beam on the 21st floor. After that, they're going to do a full inspection to find out if there's any other areas of concern. What you pray for at this point is it's only that one area. But it's good news so far, Curtis. We had what was a potential disaster yesterday. It turns out that they're going to be able to get in and fix it today.
1: So the beams were bending like cigarettes.
0: Yep, exactly.
1: And this is Pfizer. This is their international headquarters. They are the largest pharmaceutical company in the world now. Made a lot of their money on what product? Viagra. And clearly, that building was lacking any Viagra because it was not turgid, the beams. They had become flaccid. Also, my original observation is because it is an older building is, gee, I wonder if any termites were in that building. Because remember when you have a normal building, how often, you know, you bring in the inspector and the inspector say, oh, man, you got termites everywhere. I'm surprised this building is still holding up. Well, in this particular case, you have the Department of Buildings, right? Now, we're thinking this is a huge, you know, bureaucracy. There's only 1,600 inspectors, and they're not all working all the time. They work limited hours. I mean, you're talking like 8:30 to 4:30, and unless it's an emergency, they don't even respond on the weekend. So every time there are one of these collapses, although we can't call it a collapse now, this is like when a guy is on the beach and he's got a big flap from his belly hanging over his swimsuit. It's sort of like, what can we call it? A hanging beam, so to speak. When it happens up in the Bronx in Brooklyn all the time in the inner city, you know. But the fact that it's in this building that's being retrofitted for condos. Now, during the campaign, the mayoral campaign, remember, I was the one who was saying we got 250 office buildings that are empty in Manhattan. The infrastructure is already there. You want affordable housing. It should be retrofitted. And there's a process you have to go through for the retrofitting because what they normally do is, okay, what are the air rights to the building? That's why it is so valuable to also own the air rights because what they wanted to do was build a few more decks. You know, like, remember when you used to go on a cruise, you had maybe one or two decks on the deck? Now sure. You got like 18 decks on the deck. The same thing. They want to build decks up depending on the air rights. And apparently, it always comes down to bricks. I know they haven't said anything about that. But a lot of times, it has to do with the fact that bricks have been moved around or bricks have been taken out of the structure, and that's part of the support system. So, you know, you got your struts, you got your beams, but the bricks are extraordinarily important. So, you know, Ignatz the cat, remember, had the brick?
0: Right.
1: You know, when he was chasing the mouse? Follow. follow the line of the engineers who will be investigating this. It may well come to the point where they were removing bricks in an area where the bricks should have stayed. But I got to tell you this. Everybody is like, oh, 42nd Street, Manhattan. This has happened before. Remember we went through a period, I think it was on Ann Street, where you had the collapse of the parking garage because we have many up and down parking garages. And then they sent all the inspectors out. They checked every parking garage. Oh, yeah, there are violations here. There are violations here. It turns out that building, Pfizer, had about 22 violations. So you're going to see an over-response. Problem is they just don't have enough inspectors. You got 1 million buildings in New York City, and a lot of them are in really bad shape or they're being retrofitted. And there is the potentiality for these kind of problems. So, you know, it's feast or famine, feast or famine. And right now the focus is this Pfizer building right across from the Daily Planet building, you know, Superman movie up in the sky. It's a bird. It's a plane. It's Superman, the old Daily News building.
0: Where was he when we needed them? You know, this a building collapse is kind of unusual, and this didn't collapse, but it had the potential. Everybody said it had the potential of collapsing. What you talked about a second ago, though, those parking garage collapses, they happen across the country, and it worries me. I always go to outdoor parking because I've covered so many of them. Remember the one in Atlantic City about a decade ago?
1: Yeah.
0: They had a horrible one where it collapsed on everything. All the cars were gone.
9: You know what I thought was so interesting is that, you know, we're always complaining about drones, but drone technology is so great in this instance because they had it flying into the building. It can survey everything, take measurement. I mean, it's amazing. You don't have to send anybody in there and put them at, you know, in harm's way. It's great.
0: I'm glad you pointed that out because the building department head said a moment ago we were in there. He wasn't in there. They were in there exactly with what you're talking about. They were in there with drones and they got a good look at it. How about the fact that they always have motion sensing devices on to see if there's anything wrong? That's how they first got the feeling that there might be something wrong.
1: Yeah, well, look, this is the likelihood of all the retrofitting that they're going to be doing. You have, now imagine, 250 empty office buildings. You know how you know they're empty, Larry? At night, there are no lights on in that building. It's like in the South Bronx years ago in the 70s. There'd be no lights on in the tenements. And all of a sudden, Ed Koch, what he did was, cosmetically, he put paintings over the empty windows to basically say, oh, there are flowers, oh, there are people there. There are so many empty office buildings here that will never be reoccupied because obviously you don't need to lease all this commercial space and they're going to be retrofitted. And I would suggest you may want to think twice about putting decks on top of a building in order to get every square inch of that, those air rights that obviously came with the building.
9: Do you think people will ever move to Manhattan en masse to live here but not to work here?
1: Oh, yeah. Gen Z is the millennials. Hey, you know, they get to party hardy. They would prefer Northern Brooklyn and Northern Queens. But if it's somewhat affordable, they'll be here. And the infrastructure is here. The subways are right there. Schools are right there. Municipal services are right there. It's the perfect place to be. But they're just trying to do condos. They're trying to make as big a buck as they can on those conversions.
0: Two things. It's not affordable. And the statistics show that tens of thousands of more are moving out than are moving in. I just think the city is becoming unlivable. And because of that, and you have corporations now moving out because of Mamdani. So I'm not positive unless there is this Gen Z utopia all of a sudden where costs suddenly come down and there's jobs aplenty for them. They ain't coming.
1: Well, the Alphacockers on the Upper East Side, they were conflating the two issues. All the town hall meetings about Legionnaires' disease in the Upper East Side. That's the most affluent area in all of New York City. And when I was talking to Alphacockers yesterday, they would say, yeah, see, Zohan doesn't like us to begin with. He hates the Jews. He hates Israel. The building collapsed. We have Legionnaires' disease. We never had it here on the Upper East Side. Yeah, the Lower East Side. Yeah, in the ghettos, in the urban areas, but we never had it here. It's all part of a plot. I said, ladies, you can blame Zohan Mamdani for a lot of things. Not enough cops. Obviously, he doesn't like Israel. But you're going to blame him for the building collapse and for the Legionnaires' disease? Absolutely. You talk about conspiracies. And by the way, when I was soliciting that information from them, either in person or by phone yesterday, I had to first go through there reciting to me how I should have dropped out.
0: I know. Everywhere you go. Why didn't you drop out?
1: Well, no, the Upper East Side. The Upper East Side especially because it became homosexuals. You know, Curtis, if you would have dropped out, we would never have had Legionnaire's disease here in the Upper East Side. I say, you really believe that?
0: Let me get back to the collapse for one second because I want to point out some heroes in all of this, and they are the Steam Fitters, Local 638. They're the one that called attention to this. They're the ones that may have prevented a disaster.
10: You have construction materials being moved around. You have pieces of the building being cut or demolished. People might accidentally remove something they're not supposed to. So the act of modifying an existing building to this degree is really what's causing the risk, not so much that it's being converted from offices to residential.
0: Yeah, what he was saying, he believes that's what caused everything. That's what caused everything. There was too much movement inside going
1: on. Let me fathom in cracked bricks. Ultimately, I believe it will be cracked bricks that were removed, and that's what caused the sag. Everybody always wants to know, why is my belly sagging? Why are my mammary glands sagging? Has nothing to do with cracked bricks, but in a building, sometimes it does.
0: Hey, so I know somebody that's going to bring down the house on Broadway. Dolly Parton is coming. We're going to talk about her new Broadway musical coming up next.
13: I'm Bernie Vider with the WOR traffic. They finally cleared away that stalled truck that was on the westbound Cross Bronx for about 3 hours into Sheridan Boulevard. Still pretty busy, though. Heading into town at the George Washington Bridge, not bad. You're 15 to 20 for either deck. Lincoln's about the same. The Holland's running 25 from the Turnpike, 40 minutes from 1 and 9. And it's 15 minutes Westchester County bound Tappan Zee Cuomo Bridge. In Manhattan, 42nd Street, still closed because that unstable building between 3rd Avenue and 2nd Avenue. And if you're traveling on the FDR Drive, the ramps to 42nd Street subject to closure with that same incident. You've got this problem ongoing in Hillside 22 eastbound. Just one lane getting by between Bloy Street and Hillside Avenue. That is emergency utility repairs stemming from an overnight crash. Our next traffic updates in 15. 15-

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6: Well, if you're a Dolly Parton fan, you got a Christmas present coming because the Dolly Parton musical is going to open this winter. The show is now titled Dolly, A True Original Musical. When it played in Nashville, it was 9 to 5. And they thought, well, okay, that doesn't say Dolly anywhere, and that's what's going to sell tickets. It opens December 7th at the St. James Theater. And this is Dolly Parton inviting you to attend.
7: It's Dolly, and I have some big news that I'm so excited to share. I can officially announce that Dolly, A True Original Musical, is coming to Broadway, and you're invited.
6: There
8: well,
6: you go.
8: Thank you, Dolly.
6: You're invited. Your personal invitement.
8: Coming.
6: The show is going to have I Will Always Love You, Jolene, Coat of Many Colors, 9 to 5. It has a great musical score. Maria Schlatter wrote it, who wrote Patron's Christmas on the Square, the film, and many, many other Broadway shows. So it seems like it's going to be great. Now, it got mixed reviews.
9: Well, the only review that would have counted would have been of Joan Hamburg at Sardi's. With the many hats that you've worn over the year, Natalie, you would be at Sardi's with Joan Hamburg for the matinee shows on Saturday. You've been to many Broadway musicals and plays. How do you think this is going to go, especially since Dolly Parton is not in the show because of her reoccurring illness?
10: You know, I would have said years and years, years ago, yeah, people love Dolly, they're going to go. They're expensive tickets. So there's only going to be so many people who can afford it. That's the problem.
6: But I think people
10: initially will buy the tickets. Pre-sale starts today. General sale starts on Friday at 10 a.m. People will be buying them. I mean, I'm going to look at how much they are.
6: Absolutely. And here's the thing. Many times people choose one show to go see. They can only afford to go to see one show. If you are a Dolly Parton fan, and they are many, there's a multitude, they might just choose this is the play they want to see. I got a feeling it's going to be a hit, even with the reviews, because they've redone the show since Nashville, and all of the bad reviews came from the New York Times and outside. People in Nashville, the locals, and the people that saw it, loved it.
10: And it's December. We have a lot of time for them to keep reworking this.
6: Oh, yeah. They're going to open up and have some previews.
9: By the way,
6: they're going to open up for good on December 7th.
9: What role does her husband, Carl Dean, who since passed, play in all of this? Because that was always an enigma. Was he a real person? Was he actually married to her? Did they live a life together? That probably will not surface in this musical.
6: Yeah, I don't. I'm looking
10: for Dolly we all love.
6: Yeah, that's it.
10: Rhinestone Dolly.
6: They want to hear the songs. By the way, the lead performance is by a newcomer called Katie Rose Clark. Even the people that didn't like the musical loved her.
9: So, over under, Polymarket, or as I call it, Polygrip. Will Hello Dolly outdo Dolly Parton, A True Original Musical?
6: Well, you're going to have to put that up there because that one is, for some reason.
9: You know how many versions of Hello Dolly there have been?
6: Nobody else thought of that. You're the only one.
10: I can't wait.
6: Yeah. Are you going to go?
10: Yes.
6: Oh, that's great. That's wonderful. Let's get some talkbacks.
11: Curtis, I love your conspiracy theory, but you could not be more hopelessly wrong. When you look over the history of the last 5 World Cups, the top teams that are winning win over 70% of the time in the last 20 minutes of the game and score their goals. In this cup alone, England, France, Argentina yesterday, Spain game, they all scored in the last 10 to 12 minutes, which is what they have done for years.
9: Yeah, what they've done for years. You keep believing that. By the way, I thought he was referring to the perception that I had that the Pfizer building had not been injected with Viagra, which is their number one drug that's made them the number one pharmaceutical company in the world. And that's why they had the sagging beams, the flaccid beams versus the turgid beams. Nobody seems to buy that.
6: No. I can't understand why nobody buys that. That
9: makes all the sense in the world, though.
6: Your conspiracy theories are really, really out there. You were way into the conspiracy world. It's amazing. I never knew that about you.
9: Well, remember, this time I'm blaming it on cracked bricks. Let's see if I turn out to be correct.
6: All right, we'll see. Now let's give away some tickets.

0: 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Now let's get to Daria Albinger with the 8:30 news. Daria.
1: Good morning, guys. At least four buildings are still evacuated around the old Pfizer World headquarters at East 42nd Street between 2nd and 3rd. Workers in the process of stabilizing that 37-story building after construction crews reported structural columns on the 21st floor were cracked and several floors were sagging. That skyscraper is being converted to apartments. As far as President Trump's concerned, the ceasefire with Iran is over. He said so today at the NATO summit in Turkey, adding that while he's willing to let negotiators continue to talk, he's done wasting his time. Police are looking for someone who stole a dog out of a stroller at a Harlem subway stop. Family members say the 11-year-old Shih Tzu, very friendly dog, was taken from the 125th and Lexington Avenue stop when the owner looked away for a moment. Ford is recalling over 177,000 vehicles for a trio of defects, from a windshield wiper issue to a pinion shaft fracture to a software error that could cause a pedestrian warning to malfunction. The models and model years are listed on the company's website. Next news, 9 o'clock, bulletins at once. I'm Daria Albinger on 710 WOR.
2: 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Joe Romano, Everybody Loves Raymond, has won? 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Another chance to win tomorrow at 8:25. And up next, everybody's turning on Israel, including Rahm Emanuel, who's going there to diss and dismiss BB. On a day where the president has embraced Erdogan, BB's enemy. Anyway, our iHeartRadio Music Festival is back, featuring live performances by Benson Boone, the Goo Goo Dolls, Kenny Chesney, Lainey Wilson, Snoop Doggy Dogg, Weezer, and more. 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
3: I'm Bernie Biter with your WOR traffic. It's a good time to head across the Hudson. GW Bridge 5 to 10 for either level. The Lincoln's about 15. And at the Holland Tunnel, you're running about 20 from the Turnpike, 35 from 1 and 9. 15 minutes Westchester County bound. Tappan Zee Cuomo Bridge, 42nd Street, still closed in Manhattan with the unstable building collapse. Crews are on the scene there. Police have it shut down between 3rd Avenue and 2nd Avenue. Also coming off the FDR Drive, the ramps from 42nd Street are going to be blocked. Now, if you're traveling on 22 eastbound, this is an issue that happened during the overnight crash occurred, knocked down a pole and some wires by Bloy Street. Crews are on the scene doing repairs, so only one lane is getting by. It is jammed back from the Garden State Parkway. 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Our next traffic update's in 15 minutes. Now let's take a look at the WOR Weather Channel forecast.
4: All right, looking good, feeling great here this morning. Temperatures starting to inch up, and we'll inch up close to 80 this afternoon. A few clouds around with a nice blue sky, a comfortable humidity. Tonight, near 70 degrees. 60s in the outlying areas. Thursday, a mix of clouds and sunshine. A few afternoon showers and thunderstorms into Thursday night. 85 should do it. On Friday, more showers, maybe a thunderstorm in the afternoon, closer to 90 degrees. Currently 69 to WOR. I'm meteorologist Ray Stajic.
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2: Boy, Larry, have the mighty fallen. Just think back. It wasn't that long ago in February. We now know that Bibi Netanyahu, Prime Minister of Israel, came over with the chief of Mossad. And they had a meeting in the Situation Room with the president and his cabinet. And they laid out a plan to take out the Ayatollah Senior, the Ayatollah Junior, and 40 of the mullahs, or the shot callers in Iran. And the president was like on board, but he waited the next day. He had a separate meeting with his cabinet. Hey, you know, medze medze, poco poco. Hexef was for it. Vance had reservations, but they all agreed, let's do it. So day one of the combined attack was an amazing success. It turns out the Ayatollah Senior was there, the Ayatollah Junior was there, who would take over for him, and all the mullahs and the key leaders, and they wiped them out. But then every day thereafter, there were a continuous series of problems involving Bibi Netanyahu. Every time Trump would have to get up and say, hey, Bibi knows who the boss is. I call the shots. Bibi follows. And Bibi from time to time would test that, and the president would always have to sort of rein him in. Now we're at the point in the relationship where the king of the hill yesterday, we'll get into that in the 9 o'clock hour, was Erdogan, mortal enemy of Israel, hates Bibi, right? The president came with his bag of gifts, and wow, we'll tell you, it was quite an impressive bag of gifts for Erdogan. But Bibi can't even talk to the president anymore. He's got to do it through cable TV stations in America to get his message to the president and his administration. Today, earlier today, Pete Hegseth, the Secretary of War, was scheduled to visit Israel this week. No, that's been canceled. So they're really isolating and ostracizing Israel. And Bibi's desperately trying to be heard, but it was Fox and Friends on Sunday. What was it yesterday?
0: CNN. He was on with Dana Bash last night. So, and he was saying the same thing he said on Fox. He said, look, we're family. 99% of the things we agree with. Sometimes we have disagreement, but I am the leader of Israel. He is the leader of the United States. I have to look out for Israel's interest. He looks out for the United States' interest. Sometimes they conflict. But he was saying, oh, this is just a little skirmish among buddies. On the other side, the other buddies not even talking about him or talking to him or having any relationship with him. So I think that he's doing his best to fix a relationship. He's not talking to us, Curtis.
2: No.
0: He's trying to talk to Trump.
2: Right.
0: Because Trump won't take his phone call right now because he's too busy with Erdogan. By the way, we just got some sound in from the NATO talks.
2: Yes.
0: And this is Trump. So and I don't know exactly what it's about. I know the first one's about NATO.
10: I'm not happy with NATO because of the fact that they didn't want to help us with the number one state sponsor of terror. That's Iran. They were unwilling to help us.
0: Now, we've already known that. I mean, he's not happy with NATO, and I think that he's trying to pull back some of the money that they give to NATO at this point. Well, we have a few days to see how that happened.
10: As far as I'm concerned, it's over. I'll speak to our negotiators. They want to negotiate. They're good people. Steve Witkoff, Jared Kushner. But they have to come back to me. As far as I'm concerned, it's just a waste of time dealing with them. They're liars.
0: That's what I was looking for. That's the big sound. He said negotiations are over, the ceasefire is over, and he wants to go back to bombing them.
2: Right. So missiles are flying back and forth. He also said Iran is scum. But I think the Iranians, they used to, you know, this is like trash talk in the streets.
0: Yeah.
2: 1 minute Trump is doing trash talk. Then whoever pretends to be the leader of Iran comes back with more trash talk. Yeah, we hit three of the vessels going through the Straits of Hormuz. What are you going to do about that? And then obviously Trump responded 80 sites they hit with all kinds of laser-guided missiles. And then Iran bombed Bahrain and Kuwait, where we have American bases. So that's going to go back and forth trash talk. But with Bibi, he can't even be heard anymore. You're right. And guess who's coming to visit Israel next week? This is another nightmare for Bibi and his ever-depleted number of supporters. Rahm Emanuel, who had been the mayor of Chicago, who had been chief of staff for Barack Obama, whose father was born and raised in Jerusalem. I believe his brother, the super agent, you know, from Hollywood, was actually an Israeli. Rahm was born here. He is going over there to give a major speech because he'd like to be the moderate Democratic presidential candidate. And he is going to announce that the United States should end unconditional U.S. support. This is coming from Rahm Emanuel. And if you happen to believe from the river to the sea and the Palestinian cause, or you believe that there should be a one-state solution, which is Bibi's method, he goes, let me tell you something. It's got to be a Palestinian solution. You can't take the West Bank. 60% of Democrats are now supporting the Palestinians, he says. You got to start buying your own weapons. Now, remember, Bibi said on Sunday, you know, with Fox, well, we'll buy our own weapons. We don't need to be dependent on the United States anymore. And I'm one to say, absolutely you should, like most other nations do, because there's like a loyalty test now. You have to be pro-Bibi. If you're not pro-Bibi, you're a self-hating Jew if you're a Jew, because that's probably what they're going to call Rahm Emanuel.
0: I get it, and he should be called that, because he's doing something cheap and political. I mean, have you heard about Rahm Emanuel over the last few months? No. Nobody cares about Rahm Emanuel, but he wants to run for president. So what's going to happen tomorrow? Everybody's going to cover him being over there, though he has no power. None.
2: There may be no power, but he's Jewish. He's an American moderate Democrat with an Israeli background. Yeah, but again, this is another nail in the coffin of Bibi Netanyahu.
0: It has no effect. It has an effect on his campaign. He is campaigning, and we're playing into it right now. He's campaigning for president.
2: We give billions of dollars in aid with no strings attached to Israel. That's it. It's got to end, because Bibi does whatever he wants. He now wants a meeting with Trump when he comes back to NATO. He can't even get a return call on that. And he has nowhere to look.
0: All of that's legitimate. I'm just talking about Rahm Emanuel being involved in this right now, because Rahm Emanuel didn't care about this last week. Rahm Emanuel just sees an opportunity. This is purely political, and it's ugly.
2: Hypothetical. J.D. Vance has thrown BB under the bus. He said, hey, 2/3 of your weapons come from us. Just remember who's kept you safe and secure in Israel. And now you got Rahm Emanuel. It's like, where are his friends? AIPAC, a few others. So when we talk in 9 o'clock, we got to talk about how Erdogan's going to get, if Trump has his way, 100 F-35 stealth jets, state-of-the-art, that Bibi is like impaling himself with a menorah on.
0: And he should. And everything that you're saying is absolutely true, but except J.D. Vance, that you just mentioned a second ago, has actual power. Rahm Emanuel has none. This is all about Rahm Emanuel. And I want to watch to see how much coverage he gets. They should all be ashamed of themselves. Oh, when we come back, Curtis, one of your favorite topics, the New York City Council gives themselves a huge pay raise.
2: They're all deadbeats.
0: There you go. That's what we can't wait for coming up next. And now I want to talk about LifeVac, because I truly, really, really, really believe in all the things that I talk about and all of our sponsors. I believe in all of them. But this one is really near and dear to my heart, because as someone who spent a career reporting the news, I've seen it. I've seen it with my own eyes. I know how quickly an ordinary moment can turn into an emergency. One of those moments, one of the most common that can happen in any household, is choking. It can happen to anybody. It can happen to a child, a parent, a grandparent. And when it does, it's scary, and seconds matter. 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
3: I'm Bernie Butter with your WOR traffic. It has been busy. If you're heading for 280 westbound, there's a crash in Newark by Route 21. That's exit 15 with the right lane blocked. It's about a 20-minute crawl back from exit 16. That is heading through Harrison. And along 22 eastbound in Hillside, you're still partially shut down into Bloor Street. There's just one lane getting by as you approach the Garden State Parkway out to Hillside Avenue. That stretch is going to be quite slow. We've got delays on the Bruckner on the westbound side into 138th Street. That stall vehicle finally cleared away. way. 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The Danny Did Foundation closes gaps in epilepsy care in memory of Danny Stanton, a child lost a sudden unexpected death in epilepsy or SUDEP. 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Enjoy your life, Danny Did. Our next traffic update's in 15 minutes. 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
4: What a beautiful start here to our hump day and a good looking afternoon as sunshine should win this one. Maybe a few clouds around, but not worried about those. 80 tonight, 70 around the city. Suburbs will be a little bit cooler and a mainly clear sky. Now the next change will come in tomorrow. Grab the rain gear for the afternoon. Some showers, thunderstorms near 85 with a mix of clouds and sunshine through most of the morning. Friday, some wet weather scattered around. Some showers and afternoon thunderstorm closer to 90. 69 right now at WOR. I'm meteorologist Ray Stajic. Now, here's Dario with a check for today's top stories.
1: Good morning, Ray. The old Pfizer building in Midtown is closed as workers try to stabilize it. A new round of U.S. attacks on Iran. And it may be tonight before some people have power after that round of strong storms. Those stories and more coming up on 710 WOR.
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2: Well, there's no pre-recorded segment here because Natalie Migliore is not down in the streets today or coming up here to the suites. Apparently, she was afraid that a building might collapse on her small stature or she might get Legionnaire's disease from the spritz in the air on the Upper East Side. She's gone today. She'll be back tomorrow. But I will tell you this. The deadbeats are at it in the city council. 51 members, and they're all going to pretend, no, we shouldn't have increases, no. Meantime, let me tell you what happens here, Larry. They all meet and they discuss, okay, if I promote a pay increase in my district, you know, I'm going to get a lot of blowback. But if you stand up and you encourage the pay increases because we're all working so hard, 24/7, 365, we're selfless servants instead of self-serving servants, yeah, and then I end up getting the benefits of a pay increase. So it's already in the bag. They're going to vote themselves an 18.2% increase for all the city council members. And I want to see a city council member stand up and say, I will not accept this pay increase as long as we haven't hired 600 cops that the mayor promised, that Julie Menem promised, that everybody promised, and we haven't done that. They won't do that. They'll take the money, but they'll protest. Oh, this is a... And then every year thereafter, there is a built-in 2% increase. They don't have to have a hearing. They don't even have to have a vote. It's basically tough noogies. This is the way it's going to be. So an average city council person who makes now $148,500 with benefits, I might add, will now be making $175,000. And that's not even with all the discretionary money that gets poured into their district. If the speaker likes you, the mayor and the speaker will get increases. Zoran Mondami will be making about $350,000. The speaker will be making about $200,000. The controller will get an increase. Borough presidents will get increases. DAs will get increases. Everybody gets an increase. And what have they done to deserve that increase? I mean, what have they done? I'm looking around our city. It smells. There's garbage everywhere. There's homeless. They're emotionally disturbed. All those issues haven't been dealt with. And other than a few windbags in city council who like to get up, you know, and strut their stuff in front of the cameras, how can they make a case that they deserve a pay increase?
0: And the worst part of it is, and I know you've been on top of this, and I can't wait till you get in front of them and bring this up because they didn't hire the cops and they took money for themselves. But it's not just the police officers. It's all of us. Anybody that has to pay congestion pricing, anybody that has to pay an increase in taxes, anybody has to pay the fees that are given in this city that keep going up and up and up and up. They just keep asking for more money, more money, more money. They don't cut. They talk about affordability, and yet they make it more expensive for money for themselves, not for any of the rest of us. They don't cut anything. And so you're right when you point out, especially the police officers, but it's not just the police officers. There's a lot of people in this city that would love a tax break. There's a lot of people in this city that would like some better services. And instead, they take that money and give it to
2: but
0: themselves.
2: This is a simple resolution. 600 cops, the mayor promised he would hire.
0: Yeah.
2: The police commissioner said, Jessica Tisch, I need them. Now she says, I don't need them. Julie Menet, we're going to fight for them. She's not fighting. I don't need anybody in city council, but they'll vote themselves a pay increase. And those who want to be defiant will say, well, you vote for it. I'll vote against it. But we're all going to get this pay increase. I mean, it's technology of the worst type.
0: No, it's obscene. It's obscene only because of what's being cut and the promises that were made and the promises that aren't being kept. And the fact that he keeps talking about affordability and he keeps talking about the rich running the city, and yet they constantly make themselves rich. And it's not just Mamdani, although he is the biggest hypocrite of all of them. I mean, you're pointing at city council. I would point at Mamdani.
2: Well,
0: he got his pay increase.
2: There's no doubt, and we have to watch him on all these kiosks endlessly. Like, you're the mayor. What are you on the kiosk for with your videos, right? That's for, supposed to be for paid advertising. You ain't paying for it. And the second thing, I'll take you to any one of the 51 city council districts and we'll see new garbage cans. And it says, courtesy of city council man or current city council woman, whatever their name. And I always go to the city council people and I say, wow, I didn't know you were Santa Claus. You actually spent your money to buy waste containers in your district. Why you put your name on it? That's our freaking money. All you've done is taken our money, and then you act like, oh, see what I've done for you? I've given you garbage cans in the district. And people will nod their heads. Oh, yeah, I see their garbage cans everywhere. No, they're your garbage cans because you're paying for it.
0: Yeah, it's so slimy. This, by the way, what you're talking about happens across the country. Have you ever been on a highway? When you go through the highway,
2: oh, yeah,
0: it always has the governor's picture on it. It's an advertisement, and none of that should happen. That should be banned across the country,
2: not
0: just in New York City.
2: I concur, Larry. Anyway, up next, boy, Erdogan, king for a day. NATO is in the outhouse. And guess who's sitting with Zelensky as we speak? The president of the United States. We've seen some meetings before with Zelensky. Let's see how this turns out. But first, the news at 9 o'clock.
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1: It's 71 degrees at 9 o'clock. Good morning. I'm Daria Albinger. The evacuations are easing, but the work continues to stabilize a midtown high-rise, which began to buckle yesterday, sending a panic through Manhattan.
9: Crews continue reinforcing buckled beams with metal supports and galvanized steel at the building on 42nd Street between 2nd and 3rd Avenues, the incident leading to several nearby evacuations.
11: Somebody came on the PA and just said, hey, this is not a drill. Evacuate.
9: The former Pfizer office building is being converted into apartments where the developer, Metro Loft, says the columns buckled under the weight of new flaws that were recently added. However, city officials say engineers are still investigating the main reason for the buckling beams as they develop a long-term plan for repairs. Natalie Migliori, WOR News.
1: And as of this hour, four buildings in the area are still evacuated. President Trump says the ceasefire with Iran is over, along with the 14-point memorandum of understanding that the two nations signed last month. The president, who is at the NATO summit in Turkey, made the comment after the latest U.S. military strikes against Iran. Well, the power is still out for thousands of customers in New Jersey.
12: Around 7,000 JCP&L customers woke up this morning to no power, and it's been that way for days for those home and business owners. A good portion of those are in Morris and Sussex counties. JCP&L has been dealing with a lot of downed tree limbs and power lines from last weekend's storms. The utility company says most should get their power back by late tonight, but more outages in New Jersey are possible, with forecasters predicting a chance of severe storms Thursday and Friday. I'm Scott Pringle, WOR News.
1: Russian athletes are a step closer to competing under their own flag at the 2028 Olympics in Los Angeles. The International Olympic Committee has provisionally lifted a suspension, which allows only a handful of Russian athletes to compete under a neutral flag. WOR News Time 9:02.
3: I'm Bernie Butter with the WOR traffic. Southern State westbound in Suffolk County. As you travel the South Shore, we got some heavy delays into Route 110, exit 32. This is where two lanes are knocked out with the crash. It is bumper to bumper back from Wellwood Avenue, exit 35. Meantime, it's better in New Jersey. Traveling 280 westbound, the crash by Route 21 in Newark, exit 15. That's been cleared. Delays are starting to ease up. It's still a little slow. And on 22 eastbound, unfortunately, just one lane is getting by. Boy Street to Hillside Avenue. This is utility repairs stemming from an overnight crash that knocked down a pole and wires. 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
30: I'm meteorologist Ray Stajic with the WOR forecast from the Weather Channel. Temperatures now inching up, and we'll go through the day and actually have a pretty decent day before the change starts rolling in tomorrow and for the rest of the week. Right now, looks like we're dominated by sunshine, a few clouds. Close to 80 later, near 70 tonight, suburbs a little cooler. And some afternoon showers and thunderstorms roll in tomorrow, about 85. Friday, a few showers around, maybe a thunderstorm in the afternoon, up near 90. Right now, 69 at WOR.
1: It was a rough night for the local baseball teams. The Mets lost to Kansas City 16-12, and the Yankees fell to Tampa 6-4, but Ben Rice banged out homer number 26, and he's going to be in the All-Star Game Home Run Derby. Both series will continue tonight. At the World Cup, Argentina comes back to beat Egypt, and Switzerland booted Colombia on penalty kicks. And Knicks star Jalen Brunson has undergone wrist surgery, but fans do not worry. The team says he should be back in time for training camp. Next news, 9:30. Bulletins at once. I'm Daria Albinger on 710 WOR.
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0: Well, Donald Trump is on a roll this morning at the NATO summit. He blasted his allies. He called them hopeless, especially Spain, that he was pointing out. And he repeated his desire, which hasn't been around for a while, at least we didn't know about it for a while, to control Greenland. But most of all, he went after, and this just happened in the last hour, most of all, he went after NATO for not being there for him.
6: We didn't need any help at all. And in a way, I was testing people. I was testing to see whether or not they'd be there, because I've long said that we help them, but I'm not sure that they'd be there for us. And Italy turned us down, and Germany turned us down, and France turned us down.
0: But he was really going after Spain this morning, calling Spain hopeless, and then threatening the other countries that did not support the U.S. and Israel in their talks with Iran. He mentioned France, Germany, Italy, and Britain. You heard some of those names not right there, for not joining the war in Iran. And then he turned his sights towards Iran and called them evil, sick people. And at the same time, the entire time, the head of NATO, Mark Rutte, was trying to hold things together.
10: I expect allies today to reconfirm that Iran should never, ever get its hand on a nuclear capability. And secondly, that the principle of the freedom of navigation, so the Strait of Hormuz completely opening up again, is a sine qua non, is crucial.
0: So
10: all 32 allies.
0: If you're listening, he's trying to gather all the troops to say, hey, he's here. He's threatening to pull the money out of NATO. We got to get together and go off against Iran. But you know what he was like? He was like John Belushi in Animal House. Yes. Remember? Yeah. Who's with me?
2: Exactly.
0: Who's with me?
2: He reminds me of the president of Israel, Herzog, who has no power. You know, it's ceremonial. He's ceremonial. But none of the NATO nations listen to him. They all go on there. And just as I said, we got to cut our aid to Israel, we got to cut our aid to NATO. Just cut the aid. They don't need it. They all want to go their own independent, autonomous way. The Spanish leader, oh, he's curried favor with his citizens because they're pro-Palestinian. Remember we were speaking to John Decker in Turkey yesterday, who said, oh, Maloney benefits politically in Italy, because the president is, you know, attacking her, she attacks back, and they become pro-Palestinian in Italy. So let them all go on their own way. We need to start looking at some of our own issues. We need to cut back on the money to NATO and cut back on the money to Israel. And then maybe if they have to carry their own loads, they'll look at things in a lot more jaundiced manner. Now, for Zelensky, who's sitting there, remember, we saw him in the White House. He came in his military garb, and they threw him the hell out of there. There was Trump. There was J.D. Vance, remember, and Marco Rubio.
0: Right.
2: Hey, threw him out. Then he came back. He humbled himself. But now he's in a much better standing because he's brought that four-year war to a stalemate because of their drone capacity. So it'll be interesting in what the president has to say about that meeting.
0: Now, he's already talked with Putin. He said that. He had a great conversation with Putin. He says Putin wants to end this. He already had a conversation with Zelensky yesterday where he said the same thing. They're on board. I believe this whole trip isn't about Erdogan. It's not about Iran. It's not about NATO. It's try to come up with a peace deal.
6: I think we're getting much closer than people realize. And President Putin wants it to end. I will tell you that very strongly. What a good call. And President Zelensky actually wants it to end now. And we're going to be going to NATO, and we're going to be talking about it. And I think we're going to get it. I think we're going to get it ended. It's been a terrible situation.
0: He wants to say, I think we're gonna solve this problem, but he's been burnt so many times in the past.
2: Well, he knows our overwhelming support for Israel will not help in that capacity. But having Erdogan on board, who is a friend of both Zelensky and a friend of Putin, he might become the broker. The other countries can't become the broker. I think he realizes that his son-in-law, Kushner, and Witkoff, they've tried. They haven't been able to bring both sides together. So who has a vested interest that both Russia succeed and that the Ukraine succeed? Turkey, because they're part in Asia and part in Europe. They trade with both those countries. They share the Black Sea with them. So it just makes all the sense from a diplomatic negotiation point of view. And how do you get Erdogan on board? You not only praise him as he did yesterday, but you actually deliver on that bag of presents that I'm bringing in a lot of presents. 100 F-35 state-of-the-art stealth jets that will go to the Turkish Air Force. They're paying for it, so it's not like we're giving it to them. And naturally, here in the United States, you're going to have some Democrats, some Republicans, AIPAC opposed to it. He's got to get congressional approval. But just the fact that you saw Erdogan there like the cat that swallowed Tweety Bird. He was on top of the world, the Ottoman Empire. Know how Putin believes, yeah, well, once again, we'll rule the world. Not as the Soviets, but back to the czars. Erdogan's the same the way. He fashions himself as once again leading the mighty Ottoman Empire. And I think Trump is feeding that to him.
0: Yeah, well, absolutely. And what you said and all of that was brilliant. And here's why it is so brilliant. Because if you play this out, and I think that Donald Trump does play these games many, many times. If you look at what he's doing, and you're confused. Everybody's confused by what he's doing. Why are you pushing NATO away? Why are you cozying up to Erdogan? Why are you pushing Benjamin Netanyahu away? What's the end game in all of that? You nailed it. The end game in this is trying to bring peace to Ukraine,
2: yeah,
0: to end that war.
2: He's got to, because you got the midterm elections, as you pointed out, September 4th, Labor Day. Rev up your engines, guys and gals. And then it's a sprint to November and the race. And if he could have Erdogan dealing with the Ukraine and Russia, dotting every I, crossing
0: absolutely.
2: Everything. Because they both need to have peace. Neither is going to win.
0: Because nothing else makes sense.
2: Yes.
0: Nothing else makes sense. Nothing he did over there makes sense. The deal with Erdogan doesn't make any sense. Pushing away Benjamin Netanyahu doesn't make any sense. And yet, he's been trying to signal it to us, and we haven't been listening.
2: Well,
0: he's been saying over and over again is, I'm speaking to Putin, I'm speaking to Zelensky, I'm going to speak to Zelensky again, and he keeps wanting to say that we're close, but he's holding himself back. You nailed it. That's exactly what is happening.
2: His problem is the Iranians. Because they take his trash talk, they give the trash talk back. They don't seem to care. For them, it's a war of attrition. So now he has revoked the oil sale licenses. Now, this is important. Everyone's focusing on him attacking 80 sites. We've attacked sites before. They fired missiles at Bahrain and Kuwait, which have our military bases. They have about 85 different military, United States military locations. Our largest naval base I've seen there, I've been there in Bahrain, is right there. So the point being is, when you revoke the oil sales license, you know, now that the oil is flowing and Iran is being paid for its oil, it has to come through the Federal Reserve, just like Iraq's. So they don't get the money directly. They'll get it. It's their oil. Nobody's saying, hey, we're going to hold on. But it comes through the Federal Reserve in dollars, and they want the dollars because that's the international currency.
0: Their currency means nothing right now.
2: So he's revoked the oil sales license, so that means they have to go back to selling it nefariously, hiding out, you know, closing off their GPS so that they can't be tracked. They'd rather not have to do that because now the cash is flowing again. So to me, that's the strongest weapon that we have against Iran. And remember, they're still in this funeral dirge that's going to go on for days for the Ayatollah Senior. Remember, two of the cities that they're hitting are in Iraq itself, which has a Shia population majority.
0: I think he's right now putting that on the back burner. Iran. The way he's talking about it, everything he's saying, he's putting that on the back burner. I think he's the one of the reasons I believe that Pete Hegseth has canceled his trip to Israel is because he wants him to focus on this now, because there's going to be a new wave of bombing. He signaled that. Hell, just this morning he called them sick people.
2: Scummy called
6: people. They're led by sick people. And they're vicious, violent people.
0: There you go.
2: And I loved it when he's called scum. Iranians just come. Now, meantime, the Iranians who are hitting themselves in the head, this is what Shias do. You know, they bleed. They're following the casket of the Ayatollah Senior. They're calling for the assassination and execution of Donald Trump. They want blood feud, the blood feud to continue, the revenge to continue. They want a vendetta.
0: Well, that's kind of a dumb thing to say at this point when you were on the precipice of being a rich country, and they would be. I mean, what Donald Trump was offering them was entry into the free world, and they're saying, no, we like exactly what's happening. So who's going to rebuild their country? Nobody.
2: And notice the bad boy of NATO, who's Erdogan. Is now top dog in Trump's eyes. Remember, Erdogan, why is he in NATO?
0: Yeah.
2: He never really, he's not a team player. He meets with the Soviets. He's with the Red Chinese. His sympathies are with them. Now, all of a sudden, the head of the class, the teacher, Trump is saying, oh, no, the best student in NATO is Erdogan. You, Maloney, you, Germany, France, and England, you're no good.
0: But he's using him, Erdogan, right now. He's using him for a bigger goal. And that goal is to bring peace between Russia and Ukraine. That was so brilliant about what you said a moment ago, because it made everything make sense. So I think that if you look at what's going on right now and keep that in mind, that what he wants to do is negotiate a peace deal right now. And by the way, he's meeting with Zelensky right now as we speak. You keep everything else makes sense. Makes sense.
2: Remember the long shot here. He's going to ask Erdogan by the end of the meeting to please consider sending Turkish troops into southern Lebanon and guarantee a DMZ. Now, that's going to drive Bibi nuts. The Syrians would like it because they are a client state of Erdogan in Turkey. But I don't know how Hezbollah will react to that.
0: Yeah.
2: To be continued.
0: But Erdogan's going to do whatever he wants at this point. Now, let's talk about, because we haven't talked about him for a while, and I think that we our license depends on talking to them, about Taylor Swift and Travis Kelce. They have left, but you know what? Everybody talked about how much money was spent and how much money we lost. There's a lot of people that gained a lot of money. We'll tell you about it when we come back.
3: I'm Bernie Biter with the WOR traffic. 280 westbound, the crash by exit 15 for Route 21 in Newark has been cleared away. Still seeing slowdowns back from exit 16 out of Harrison. And if you're traveling 22, unfortunately, that ongoing construction still there on the eastbound side. It's been there for several hours since the overnight. Emergency utility repairs stemming from an earlier crash by Bloy Street. Now on the westbound Southern State through Suffolk County, as you head into Route 110, two right lanes are still blocked with the crash. This has been there for a bit now. That is going to be bumper to bumper back from Wellwood Avenue. GW Bridge traffic looking terrific. You're maybe 5 to 10 minutes for either level. The Lincoln's about 15. The Holland's going to be 20 from the Turnpike, 35 coming in from the Pulaski Skyway. And it looks like delays are easing out either way at the Tappan Zee. Our next traffic update's in 15 minutes. Now let's take a look at the WOR Weather Channel forecast.
30: What a beautiful start here to our hump day and a good looking afternoon as sunshine should win this one. Maybe a few clouds around, but not worried about those. 80 tonight, 70 around the city. Suburbs will be a little bit cooler and a mainly clear sky. Now, the next change will come in tomorrow. Grab the rain gear for the afternoon. Some showers, thunderstorms near 85 with a mix of clouds and sunshine through most of the morning. Friday, some wet weather scattered around. Some showers and afternoon thunderstorm closer to 90. 69 right now at WOR. I'm meteorologist Ray Stajic. Now, here's Dario with a check of today's top stories.
1: Good morning, Ray. Workers are still trying to shore up the old Pfizer headquarters in Midtown. President Trump says the agreement with Iran is over, and the lights and the AC are still off to a lot of people in New Jersey. Those stories and more coming up on 710 WOR.
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6: 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How did my father become the scheming mastermind? 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
13: A quiet residential neighborhood erupts in chaos. Carmine Galante, the feared boss of the Bonanno crime family, lies dead, his cigar still clutched between his teeth.
14: Masked men walked into Joe and Mary's luncheonette in Brooklyn today and gunned down Carmine Galante, a man believed to be the most powerful mafia chieftain in the country.
13: The execution sent shockwaves through the criminal underworld and set the stage for one of the most pivotal criminal cases in New York City history. From the minds behind the acclaimed television series comes Law and Order: Criminal Justice System. This isn't a scripted drama. These are real stories told by the people who have lived them.
15: My father should have been a dead man.
13: For decades, the mafia had New York City in a stranglehold, with law enforcement seemingly powerless to intervene. But the murder of Carmine Galante marked the beginning of the end. Discover how a group of young prosecutors took on the mafia, and with the help of law enforcement, brought down its most powerful figures. I'm Anasika Nicolazzi. 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
5: So President Trump is meeting with Zelensky right now in Turkey. He just said a moment ago that I would go to Ukraine if we had a peace deal. We'll have more on that, of course, tomorrow. But right now, let's talk about, because we haven't talked about it for a while, the Taylor Swift Travis Kelce wedding. Because we talked about a lot how much money it was costing the city and that it was draining all these resources from New York. Well, it turns out that they were calling people, not only in New York City, but in Nashville, where she lives, and in Kansas City, where Travis Kelce plays, throwing out money, $26 million to charity. Now, imagine being one of these charities like New York Cares. This is Supreet Saluja, who is the executive director of New York Care, is the largest volunteer network in New York City, and getting this phone call.
6: We thought it was a scam because it's not every day you get a call where someone says, Taylor Swift and Travis Kelce really appreciate the work that New York Cares does. We started doing the due diligence to make sure it was real.
7: And it is.
6: And it is real. It's incredible.
5: It is incredible. $26 million. It was really a handful of organizations. Now, New York Cares won't say how much money it was, maybe for tax reasons, but I will tell you this, it has to be millions.
8: Well, there are two groups that don't care, and they have issued the litmus test to the newlyweds, Taylor Swift and Mr. Swift. Well, what's his name again?
5: The Travis.
8: Hillbilly, okay. This is
5: Cleveland.
8: This is the litmus test. Whose side are you on? So anyone supporting Bibi Netanyahu in Israel against the Palestinians is all for tush, is all excited because Adam Sandler, you know, did the actual wedding ceremony. And they're saying, yeah, he played Don't Mess with Zohan, the IDF soldier, you know, in the movie, who met a Palestinian when he became a hairdresser here. An unlikely story, but apparently did well at the box office. So Sandler said, I've never been to Israel. I'm not like Jerry Seinfeld. You know, he's like, Zionist, yeah, yeah. It's like, I'm just friends with them. And then the other side, you know, the pro-Palestinian, from the river to the sea. You didn't denounce Adam Sandler and the Israeli supporters. And then others said, yeah, but the Hadid sisters were there. You know, the Lebanese model, they pro-Palestinian. It's like, even though they didn't make anything political in this marriage, and you know, I hated it being in Madison Square Garden, but they didn't do anything political. They can't escape it because it's either you're pro-Palestinian or pro-BB in Israel. It's like, stop it already.
5: It's all ridiculous. Let's not give it any more air because we have talkbacks and a lot of them.
9: A Dolly Parton musical. I wouldn't mind having front row seats for that one.
8: What a dog. What a dog.
5: Oh, man.
10: Good morning, Larry, Curtis. Just want to ask, I think you're burying the lead. Why did Pfizer move out? They had several buildings at that complex down there on that street. Why did Pfizer leave? I think the governor, the mayor might want to address that. Thank you.
5: That's worth an investigation. You're right.
11: On top of the parking, I don't think anybody's thinking about the smell. Imagine all of these dumpsters. Great, they probably smell fine when you first put them in. But whoever walks by a dumpster and it smells good, it's going to be disgusting on the streets, as usual. New York itself is a giant garbage pit.
8: So correct, when you see these huge dumpsters that get brought out by the commercial garbage trucks, you know, they get picked up in the wee morning hours. The stench is unbelievable. It literally clings to the asphalt and the sidewalk for hours. Hours.
0: Just came back from Bari, Italy. They have them in the streets. They are ugly.
8: Bari? I didn't understand. What do you mean, Larry?
5: I think she's talking about the dumpsters. Let's listen to it again.
8: Oh, okay.
0: Just came back from Bari, Italy. They have them in the streets. They are ugly.
5: Yeah, she's talking about the dumpsters.
8: I was unaware of that.
5: It's not Bari. It's Bari, Italy. It's the name of
8: the town. No, it's Bari.
5: Yeah.
8: Bari. It's a provincia di Bari. My grandparents were from Andria, which is right on the Adriatic Sea coast.
7: Never mind about garbage cans. I live in the city of Poughkeepsie. Oh, we're not going to raise your taxes. So what they did is they made me pay for my garbage $1,000 a year for them to pick up garbage when I have dumpsters at work. I said, yo, I can just take my garbage to work. No, you have to use our services. It's like being hit by the mob. If I don't use their garbage, I get fined. It's like having a mob at my house.
8: Yeah, it's what organized crime still does with private carding. You either use our service or you use no service. And government is just like organized crime. The only thing sometimes is you don't end up with the dead bodies, but it's the same thing.
12: Plattner is perfect for the Democrats, right? I had someone near and dear to me tell me she couldn't vote for Donald Trump because he was a misogynist. I said, what kind of misogynist? Like a Clinton misogynist? A Ted Kennedy? Chris Dodd misogynist? JFK? RFK misogynist? Well, you get the point. This guy's perfect for the Democrats. And, hey, Curtis, yeah, it's a building sag. I spit my coffee out when you said that. It's not a collapse. It's a building sag.
8: Oh, we can apply that to so many things. By the way, my remedy for Democrats and Republicans who have that problem, saltpeter. But nobody wants to listen to me. If all these guys would have taken saltpeter, they wouldn't be in the mess that they're in now.
5: Now let's get the news at 9:30 with Daria Albinger. Daria.
13: All right, guys. A frozen zone is still active around the old Pfizer world headquarters in Midtown, which began to sag yesterday. Workers are now in the process of shoring up the building. Four nearby buildings are still evacuated. President Trump is talking about Greenland again. He told reporters at the NATO summit in Turkey that he's considering pulling all U.S. troops out of Europe because they don't support the idea. President says the U.S. needs the island, which is a semi-autonomous Danish protectorate, for national security reasons. Thousands of JP&L customers in Jersey City are in Jersey, rather, are still without power after the strong storms that moved through the area over the last few days. It could be tonight before everybody is back in service. The Mega Millions jackpot just keeps rolling over. No one matched all six of last night's winning numbers. And that means the top prize for Friday's Mega Millions drawing will be for at least $604 million. By the way, nobody has won Mega Millions since St. Patrick's Day. On Wall Street, the opening bell sounding, stocks are in the tank so far. The Dow dropped more than 400 points as oil tensions rise between the U.S. and Iran. The NASDAQ is off by 178 points and the S&P is down 42. Next news, 10 o'clock bulletins at once. I'm Daria Albinger on 710 WOR.
8: You know, Larry, as Trump said he had gifts for Erdogan, apparently Rich DeMuro, up next, our tech guy, has a gift for me. And it's going to be posted by Natalie before we talk to Rich. I can't wait to see what the gift is. But anyway, WOR has your chance to see Bryan Adams on tour. We'll fly you and a friend in Milwaukee, where we'll hook you up with tickets for his Roll with the Punches tour. You get exclusive access to a private Q&A session with Bryan and get a picture with him. 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
14: I'm Bernie Vitter with the WOR traffic. Nothing but good news if you want to head for the George Washington Bridge on the inbound side. It is about 5 to 10 minutes for either level. Outbound, really no major problems. The Lincoln's still about 15, and the Holland's running 20 from the Turnpike. You're about 35 minutes from 1 and 9. Both ways at the Tappan Zee Bridge, you should be fine. Crash on Tweedy westbound has been cleared away for a while into Route 21, but we're still seeing some slowdowns there. And if you're making the trip on the Belt, eastbound into Bay Parkway, delays with a crash. Earlier stall BQE westbound by Queens Boulevard has been wrapped up. 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They'll be talking about air conditioning and the man behind it. You won't want to miss the next episode of Our American Stories. Our next traffic update's in 15 minutes. 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
15: All right, looking good, feeling great here this morning. Temperatures starting to inch up, and we'll inch up close to 80 this afternoon. A few clouds around with a nice blue sky, a comfortable humidity. Tonight, near 70 degrees. 60s in the outlying areas. Thursday, a mix of clouds and sunshine. A few afternoon showers and thunderstorms into Thursday night. 85 should do it. On Friday, more showers, maybe a thunderstorm in the afternoon, closer to 90 degrees. Currently 69 to WOR. I'm meteorologist Ray Stajic.
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0: All right, let's get right to Rich DeMuro. Rich on Tech is heard Sunday nights from 8 to 11 p.m. on WOR. You can also reach out to Rich at Rich on Tech on Instagram or just follow him there. Either way, hey, Rich, it's amazing how prevalent smartphones are now. I remember when they were first introduced. I remember the lines outside of all the Apple stores to get the first iPhones, and now they have to be the biggest money makers for all of the tech companies. And that's probably why companies like Samsung and Google and Apple have huge events to show their newest products, their newest iPhone. So Samsung and Google are doing it next, right? That's the big ones.
1: Yes, and by the way, Larry, I was right there with you. I remember the lines. I was in New York City covering the launch of the original iPhone at the Fifth Avenue Apple Store, June 2007, and I could not believe it. I'll never forget. There's this huge line around the block, and Apple comes up to me, and they're like, hey, you know, if you want to, you can buy one. I was like, really? Like, they let me basically cut the line, and I bought my phone. It was like $600. And it seemed insane at the time to pay that much for a phone, but at the same time, it just changed everything from that day on. Anyway.
0: There were people camping out. I remember working out in Philadelphia. The mayor of Philadelphia was camped out to get his iPhone.
1: Yes. Yeah, this thing was so hyped up. We knew it was something special, even from the first day. And by the way, all the features we have on the iPhone today, all these things that we take for granted, the turn-by-turn directions and stuff, the apps, none of that was really there on day one. The only app you really had was like a mapping app that showed where you were. And of course, YouTube was on there. I remember, it has evolved over time, but we kind of forget it. At the first day, the signal wasn't very good. Nothing was very good, but it was still revolutionary.
2: Well, Rich,
1: anyway,
2: you mentioned that was the hype. The hype today is over, if you got money invested in AI stocks, it's reminding me of what the dot-com boom was like at the end of the Clinton administration. You know, money being poured in to products or services or concepts that didn't even exist yet. And now apparently Wall Street is reeling from this. How is it affecting the industry itself that it's just dominating the tech world?
1: Well, when your barber is telling you, hey, do you have NVIDIA stock? You know something's up, right? Because, I can't tell you how many people are, pitching these stocks. I'm in these stocks. So, yes, AI is hot. People are looking for their next dollar. And AI is the next big thing in the tech world. Do I think it's going to hit a bump? Probably. We saw a little bit of a sell-off this week, and we saw even Samsung, who is a huge company, they really stand to profit from all of this AI innovation because they make the AI memory chips that all these companies need. Their operating profit was up about 19 times from a year ago, but their stock still went down. Why? I think that people are just taking their money and running. That's the thing. You've got all these big companies, and by the way, OpenAI, Anthropic, they still have not publicly IPO'd yet. So once they do, you're going to see a whole bunch of new millionaires, and you're going to see a whole bunch of people buy those stocks and sell those stocks.
0: Yeah, you see this all the time when there's a hot new product or a hot new industry. This is all profit-taking, I believe, right now. But why don't we get back to, you were just getting into Samsung and Google and the fact that they have some new products come up. What can we see from them?
1: Oh, yes. We got two big announcements yesterday. Which is Samsung's next event is going to be July 22nd. That's happening in London. I will be there. I'm very excited. This is going to be the foldable phones that they launch. And we know foldables are kind of a growing area of smartphones. So that's happening July 22nd. Then in New York City on August 12th, that will be Google's big event where they're going to unveil their new Pixel phones plus their new Pixel 11 Pro Fold plus new AI features. And here's the thing. So we've got these two events, one in July, one in August. What do you think comes next? Larry and Curtis, you already know what it is.
0: Apple.
1: September. What is it?
0: Apple.
1: Exactly. And we know, we've heard the rumors that Apple is expected to launch a foldable phone. There's so many rumors surrounding it. Some are saying it's going to be very limited supply. Some are saying it's going to be very expensive. All we know right now is that there is typically an Apple event in September. That is the main event for phones every single year. So if you're thinking about buying a foldable phone, you're going to see what Samsung has, you're going to see what Google has, then you're going to see what Apple has, and then you can make your decision. I don't think you should buy one until Apple comes out with theirs.
2: I'm thinking of that picture of Adam and Eve where Eve is offering Adam the temptation of an apple. And right now, Natalie is my witness. Rich DeMuro has done exactly that with me. As our audience knows, I hate, I loathe, I despise AI, artificial intelligence. Yet Rich has taken it upon himself to create a picture that looks like me eating hot dogs in a hot dog eating contest, of which I used to do quite often. And Natalie is posting it on what? What are you posting it on, Natalie?
3: Oh, right now it's on Facebook and Instagram, 710WOR.
2: And I am saying to our audience, should I chastise Rich for doing this and violating me, or should I just embrace this new technology? Rich?
1: I did that. You know, typically when I feed someone's photo into AI, I do ask permission, but here's the deal. Curtis and Larry, anyone can now use your images that you've uploaded willingly to Instagram and use. Meta has this new AI image generation. It's called Muse Image. And by the way, it's really good. And all you have to do now, I don't even have to upload a picture of you. All I have to do is tag you and say, hey, create a picture of Curtis doing this. Create a picture of Larry doing that. And just tag your Instagram account. It will look at the pictures you've uploaded to your Instagram account, and it will create whatever I want within guardrails. Someone else I talked to said, you know, do a picture of me doing this, and it said, sorry, we can't do that. So there are some guardrails here. But you're right. I violated the rule number one, which is, hey, don't upload pictures of me to AI and make new deepfakes of me without my permission. But now anyone can do that.
2: Rich?
1: Unless you turn it off, by the way. You can turn off this feature.
2: I feel, because of our relationship, I feel soiled now, like I need to take a hot shower.
1: I hear you. You know, sometimes working together can be a little uncomfortable sometimes. This is one of those examples.
0: He's truly soiled. I'll back him up on that. He's soiling as we speak.
3: I don't think I've ever seen him laugh so much. I don't think he's talking. He's purple.
1: Post that on Instagram.
0: By the way, it's his own joke.
3: No, I'm not posting that on Instagram. I want to keep my job. Thank you very much, Rich.
0: That's very funny. Hey, when we come back, we just want to recap a little bit about what's going to happen next with Graham Plattner. But let me say goodbye to Rich properly.
3: Please.
0: Rich DeMuro at Rich on Tech is heard Sunday nights from 8 to 11 p.m. on WOR. At Rich on Tech on Instagram is how you can reach out to him and get the latest on what is going on. We're coming right back.
3: I'm Bernie Vitter with your WOR traffic. Got another South Shore problem in Suffolk County. This time it's on Sunrise Highway, westbound by Hospital Road in East Patchogue. There's a crash along the left side of the roadway. Earlier collision on the Southern State at 110 has been cleared away. You're going to be busy with construction. Northbound Van Wyck by Atlantic Avenue, the right lane is shut. And southbound as you approach Queens Boulevard, there's construction. Then again, Hillside Avenue into Atlantic Avenue, the right lane shut till 2 o'clock this afternoon. The Belt eastbound, heavy in Brooklyn by Bay Parkway. That's an accident. 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Now let's take a look at the WOR Weather Channel forecast.
4: What a beautiful start here to our hump day and a good-looking afternoon, as sunshine should win this one. Maybe a few clouds around, but not worried about those. 80 tonight, 70 around the city. Suburbs will be a little bit cooler. And a mainly clear sky. Now, the next change will come in tomorrow. Grab the rain gear for the afternoon. Some showers, thunderstorms. Near 85 with a mix of clouds and sunshine through most of the morning. Friday, some wet weather scattered around. Some showers and afternoon thunderstorm. Closer to 90. 69 right now at WOR. I'm meteorologist Ray Stajic. Now, here's Dario with a check for today's top stories.
5: Good morning, Ray. The old Pfizer building in Midtown is closed as workers try to stabilize it. A new round of U.S. attacks on Iran. And it may be tonight before some people have power after that round of strong storms. Those stories and more coming up on 710 WOR.
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0: By the way, if you don't want your picture to be used in some type of AI fantasy or AI joke, or just used on AI in general, you can go to our Instagram page, 710WOR, and Rich DeMuro did a video on this so he can tell you how to make sure that you get excluded from all of that. So that's at 710WOR on Instagram. Let's talk about Graham Plattner for a second, because, Curtis, I'm just fascinated by this story. There's so much political intrigue. There's guys that in Washington that I haven't talked to for a long time, mostly staffers, that that this is all they're talking about. They said everybody in Washington is talking about that. This is more political intrigue than in a long time. And the seat is so important, both in the Democrats taking the House or the Republicans keeping the House. And Graham Plattner apparently has dug in. He is not going anywhere. So the Republicans are loving this because the Democrats have a real problem. So we had heard from Rob Astorino, who hosts a show on Saturdays here on WOR, former county executive. He's been close to the Susan Collins campaign. And he said to us there was three women. They had three women that ready to come forward. So we've had one, we've had two nights in a row. It'll be really fascinating to see if Jake Tapper has the third woman tonight to try to force him out of this race, because he doesn't have to leave if he doesn't want to.
1: Well, you know, that talk back that was left where the woman chastised you, Larry, and pointed out how, oh, no, it helps the Republicans if he stays in the race, because then he becomes the poster child of socialism across America attached to the Democrats and not Zohran Mamdani. She was absolutely correct. So I'm thinking a page out of the days of Lee Atwater and Roger Stone, where they put together a pack. And, you know, you do have packs now where you can't find out who the contributors are. And they approach him, whoever these modern-day Republican Svengalis are, and they say, stay in. You have plenty of money to run a campaign. Don't let them bully you out.
0: That's true. Anything's possible in politics, but it's too good of a story. You can't let this story go. It's too good. Are you kidding me? I could talk about this story all day long. And by the way, in Washington, D.C., that is all they're talking about in this story. And if you watch it, every Republican that goes on any of the networks or any of the Sunday morning shows, that's all they want to talk about, because this shows the problems with the Democratic Party and how flawed their candidates are. You may say that's unfair, but with all the attention on this, it makes the Democrats look bad. It also reminds everybody that these socialists aren't all they're cracked up to be. Well, so, yes, I'll keep talking about
1: it. The other thing is Trump, friends with Erdogan, friends now with Zelensky. He said, hey, we're going to teach you guys how to make your own Patriot missiles. Zelensky was, whoa, I didn't expect that. Yet he has in the doghouse NATO and Bibi, and he is called the Iranian scum. And I'll be bombing you tonight in retaliation for you violating the... what do we call that? Memorandum of Understanding, a.k.a. the ceasefire. So you just don't know from hour to hour with Donald Trump as he continues at that NATO summit in Turkey, where his very near best friend now is Erdogan, who's hated by Bibi, but just loved by Donald Trump.
0: The big thing that may come out of all of this, and you were brilliant in putting that together, the big thing that may come out of all of this is a peace deal between Putin and Zelensky. And if that comes out of this, throughout all this smoke and mirrors, that's a wonderful thing. And Donald Trump should get the Nobel Peace Prize. And the talk back of the morning and winner of the Curtis Sliwa and Larry Menti in the morning t-shirt. This had to be tough today. There were some great ones. But this person had an interesting take on Democrats.
2: Listen, Uncle Bernie's lost it, man. All of a sudden, he hates Candy Graham. He loved him before. Now he hates him. Well, they got up their sleeves in Maine, huh? I don't know. But that's the way the Democrats are. The Democrats are the reason they put directions on shampoo bottles.
0: I like Candy Graham. I like that a lot. Graham Cracker, we could also call him. And remember, the talk back of the week will win a Sea Crane Radio for the listener who demands better. 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
1: Follow 710WOR on Instagram and Facebook. 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Coming up on Mark Simone at 10, the TV personality Rhonda Shear and the best-selling author, you never know what side of the Trump aisle she's going to be on, Ann Coulter. 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
0: A lot going on. Oh, wow, a lot of news.
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5: It's 75 degrees at 10 o'clock. Good morning. I'm Daria Albinger. Workers are still trying to stabilize the old Pfizer headquarters building in Midtown after it began to buckle yesterday.
6: Workers on the 21st floor had started to notice that those columns were starting to buckle and those steel beam boxes were beginning to bend. Crews have been shoring up the building, adding additional support to the columns. But yesterday morning, emergency crews, they rushed to the scene trying to avoid a possible collapse as the building shifted.
5: Channel 7 reporter Phil Tate, at least four buildings are still evacuated around the Pfizer building at this hour. The U.S.-Iran war is a major focus in the NATO summit in Turkey. And this morning, President Trump said he thinks that fragile ceasefire with Tehran is history.
7: President Trump signaled Wednesday morning that the memo of understanding signed by the U.S. and Iran just weeks ago is dead and said the ceasefire is over.
8: To me, I think it's over.
7: The president fiercely criticized the Iranians.
8: I don't want to deal with them anymore. They're scum.
7: Despite saying he considers it to be a, quote, waste of time dealing with them, the president also said he will let his negotiating team continue working with the Iranians if they want to. Karen Travers, ABC News, traveling with the president in Ankara, Turkey.
5: And the president is also talking about Greenland again, calling for it to come under U.S. control. He's threatening to pull all U.S. forces out of Europe because Europe is opposed to the idea. Greenland is a semi-autonomous territory of Denmark. And the president argues that it is critical to national security for the U.S. to take over. Authorities in Nassau County are warning parents about a dangerous new social media challenge.
9: Chief Fire Marshal Michael Utaro said a four-year-old girl suffered severe burns after microwaving a squishy toy.
10: When they removed it from the microwave, it exploded and oozed its gel on them. Bad idea, very dangerous, you're going to get hurt, don't do it.
9: The manufacturing company behind the popular Nido toys says it's disappointing to see the TikTok trend encouraging the misuse of their products. Doctors warn that the burns can cause permanent and lasting damage. Lizzie Radovalli, WOR News.
5: A farm in New Jersey is in mourning after a teenage boy was killed in a tractor accident.
12: The 13-year-old was riding on the tractor with a family member when it overturned around 5:30 Friday afternoon. Franklin Township responders helped lift the tractor off the pair, but the boy was unconscious. He died at a hospital. The adult man was treated and released. He told police they were using the tractor to dig a hole when it flipped. An investigation is continuing. Criminal charges remain a possibility. Andrew Whitman, WOR News.
5: The cost of a forever stamp is going up to 82 cents, pending approval by the Postal Regulatory Commission. If they okay it, it starts on Sunday. That is a 4-cent increase, but you can still use the forever stamps you already have. WOR News Time, 10:03.
23: I'm Bernie Biter with your WOR traffic. The good news is the Hudson's, especially at the George Washington Bridge and the Lincoln Tunnel, very light volume, 5 to 10 minutes in at the Holland Tunnel. You're about 15 from the Turnpike and 20 minutes coming in from the Pulaski Skyway. Those of you on Sunrise Highway in East Patchogue, definitely busy westbound into Hospital Road, exit 54. This is where there's a crash along the left side of the roadway. And in Brooklyn on the Belt eastbound, a crash continues to block a lane as you approach Bay Parkway. That is exit 5. Both ways of the Van Wyck construction set up near Atlanta. Atlantic Avenue by exit 5. That's going to be there till 2. 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I'm Bernie Viter on 710 WO.
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15: This afternoon, get outside and enjoy the brilliant sunshine, and we will see temperatures around 80, light southeasterly breeze, clear, peaceful skies tonight, dropping to 70. Keep an umbrella handy for tomorrow afternoon. A sticky air makes a return, 82-degree heat, and a chance for a splashing afternoon storm for New York City. Sunshine this hour, 74. Richard Levesque at the Weather Channel on 710 WOR.
5: It was a rough night for the local baseball teams. The Mets lost to Kansas City 16-12, and the Yankees fell to Tampa 6-4. At the World Cup, Argentina and Switzerland will move ahead, and Knicks star Jalen Brunson has undergone wrist surgery, but the team says he should be back in time for training camp. Rough going so far on Wall Street. The Dow is down 487 points. The NASDAQ is off 88 points, and the S&P is 35 in the minus column. Next news, 10:30 bulletins at once. I'm Daria Albinger on 710 WOR.
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16: Hey, we got a lot to get to today. We'll get to the building collapse, exactly why it happened, and what's going on there. We'll get to, I've had enough of this FIFA, but we'll have to talk about it. We'll get to President Trump. We'll get to NATO, the Ukraine. We'll get to Erdogan. We'll get to Spain. We'll get to Greenland. We'll get to Iran. Scum, as the president calls them. And what's going to happen next in Iran. We'll get to Plattner and the midterms and a whole lot more. Coming up. So that building collapse, it's 42nd Street between 2nd and 3rd, and they had closed off like a five-block area around there. They've shrunk in that frozen zone now, so it's basically no traffic, 42nd, 43rd, between 2nd and 3rd, and it's just a block or two in either direction. But here's what caused this building collapse. It was formerly the headquarters of Pfizer, the big drug company, maker of Viagra, by the way. There's a joke there somewhere that the maker of Viagra is shrinking, collapsing the building. You make your own joke there. But Pfizer left, and it's a big, huge, huge skyscraper, and they decided to convert it to residential. This is not easy to do, and it's going to happen more and more. It's happening around the city. Usually older office buildings that nobody would want to move into, so they convert them to residential. You know, if they're old and works for residential, doesn't work for an office. But this Pfizer conversion to residential, it was going to be 1,600 units. That's huge. That's how big a building. It's like a 50, 60-story skyscraper. So 1,600 units. Very unusual for an apartment building in the middle of Manhattan. Those doormen at Christmas are going to be very happy. That's 1,600 tenants. That's a lot of tips. So they're converting the building. And now picture the building. It's a big, fat skyscraper. and it goes up, and at the 20th floor, it gets smaller. You know what I mean? It's this wide. The building is the entire footprint of the lot, and then at a certain floor, it gets smaller, and it's like only half the width. And then from the 20th floor up, it's like half the width. So what they tried to do was make it the full width all the way up. So at the 20th floor, they were adding, for half the building, they were adding like 20 more stories on top. And that's what caused those steel beams to buckle. They couldn't hold an extra 20 stories on top. And the beams started to buckle, and the workmen and construction workers saw it and knew this was a serious emergency. And they called for an evacuation. Everybody got out of the building. And it started to buckle, and it was emergency. Everything came flying in, and they realized how bad this is. The building's unstable. They don't think it'll topple because it's a steel building. They think it'll pancake down like the World Trade Center did. But besides all that, there were bricks and glass and all sorts of things flying off the building. That's why they had to close the streets around there. Now, I don't know what you do about this. They're going to have to figure out a way to stabilize those beams so it can hold the new 20 stories on top of them. But I don't think that's possible. If there was a way to do that, they would have done that when they were building the building. So they may have to take it all down. So this could be a frozen zone for a long time. Who knows? It could be weeks. It could be a year. Who knows? To take down all of this stuff. The company building this doesn't look like the greatest geniuses in the world to have this happen to them. And if you check their record, they got a lot of violations. They've been paying a lot of fines, and they've been getting a lot of violations over the last year. And I would imagine whoever the architect was who decided to add 20 floors on top of those beams didn't do his homework to know that the beams wouldn't be able to support it. So it's an absolute disaster. Mamdani loved it because this is what he does now. Whenever there's an emergency of some kind, a weather, or a flood, a building collapse, he shows up there with that mayor emergency jacket on and acts like he's in charge, pretends he knows what he's talking about.
17: First responders and structural engineers are working closely with the project engineer to develop plans to shore up the impacted floor. If the floor is deemed to be secure, engineers will enter and begin shoring up the building. As we await the arrivals of materials that will stabilize the building, DOB engineers have been investigating with FDNY drones.
16: See, he sounds like he knows what he's talking about. He doesn't. But if you talk fast and you talk, you sound very official and talk very fast, people think you know what you're talking about.
17: I'm grateful to report that there have been no injuries at this time and that every worker has been accounted for. The NYPD has instituted a frozen zone from 40th to 45th streets between 1st
16: and... Yeah, no, they actually shrunk that down. That was yesterday. It's shrunken down to like 43rd to 41st. I used to work on that block. There's a lot of stuff on that block. WPIX TV is on that block. They were forced to move, evacuate their building and move outside, broadcast from outside yesterday. News Nation is also in that building. Also forced to move outside. Across the street from this building is the Daily News building. That's where WPIX is. Legendary building, 220 East 42nd Street. And also the Westin Hotel, which had to evacuate because of this building collapse. So everybody in the hotel, all kinds of emergency alarms went off. They were the big PA system. You have to evacuate the building immediately. So everybody had to evacuate the hotel. They were eventually allowed back in just to get their bags, just to get their baggage and stuff and get out. They had like 10 minutes to go in and collect everything and leave. So the hotel is still evacuated. So everybody in the hotel now forced to find other accommodations. Mamdani on the scene with that emergency jacket on.
17: Two structural columns have buckled in addition to multiple cracks and sagging floors. The building remains unstable. Since arriving on scene, we have witnessed additional movement in one of the compromised columns.
16: Yeah, so again, half the building on the 20th floor had nothing above it. So they added like 20 floors on top of this half. And these beams can't hold it. I don't know how you're going to fix that. And that's the other thing. They're going to have to bring in all kinds of engineering geniuses to look at this. And that's going to take weeks for them to figure out how to fix it. whether they got to tear the whole thing down or figure out if there's a way to fix those beams and give them the support they need. I doubt it. And again, the company building this building, they don't look like the greatest geniuses. So I don't know who's going to arrange for all this to take care of all of this. This is Esposito.
18: The box beams, the steel beams, have started to bend and deflect from the weight. We evacuated the building and started evacuations of surrounding buildings. And the building has continued to move since we've been on the scene.
16: Yeah. Esposito, police chief, I believe. They all sound like Sid from Blue Bloods. That's how you know they're police. But anyway, we'll see what happens. That's going to be a long situation fixing that. And the problem is you don't have a great mayor right now. You got a mayor who's 12 years old. Never had a job before, not a management guy. This is where you need a Rudy Giuliani or a Mike Bloomberg who would start managing this, bringing in every expert from all over the world to see how fast you could get this fixed. So we'll get back to the building. Now, President Trump, of course, was in Turkey. 2 days of talks with NATO, and he's not happy with a lot of people there. In fact, he's talking about cutting off Spain. Cutting off Spain from all business, tourism, everything, because when we needed them the most in this Iran war, Spain not only wouldn't help, they refused to let us use their airspace, their air bases, anything. They were totally, totally uncooperative with us. So I can understand him. Yeah, cut them off. Cut them off. In fact, all of NATO, he kind of let them have it because they were of no help. And, you know, if there was ever a problem with a NATO country, we're supposed to go in and rescue them. But when we needed a little help, we didn't need much of anything. Just let us use an airbase or lend us a ship or nothing, nothing. So I think you're going to see all funding cut to NATO. Let them fend for themselves. You know, let them become Ukraine. And that's a good example because Ukraine was totally dependent on us. We had to give money and weapons and everything. And over the last couple of years, they built their own weapons factory, their own drones factory. They're totally independent now. They don't need our money. They don't need our help. They can build all the drones they need. And they're going to be able to not only hold the Russians off, they may even start to win this thing. So President Trump has been talking to Putin more and more. Putin realizes he's not going to win. And there's a possibility he could actually lose this. So he and Trump are talking. There could be a deal. And it'll probably happen, not right away, but just before the midterms. Just keep an eye on this. The Ukraine war could be settled by President Trump. He is talking to Putin.
19: I had a very good talk with President Putin, who, by the way, has a lot of respect for President Erdogan. A lot of respect for him. We had a long talk yesterday, lasted a long time, and I also spoke with President Zelensky right after that. I think they both want to make a deal.
16: Yeah, so expect that to happen just before the midterms. Erdogan is the president of Turkey. Now, they're totally awful. Erdogan is awful. We should not be giving him anything, but we're giving him fighter planes and fighter jets. But it's all part of a chess game that has to do with Iran, has to do with Russia, has to do with Ukraine. Netanyahu not happy about this, but we're not giving them planes. We're selling them planes.
19: It's a decision we're going to make. We have a very good relationship. I would think that many people, I can tell you, many people, including the people sitting right here, thinks, you know, why wouldn't we do that? We have a better relationship with Turkey, and Turkey's been in many ways much more loyal than other countries that we think would be loyal.
16: That's a good point. When we needed help, Iran, Turkey helped more than these NATO countries. So you wouldn't expect that, but that's the way it worked. Netanyahu, he's speaking to Trump, but through cable TV, through social media.

0: They want to seize your property, seize your business, seize everything. They're the greedy ones. They're not about going out and earning stuff. They're just take, seize. That's the socialist. So, stamp. I just heard that on the news. Price of forever stamps up to, 83 cents. Do people still use stamps? Yeah. Online banking is great. You got to be careful with it sometimes. Because you can do your online banking with the utilities, with American Express, the credit card company. But when it comes to a lot of things, they don't have a portal that you can use to pay on. And sometimes, you got to be careful with this. You pay the bill online and it didn't go to exactly the right account. That happens sometimes. Hey, by the way, you might have gotten a letter from your bank that they're taking away your safe deposit box. And if you didn't get a letter like that, you're going to get it pretty soon. And you get this letter, you think you're being debanked like Donald Trump, but it says you have until September to clean out your safe deposit box. We're no longer going to provide it for you. And I know Chase is doing that. A lot of banks, it's just a new thing in banking. Safe deposit boxes cost them money. They don't make any money off it. It takes up a lot of physical space. To have a lot of safe deposit boxes requires a lot of real estate. So it costs a fortune, and then they have to maintain it and guard it and all, and they don't make any profit on it. So banks getting rid of safe deposit boxes. They've also found that in today's world, just about everything really important is digital. Nobody needs an actual safe deposit box. So, but when you get that letter, don't think you're being debanked. It's just the safe deposit box. You know, Trump got that letter one day from Chase saying he was being debanked. They would no longer take him as a customer. All his accounts would be closed. And you know how it's the most awful letter you can get. You know how the letter ended? At the end, it said, "Thank you for your attention to this matter." That's where he got the phrase. That's why he uses it all the time. He's trolling Chase by using that line all the time. Hey, we'll take some calls next. 800-321-0710 is the number. 800-321-0710.
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8: A few miles from the glass spires of Midtown Atlanta lies the South River Forest. 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
8: Who gathered to stop the nearby construction of a massive new police training facility, nicknamed Cop City. There, in the forest, they built a different community.
9: The forest occupation or things like that present a vision of a society where we can have what we need and support each other without being at each other's throats or being subservient to each other.
8: Until one day, everything just shatters open.
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5: Every hunter knows that the wilderness is full of surprises. 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
6: It never made sense what law enforcement was saying to us. How could she have just gone down there and accidentally died? How could there have been no marks on her?
7: All theories are out there, you know, everything from murder to UFOs to Bigfoot.
5: This season on Blood Trails, we're following the trail of seven cases that start in the field and end in the shadows, where missing persons reports, half-buried evidence, and whispered suspicions blur the line between hunting story and homicide.
8: I just instantly started freaking out, yelling to the world, "What's going on?" I yelled, "Help." I mean, I'm out in the middle of nowhere. I had no idea what was going on.
5: From the frozen woods of Maine to the mountains of Montana, from an archery opener gone wrong in Wisconsin to a father's last walk through the Minnesota deer woods. Each story begins with a hunter stepping into the wild, but not all of them come back.
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19: Hey, let's take some calls. Let's go to Jay in New Jersey. Jay, how you doing?
20: Hey, Mark. What do you think about the fact that Charlie Kirk's murderer might not go to actual trial until 2028? Isn't that crazy?
19: Well, hopefully that will speed up. They'll get it done sooner than that. It's just a horrible case. They do have the death penalty in that state. That's the one good thing. Let's go to Mike in Florida. Mike, how you doing?
21: Good morning, Mark.
19: Yes, Mike.
21: So the erection of this Pfizer building is on hold, I guess, for a while.
19: The what?
21: I think we can all relate to that. The erection of the Pfizer building.
19: I got it. All right. I told everybody, make your own joke there. Pfizer makes Viagra. But
21: exactly.
19: It doesn't look good
21: to work
19: that the building
21: the PIX collapsed. Building too.
19: Oh, you did? Yeah, I used to work across the street, WPIX.
21: Yeah, I did too. I worked at PIX when I was a stage manager, and it was a great neighborhood. I would walk over to Tudor City like at dinner time and relax over there, and It was a really nice neighborhood to walk around in sometimes.
19: But I'm trying to remember in those good old days when we went out, you know, at every station you go eat around the corner, you go get food from somewhere. Where did we go back then? I can't remember.
21: There weren't a whole lot of places. There were a couple places out on 2nd Avenue. It was a Chinese restaurant on 2nd Avenue I would go to every once in a while. And there was a Blarney Stone or one of those Blarney Stones on 3rd Avenue.
19: Oh, you
21: and
19: know
21: that
19: what?
21: That place was great.
19: Now I remember. It was all not so hot places. It was Smiler's. Remember that was like the bodega?
21: Right, yes.
19: Smiler's, Blarney Stone, Tad's. Yes. You know, it wasn't great. It was nothing great. But
21: no, it wasn't great. You had to go more downtown on 2nd or 3rd Avenue to get to like Sarge's.
19: Oh, yeah, that's right. Sarge's. Like that was the best. That was the best takeout place around there.
21: Yeah.
19: All right, Mike, great call. Thanks for calling. Now, a few years later, I worked at WNEW, which was around the corner. By then, you had Doc's. By then, you had a lot of great restaurants opening. Let's go to, it's Richie Gold, the great comedian. Richie Gold, how you doing?
0: Good, Mark. How are you?
19: Good.
0: Great show as usual. And I want to compliment you. About a week or two ago, you were covering for Hannity. You did a great job, man. It was a great show.
19: Well, thanks a lot. Did you ever work with Rhonda Shear?
0: I know Rhonda as many, many years ago, but I never worked with her. She's a good comedian,
19: Oh, okay, because she's out in the hall. She's coming on next.
0: Very good comedian. I want to tell you, I won't stay on long. Here's where I thought. There's a law on the books passed in 1954 called the Communist Control Act, signed by President Eisenhower, enacted by Congress. Any member of a communist party or exudes any of those manifestos of the communists are not allowed to hold power in any government office in the United States, federal, state, or local. This is how you stop communists in this country right now. What do you think?
19: I agree. Good point. Richie Gold, thanks for calling. Yeah, well, they'll say they're socialists, but it's exactly the same thing. It's just socialism comes through an election, communism usually through a revolution. But that's a good point. Yeah, it's a democracy. It should be, if you're a communist or anywhere in that direction, you can't hold elective office. Let's go to Bob in Florida. Bob, how you doing?
18: Good morning, Mark. Thanks for taking my call. Just very quickly, what Trump was accused of with this woman supposedly happened at Bonwit Teller. And I remember
19: Bergdorf. Bergdorf Goodman.
18: Oh, it was Bergdorf.
19: Yeah.
18: Okay. Then I'm 100% wrong. I thought it was Bonwit Teller.
19: What are you doing in Bonwit Teller? You're in there to chase women, aren't you? That's what you were doing in there.
18: When I was a kid, you know. So, you know, what a shame it wasn't there because those women have been there for years and Trump has never been in the store.
19: No, well, we know this now because I know everybody that works in Bergdorf Goodman's women's store. Don't ask him why. But they've all been there for years. Trump has never set foot in there. I've checked with everybody that works there. Trump came to the men's store, which is across the street, the Bergdorf men's store. He was there twice. Every time, both times he came with two guys, security guys type. And it's a standard policy in Bergdorf. When anybody of that note comes into the store, the salesman and a manager are to accompany them the whole visit. The entire visit. So that would have been the case. However, he never went to the women's store. Her story is absolutely crazy. Hey, Rhonda Shear is here in person. We don't usually have guests in the studio. We hate when they're in the studio, but we'll make an exception for her. Steve Sciarippa, we make an exception for. Certain people are okay to have in the studio, but we'll talk to her next. She's going to be on The View today. Why? How? Well, we'll find out in a moment. On 710 WOR, let's get the latest news. Here's Daria Albinger.
22: Good morning, Mark. A frozen zone is still in effect around the former Pfizer World Headquarters in Midtown after that building began to buckle yesterday. We are just now learning that the building has been deemed stable after crews worked for hours to shore up the 37-story skyscraper, which is in the process of being converted from offices to apartments. President Trump says his negotiators can continue to talk to those from Iran, but as far as he's concerned, the ceasefire is history. He made the comments today at the NATO summit in Turkey as the U.S. launched its latest round of airstrikes on Iran. A federal judge has tossed out Kalshi's request for a preliminary injunction against the New York State Gaming Commission. Governor Hochul says New York laws are designed to protect consumers and that Kalshi, a prediction market platform, is trying to ignore them. The World Health Organization is predicting that the number of cancer cases cases worldwide will surge from 20 million people in 2024 to 35 million in 2050. 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
2: Good day, everyone. I'm Ron Atsana. On Wall Street, stocks are selling off across the board as they have around the world after President Trump declared the ceasefire with Iran over, the two sides exchanging military activities overnight, and the president warning that the U.S. will hit Iran hard again tonight, pushing up oil prices, interest rates, and pushing stocks down, with the Dow down more than 600 points today, the S&P down 0.2%, the NASDAQ doing a little better, down 0.5% after falling yesterday on weakness in chip stocks. Some of those are bouncing today, offsetting weakness elsewhere. Oil prices up more than 5% or $3.50 to $73.97 a barrel, up $4 in London, while long-term interest rates are rising as well to 4.58%, and the dollar is slightly firmer. That's putting downward pressure on gold and silver. Gold's off $82, silver down almost $2.60 on the day. The market also waiting today on minutes from the last Federal Reserve meeting to get a sense of what the Fed intends to do with interest rates down the road. There's a meeting in the last week of this month. I'm Ron Atsana for New York 710 WOR.
3: This is Richard DeWedding with the WOR Weather Channel forecast this afternoon. Bright sunshine, beautiful drive here this afternoon with readings in the upper 70s and low 80s. Light southeasterly breeze, stay dry tonight with clear skies, down to 70 for a low. Smooth morning commute on tap for tomorrow, but it turns muggy in the afternoon and a chance for afternoon storms as we move into Thursday. Sunshine this hour, 71 at WOR.
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19: Well, guess who's here? Now, we never allow guests in the studio because it's horrible. They come in with 25 people. Six of them want to use the bathroom. Eight of them need to know the Wi-Fi password. 10 of them want coffee. It ties up everybody. We make a very rare exception. Steve Sharippa is one.
16: Steve.
19: And we always make one for Ann. Well, she doesn't come that often. Ann Coulter. But Rod DeShear is here in the studio.
16: I know. Hi! I'm so excited to see you. He's so adorable in person. You should see him, everybody.
19: And you look so beautiful in
16: person.
19: Thank
16: you. I know, but I don't have anything low cut on for you.
19: You don't need it. Just from the neck up. Deadly. And her husband, Van, is here to supervise.
16: Which is amazing. Don't worry, everybody. I'm flirting with Mark in front of Van, because Van doesn't care. I've known Van since I'm 12. And the reason why we broke up at 16 is because I flirted. So I'm here to flirt with Mark. I already hugged him, and I got makeup all over his suit. And he does actually dress up every day for work. Like, you're dressed to kill.
19: This isn't dressed up.
16: You have a jacket on. Who wears a jacket? Is Van's not wearing? He would have so much more sex if he wore a jacket. Women love...
19: I have a feeling when you're not around, Van knows what he's doing. Don't worry.
16: He's a good businessman. That's it. Who knew? Little Van Fagan from New Orleans.
19: Wow. You're here in New York. And what you did The View, right?
16: I did The View. Wait, you'll love this. So I put it on my social media.
19: But it's going to be on today.
16: It's on today.
19: People can watch it today.
16: Yes. I did The View, but I didn't do The View like on the panel, but all my fans, social media people all put, oh, wow, give them hell. Oh, wow, you're on there. One guy defriended me because I was on there. So, you know, it's either I had both sides going, yay. And so anyway, I did The View, but it was for the bra. I was on for my intimate apparel brand because they have these founder days where they have these entrepreneurial people on that sell their stuff at like half price. It was really good, though.
19: Well,
16: it's on today.
19: Rhonda Shear. You go to RhondaShear.com. She has an incredible fashion line, and she's the queen of home shopping.
16: Yes,
19: When it comes to lingerie, but normally you think, ooh, very sexy, romantic. When you
16: it's
19: think
16: everyday stuff,
19: except when you think The View, ooh, that kills the whole.
16: Wait, can I say something? This is very funny. So one of the girls that was, you know,
6: They do the show. Sunny Hostin does it, and I'm bad with the other names. But she was, they do the sales pitch, right? And so afterwards, she goes, Joy really needs a comfortable bra. She sits here the whole show going, this hurts. It's digging into me. I can't. Well, I want to take it off.
19: She's an unusual bra size, a 42 long. So
6: we have her covered. My line, RhondaShear.com, has it covered. But anyway, so I'm hoping to send Joy a large package. That didn't sound right. No. A package of panties and bras that she'll be comfortable in.
19: Yeah, but normally you come on TV and show this stuff. Ooh, it's so sexy. Then when you cut to Joy Behar or Whoopi Goldberg, kills the whole mood. So were they nice to you? They were nice.
6: They were very nice. And Sunny's very, very pretty in person and a little teeny-weeny thing. But I felt like I felt normal because they walked out on the set in their tennis shoes and they immediately changed to those high heels that they wear. No one's wearing them. They're walking from the makeup room to the set in those. So I felt better about that. Yes, so it'll be on at 11:30 to 11:45 today. You get half price on the Opera on The View.
19: Oh, okay. But people can just go to RhondaShear.com.
6: Get half price on
19: buy everything. Rhonda. You don't have to sit through The View to get everything.
6: Just say you heard me on Mark Simone talking bras. So everybody comes on and talks politics. I come on here and talk about sex and bras with you, and I love it. So many people now, for the years, you've had me on since 2017, and I thank you so much since my book came out. And I have this whole group of fans that I love you on Mark Simone. I love you when you're with him. It's so cool.
19: Yeah, that's how you got on the first time. It was you were on my book tour.
6: I was on my book tour.
19: And the book, their publicists always send you names. When we saw your name, yeah, definitely. And you were so good. So we have to make
6: a
19: regular.
6: I'm just so crazy. So here's the thing. I want to do a podcast with you, really sexy, different than what you do here, where, you're talking to all people on both sides, where we talk about celebrities and their sex life and really what's going on. Like, I could just do hours on Taylor Swift's wedding, and what did you think about that? Why would they both have it at a stadium when they both perform in stadiums?
19: Well, we seem to have gotten the real story from people that were there. Apparently, there was a serious camera crew, like a real...
6: behind-the-scenes,
19: network
6: like a film?
19: No, network quality... the whole thing, the way it was, the sets were built, the way it was laid out, they could see this was a TV show.
6: Documentary?
19: No, Netflix special. The whole thing was...
6: Oh, well, where's the love in that?
19: Very, very, very expensively videotaped.
6: Okay, but seriously, where is the love in that? Why didn't she go rent a castle and just run away like Van and I did?
19: Because that's for a real wedding. They were doing a TV show, and that's why Adam Sandler officiated. Half these celebrities you read about, she doesn't even know them.
6: Oh, really?
19: Yeah, she doesn't know any of these people. So they were there to sprinkle through the TV show.
6: So they knew they were going to be on TV.
19: Oh, yeah. No, somebody paid for this very expensive
6: Well, she
19: group.
6: Is brilliant when it comes to that kind of marketing. She is. They both are. But hopefully they had a private ceremony somewhere, you think?
19: Yeah, they actually got married before they came to Massachusetts.
6: Okay, I feel better about that.
19: Now, you're a woman.
6: I am a woman.
19: This Travis Kelce, is he that?
6: No, it does nothing for me. No. But, of course, I'm not Taylor Swift. No, he really doesn't. No.
19: Yeah, I mean, as far as sex appeal, good looking, kind of...
6: I mean, I know people, he's a football... I don't know, he doesn't do anything for me. I like the funny, nerdy types.
19: Oh. No, but he looks like a bouncer or something.
6: He look like a bouncer. You know, you talk about Steve Sciarippa. Can I tell you a story about Steve Sciarippa?
19: Yeah, we love Steve.
6: I love Steve Sciarippa. Do you know his first television appearance was on Up All Night in the 90s? And he came back, back in the day... He worked at the Riviera. And
19: he was the talent coordinator.
6: He was a talent coordinator, and he was the doorman. He was everything.
19: But he was the bouncer, too.
6: He was the bouncer. So he came on Up All Night as the bouncer, and he would do, as bits, we had him do crazy things like wash a wig, how to get a tip. I mean, some of the Steve Sciarippa bits are some of the funniest bits from back in the day.
19: Wow.
6: And I haven't chatted with him in years, but... Great guy. And he used to book me on because I did stand-up for years. So,
19: now, I'm trying to remember. We were trying to figure out if we ever met each other before.
6: I think we were lovers a long time ago. We just don't remember that part.
19: Back in the, was it the late 80s, early 90s?
6: Were you 90s.
19: 90s. Back
6: I didn't
19: in the
6: really 90s. Start coming here to 91 to 98.
19: So I remember, I think I met you a few times, but.
6: Did you know Marvin Himmelfarb?
19: It sounds like a disease. What is that?
6: No, just because he was at Fox News in the early days.
19: I could see the doctor coming at you.
6: Marvin
19: tested positive for Marvin Himmelfarb.
6: You would have loved him because he was just very funny and sarcastic. But I thought you would have known him just because he was Fox early. And he used to put me on all the time with all these little interstitial bits. It was great back in the day. But no, I think it had to be the 90s because I stayed around the corner. Well, you were in a different place, but I was always around the corner at the what was called the Riga Royal back then.
19: Oh, yeah.
6: And all the celebrities, the paparazzi would hang out in front. Now where they've gone? Where are the paparazzi hanging now for celebs?
19: Well,
6: Tribeca?
19: They hang around. And when you see that paparazzi, you can't wait to see who's coming out. And
6: yeah.
19: Oh, my God, it's Sylvester Stallone. Oh, my God, it's Elton John. Nowadays, the star comes out and you don't know who the hell they are.
6: It's an influencer or it's an OnlyFans person.
19: Or it's the number one singer in the country, but...
6: You don't know
19: them. You don't know. I mean, you heard the name, but you don't know what they look
6: like. Do you
19: know
6: how rich these OnlyFans people are?
19: Now, OnlyFans is you do your own porn.
6: Yeah, whatever.
19: You get subscribers.
6: Apparently, anything you want to see, you know, they have. So I was telling this gal yesterday, I'm like, why don't you start a shoulder fetish where you just, like, people suck your shoulder. They pay you a lot of money for that.
19: That sounds like a lot of fun.
6: No, but you know, apparently people are into really weird. It isn't just feet. Feet are big.
19: Foot fetish has got to be the single dumbest fetish I've ever.
6: I had so many foot people. They sent me shoes. They love my feet. I'm in a Wiki Feet. Have you ever heard of Wiki Feet?
19: No.
6: You need me here for your celebrity days. Wiki Feet has all the famous feet that are loved through the years of celebrity women.
19: Again, the sickest thing, the sickest
6: wikifeet.com. I'm not kidding you. Everybody run there.
19: If you're not a podiatrist, you should have no interest.
6: Those guys are weird.
19: Oh, they are?
6: They're so strange. Don't ever go to a podiatrist. Go to a nail place if you have an ingrown toenail.
19: Oh. So now tell everybody about the podcast where everybody can see that.
6: Well, the podcast is on bloodstream.com. I've got two. I've got bloodstream.com. That's all about horror. I can't say that word.
19: Horror.
6: I say it like a Palm Beach lady.
19: Yeah.
6: Horror. I've got horror.
19: Horror.
6: And then I have my own rondashear.com, which is where you can find our podcast, where I want to do a salacious one with you, where one day I'll talk you into that.
19: All
6: big
19: right.
6: Bucks there.
19: And what's the TV on Friday
6: okay,
19: night?
6: So I have two new Roku app channels. Thank you for promoting this. So you have to go to use your Roku TV or your Fire Stick, go to the Roku store and download Up All Night or Scream Queens. I own both of those channels. And we are programming and totally getting all kinds of films and licensing films. I'm in a new business. I'm behind the scenes. I'm in front of the scenes. And we're producing the new Up All Night. And you have to be on. You have to come to Florida to do it, though.
19: Well, I'd love to be on. Come to Florida? I don't know about that. I am not a...
6: Why can't you be like Hannity?
19: He and I fight about this all the time. We have big fights about Florida.
6: Well, it's so... But you're so perfect for Florida.
19: Oh, God.
6: You're so perfect for the Palm Beach ladies. How are you?
19: I know them all from here. That's the problem. If I go down there, I know them all. How are you? And then...
6: How are you, Mark? You look very fine.
19: No.
6: Are you dating anyone? What's going on, Mark? Come on. Let me fix you up with my girlfriend.
19: No, those are the younger, happy ones. No, these are the ones we go, how are you?
6: It hurts.
19: Everything's a problem.
6: My shoulder. I just got my hip done. Yeah. Mark, it hurts. Can you rub it over here?
19: Yeah, in New York, if you see somebody in a restaurant, oh, you like this restaurant? Oh, we'd love it. We come here all the time. In Florida, you like this restaurant?
6: No.
19: It's close to our house.
6: It's close. The coffee was cold. It was a little off, but I ate it anyway.
19: Also,
6: too expensive.
19: When you're in Florida. Don't you feel disconnected?
6: Disconnected from the world. You know what it is? I do like the show. I like that. I like the chaos. I like New York. You walk on the street, you're in a party. You meet people on the street, you're just talking. I mean, I love it here. I do. I never lived here. I used to come here a lot.
19: But you're staying here. When you walk out, here's the
6: energy.
19: But I give you credit. That's the first time in 10 years I've had to hit that dump button.
6: I feel so close to you. It's my favorite word. Just want you to know, anybody who curses, if you curse out there, they say only intellectual people curse.
19: The only people that curse say that. But everybody go to rondashear.com. You can get everything there. Go to rondashear.com.
6: Thank you.
19: Rhonda Shear, thanks for being with us.
6: I love you, Mark.
19: We love you. And
6: I do.
19: Thanks for being here. Hey, don't forget Buck and Clay coming up at noon today, 710 WOR.
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19: Hey, it's going to be a beautiful day today. I can't say that probably any other day this week. We've had rain. We've had all this stuff. You're going to get some rain on Thursday, on Friday. Today, perfect, bright, sunny, beautiful day today. So what if you want to do outside, you want to play hooky, do it today. Friday, Saturday, get a little rain here and there. It might not be that bad. Sunday's going to be nice, though. We got a lot to get to in the next hour. We'll get to Crazy Mom Donnie. We'll get back to that building collapse and a whole lot more. Oh, we'll get to FIFA. I've had enough of this FIFA anyway, but I don't really, I don't know. Anyway, well, we'll see if we can figure it out right after the news. It's Mark Simone, 10 to noon every day, 710 WOR.
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2: It's 77 degrees at 11 o'clock. I'm Daria Albinger. Part of Midtown near Grand Central Terminal is still blocked off as workers have been working for hours, finally stabilizing a 37-story building, which buckled yesterday. Four buildings around the old Pfizer headquarters, though, are still off limits.
3: For much of Tuesday, a chunk of Midtown East was closed to vehicles and pedestrians from 40th to 45th Streets between 1st and 3rd Avenues. Around 10 p.m. Tuesday night, officials lifted those restrictions, though five buildings will remain empty. Vehicular traffic is restricted on 42nd and 43rd Streets. If you live or work there, you will be allowed access. Crews inside are continuing work to try and stabilize the building. Andrew Whitman, WOR News.
2: And since Andrew was on the scene, one of those buildings has since been reopened. Four buildings remain evacuated. President Trump says a ceasefire with Iran is over, along with the 14-point memorandum of understanding the two nations signed last month. The president, who's at the NATO summit in Turkey, making the comment after the latest U.S. military strikes on Iran. Life and then some for a New Jersey man who was convicted in a 2023 New Year's Eve murder.
18: The Essex County Prosecutor's Office put out word Tuesday that 35-year-old Jarrell Rowles of Newark was sentenced to 100 years in prison because investigators testified he first robbed and pistol-whipped a man early that December 31st, 2023, but then drove around until spotting 67-year-old Jose Gaona getting into his vehicle, jumped out of his, and robbed Gaona before shooting him in the back seven times, killing him. Now, New Jersey's No Early Release Act requires Riles to serve at least 85% of his 100-year sentence before being parole eligible. That is 85 years for the 35-year-old. Levon Putney, WOR News.
2: Residents in Westchester County are being told to stay out of the Hudson River.
3: The county is urging people not to swim, kayak, paddleboard, go boating with water contact, fish from the river, or do anything else where your entire body might end up in the Hudson. The reminder is needed after a sewage release from a wastewater treatment plant in Yonkers during the heat wave last week. Westchester officials say Con Edison cut power to the plant, triggering problems that ended with the sewage release. They add that Phillips Manor Beach Club is closed until further notice. Andrew Whitman, WOR News.
2: A bill that was recently signed by Governor Sherrill separates data centers from the rest of the New Jersey power grid.
22: Governor Mikey Sherrill signed the new bill aimed at lowering energy costs for residents.
23: This bill puts data centers in a new class of ratepayers. They'll pay a separate rate and cover their own costs.
22: Sherrill signed the legislation at the kitchen table in the childhood home of Assemblyman David Bailey Jr., who sponsored the bill. It comes as several townships across the Garden State have also signed moratoriums on constructing new data centers. Lizzie Redabali, WOR News.
2: The price of a forever stamp could be getting more expensive. If the Postal Regulatory Commission signs off on it, they will go up to 82 cents on Sunday. But then again, you will be able to use them forever, as you will be able to use the forever stamps you already have. WOR News Time, 11:04.
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6: This afternoon, get outside and enjoy the brilliant sunshine, and we will see temperatures around 80, light southeasterly breeze, clear, peaceful skies tonight, dropping to 70. Keep an umbrella handy for tomorrow afternoon. A sticky air makes a return, 82-degree heat, and a chance for a splashing afternoon storm for New York City. Sunshine this hour, 74. Richard, the Weather Channel on 710 WOR.
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2: It was a rough night for the local baseball teams. A mess lost to Kansas City, 16-12. The Yankees fell to Tampa, 6-4. But Ben Rice banged out homer number 26. He's going to be in the All-Star Game home run derby. Both series will continue tonight. At the World Cup, Argentina and Switzerland will move ahead. And Knicks star Jalen Brunson has undergone wrist surgery, but he should be back in time for training camp. On Wall Street, the markets hate uncertainty. There's plenty of it today with investors jittery about tensions between the U.S. and Iran. Oil prices are up. Stocks are tanking. The Dow is off 781 points. The NASDAQ is down 181 points. And the S&P is 60 points in the minus column. Next news, 11:30 bulletins at once. Wake up with Curtis Leo and Larry Menti. 6 to 10 weekdays. I'm Daria Albinger on 710 WOR.
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19: Hey, finally, a beautiful, sunny, 80-degree day today. We got a lot to get to. We'll get to Iran, and we'll get to FIFA, and we'll get to Plattner, and the midterms, and a whole lot more. Well, Iran, President Trump saying the negotiating is over. He said they're a bunch of liars and creeps, at one point calling them scum. Now, he's a brilliant negotiator, President Trump. He's done it for years. He's written a book, literally, on negotiating, The Art of the Deal. It's 40 years of incredible, actually more, 50 years of incredible negotiating. So he knows how to do this as well as anyone on earth. But his whole life, he's been negotiating with business people, with unions, with real estate guys, with the city of New York. You know, he's building all over the world with governments. So whenever you're negotiating with those, they're somewhat reasonable, those people. They all have their own interests. You know, business people are business people. They're at some point want to make a deal. Same thing with the government, everything else. So this is the first time I would bet that he's ever dealt with total lunatics. Now, through the years, when you're building buildings in New York City, I imagine you got to deal with the mob a lot. So he's negotiated with the gangsters, the mobsters. He's had to do that. But again, they're mobsters. It's organized crime. So they have it's an actual business. You can negotiate with them. But when you're dealing with crazed, fanatic lunatics, there's no rhyme or reason to anything. So that's the problem. That's the problem. So he's said that that's it for the negotiating. We have been bombing as of yesterday. We started about 5 o'clock. We've been bombing overnight. We hit about 85 targets. But this is nothing. They're going to escalate this, and they're going to really, you know, during the peace of the last couple of months, the memo of understanding, the peace agreement, you remember for the last few months, what did you keep hearing over and over again? They should go in there and finish the job. We should finish them off. We should finish the job. Well, I think you're going to see that happen now. You'll see that happen now. The relationship with Israel, a bit strained. Netanyahu taking to Twitter or to cable TV to speak to Trump. So the big strain is there. Now, who knows? That could just be for the cameras. But that'll all get repaired. And it may come to go back to what it was with Israel and the U.S. militaries both working very closely together to get this finished. And it may take ground troops. But I know they've thought about one thing. It may take ground troops to finish off the IRGC or the leaders. But if that's the case, the ground troops would be Israeli ground troops. We'll back them up with air support and all of that. But the Israeli ground troops, pretty effective in that area, and they would know exactly where to go. The Israelis would know exactly what cave, what tunnel, wherever to go. So expect Iran to get finished off. And if that happens, it'd probably be quick, couple of weeks. This pause of a few months gave the U.S. plenty of chance to restock missiles, drones, all that stuff, and to carefully work on targets and planning. It's already the most planned war in history. The Pentagon has been working on Iran battle plans for 45 years, but in the last 7 weeks, we've really tweaked everything. So expect it to get really, really rough for Iran pretty soon. President talking about the what happened was Iran hit a couple of ships in the Strait of Hormuz, and then we saw some activity at their nuclear sites, and that wasn't good.
4: This is the last warning. This is last warning. This is last warning. You are running danger.
19: Iranian Strait of Hormuz. Anyway, the president will now really, really let him have it. Let me see if I can find the president on that. It's here somewhere. Here.
9: We don't want to sanction friends. It's very simple.
19: Oh, that's actually NATO. We lost the Iran cuts. They're here somewhere, though. Yeah, he called them scum. He called them liars. He called them insane. When he gets really mad, things can get really ugly for Iran. So it's not going to be good for them. Hey, he's also talking about Greenland again. He'll be there for the NATO talks with the NATO leaders. Greenland is back on the agenda, taking possession of Greenland. Now, we would probably buy it for a great deal of money.
9: That's what hurt my relationship with NATO, because Greenland doesn't help Denmark. Denmark doesn't spend money to really help Greenland, but it's an important part for the United States. And it's surrounded by China ships and Russian ships.
19: So what happened is Denmark actually owns Greenland. We want to buy it from them for billions of dollars. They had a huge debt that would pay off their debt. It was the deal that made perfect sense. They don't need Greenland for anything. We actually do. So we would buy it and would take care of Denmark. However, this is the problem. Ozempic was invented. Believe it or not, out of Denmark. Ozempic became the biggest drug in the world. Ozempic has brought in billions and billions and billions of dollars to Denmark. So they don't need our money anymore. That's what stalled the whole thing. Now, the reason we want Greenland, at first, it's a very important place strategically for our military defense. Very important for all kinds of reasons. Too lengthy to go into. We need Greenland for military defense. We need it for a base. We need it for radar. We need it for all kinds of things. Missile. It's just really important militarily. And that's why the Russians have been trying to take Greenland. We're very worried about Russia or China taking possession of it first. Now, the other reason, it's filled with minerals, tons and tons and tons of minerals. So we need those. There's a tiny population on Greenland, tiny, so small that President Trump has offered everybody in Greenland will give you $10 million or something like that. So they would all go along with it. Democrats will now, you'll hear them all over the airwaves, all over the place. You'll hear Democrats yelling and screaming about how this is insane. Why would we want Greenland? The president is crazy. Trump's crazy. What does he want with Greenland? Now, the truth is every U.S. president going back to the 1920s has made the same case that we need Greenland. Every president, Democrat, Republican, have all made the case that we've got to have Greenland. Many of them tried negotiating it with Denmark. So every Democratic president, Republican president has tried to get Greenland. They will, these fake news people will get that amnesia they always get, and they'll forget that, and they'll make it sound like this is some crazy Trump idea. It's not. So the building collapse, pretty bad, pretty bad. This building was the Pfizer building, 42nd Street. It's, I don't know, it's like 40, 50 stories. It's big and fat and wide up to the 20th floor. Then from the 20th floor up, it's smaller. So they tried to expand it. In other words, on the 20th floor, they tried to add like 10 floors above half of the 20th floor. And the steel beams couldn't handle the weight of these new 20 floors. You would think whoever the architect was, whoever the builder was, they would have figured this all out and calculated this correctly. Obviously, they didn't. And that's what caused it to buckle. How are you going to fix it? Who knows? Nobody knows how the hell they're ever going to fix this. Here's Mayor Mamdani. The reason they were doing all this, they were trying to convert this office building to residential.
10: This is an existing 37-story building with active permits to convert it from a commercial office building to a residential building.
19: Yeah, so fixing it, I don't know how the hell they're going to fix it. This is going to be really, really difficult. You may have to take down the 20 stories they built above it. There might be a way to reinforce those steel beams. If there was a way, I'm assuming they would have done it. Everybody's 42nd Street, 2nd and 3rd, closed to traffic. 43rd Street as well. Fire department, everybody's there.
11: The way this building is constructed, it's a steel frame building, so it would not be a total collapse. It would be more of a localized collapse, but that remains our concern, that it's moving.
19: Yeah, no, the steel beam building, in other words, it wouldn't topple over. It would pancake down. That's what happened with the World Trade Center, but then it sends stuff flying in every direction. This is the Department of Buildings.
10: What we are focused on and what we feel like the next step is making sure we can get into that 21st floor to add additional emergency trusses to spread that load and be able to move on with the investigation.
19: Yeah, so in other words, they have to be able to get in there at some point, build these emergency support beams, these new support beams. But as he said, that would just be temporary. That would just be to stabilize the building and give them time to figure out what the solution is. And I have a feeling the solution is going to be tearing down those 20 floors they built above the 20th floor. And I don't know how the hell you do that or how long. I mean, this block could be closed for a long, long time. Now, if he is successful stabilizing the building with those emergency support beams, then maybe he could open it to traffic. He'd lose a lane or two for construction, but not going to be easy. Graham Plattner is causing all kinds of problems for the Democrats. They've decided they want him out. Not because he's a rapist, not because he's a Nazi. That's nothing to do with it. They just realize there's more stuff coming. There's too much stuff now. They realize he can't win. That's the only reason they want him out. You could have a big Nazi tattoo all over your face. Doesn't bother them. Can't win. Oop, that bothers them. That bothers them. So they want him out. He's got to get out by, I think it's next week. There's a deadline where if he doesn't drop out by then, there's no way to remove him from the ballot. So he's got to get out. Now, he's holding up the process. He should just get out. But he's demanding the right to pick his replacement. I don't blame the guy for giving him a hard time, because I think Plattner realizes he has absolutely no future in politics. He can never run again. This is it, end of the line. So he's got to cash this in and get whatever he can. He's demanding to finally pick his replacement. All the big supporters, Bernie Sanders was his original big booster, and he said nothing for 2 days. Bernie Sanders has finally weighed in. Sanders said, I've spoken with Graham Plattner about the best path forward for Maine. In light of these very serious negotiations, allegations, I have recommended that he step aside. So even Bernie Sanders threw in the towel and gave up. The ex-girlfriend tells the story of being raped by him. Apparently, there's another woman about to come out. So what does Mamdani say about Plattner?
12: The focus of today should be to respond to the gravity of what so many of us have read. And I think that the only appropriate response is for the campaign to come to an end.
19: Ah, even Mamdani says get out. Hey, you notice Mamdani talks very fast. Whenever Mamdani talks, he talks really fast. So that way he sounds very smart because he's talking so fast. But you ever notice when it's a difficult question, he slows down. Listen.
12: The focus of today should be to respond to the gravity of
19: he gets slow. And when it's a rough question, he gets a little slow on things. Hey, Mitch McConnell looks like he's doing a little better. There were reports that he was brain dead. It was all over the place yesterday that he was declared officially brain dead. That is not true. Those reports made the news and they were spreading all over the internet. So McConnell started calling people, colleagues and GOP leaders from his hospital.

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6: Hey, we'll take some calls. Actually, we want some new callers. We had a lot of new callers, first-time callers yesterday. We'd like some more today. 800-321-0710 is the number. 800-321-0710. If you're an old caller, you can call too, but let's get some new callers as well. 800-321-0710. Let's go to Rich in Myrtle Beach. Rich, how you doing?
7: New or nude callers? I couldn't understand what you were saying.
6: Both. We'll take nude or new callers.
7: Hey, how is nobody talking? Of course the press is corrupt. How is nobody talking about brain dead Mitch McConnell and the big election that's going to happen in Kentucky? And thank God the Republicans changed the law where the governor does not pick a replacement senator, interim senator. How is this not on the front page of every news? You got a brain dead guy. Nobody in the office turns phone calls to anybody.
6: It turns out he's not brain dead. He's very sick and he's in the hospital, but not brain dead. He's been calling people to tell him he's not brain dead.
7: Another reason for term limits. But why is this guy not just going to say, okay, listen, pick somebody. I got to take care of myself. These people are so power hungry. All these people, Schumer, perfect example. Term limits, term limits, term limits.
6: Yeah, no, I absolutely agree. The problem is, how are you going to get term limits? The Congress would have to vote themselves out of office.
7: It's like doctors doing investigations on doctors' mistakes. It never happens, you know. So
6: yeah, all right, good call. Thanks for calling. Yeah, that's the problem. And as long as you got President Trump here, he's the one guy that could push this. I know they're not going to want to vote for it because the term limits them out of there. And they'd have to go into the real world, but he should push that like crazy. Let's go to John in Hell's Kitchen. John, how you doing?
8: Good morning to you, Mark Simone. Good man. I gotta say something, Mark. Over the holiday, over the 4th of July weekend here in New York, I live in the Hell's Kitchen area, 10th Avenue. No American, like down on the river, no American flags anywhere. No American flags in windows, in stores, in restaurants. And it bothered me because I'm 70 years old, and it's the first time I didn't see American flags everywhere. And when I went into the restaurants, you know what they said? Bad for business.
6: What's bad for business? Oh, well, yeah, I understand. But it's Hell's Kitchen. That was always kind of known for ethnic restaurants and all that stuff around
8: no,
6: there.
8: No, we have, but there was always flags in every restaurant. There was always flags.
6: Yeah.
8: And now all of a sudden the American flags become bad for business, like this Sonny Hostin yesterday. I don't know. I'm sure you heard what she had to say about the American flag, that if you show an American flag, it's a sign, it's a dog whistle that you're a white supremacist. I mean, it's getting ridiculous.
6: Yeah.
8: It's getting ridiculous.
6: Absolutely right. Good call. Absolutely right. You know, it's like you'd call something, press 1 for English. I think at some point it's going to be press 7 for English. We're not going to be number 1 on that list anymore. Let's go to Chris and Beth Page. Chris, how you doing?
9: Hey, Mark, good. I just love what's going on right now. I don't care what anyone says. I've never been happier. These Democrats are just shooting themselves in the foot. They can't get out of each other's way. This dude up in Maine almost sealed the deal. There are very good Democrats like Bill Maher. I always use him as an example. He's just calling the party out, and there seems no getting it back. There's a big division in there, and I just think it's great for the Republicans, and they should just sit back, eat their popcorn, and let this group destroy themselves, because I've never seen anything like this. So I'm happy.
6: Excellent point. I agree totally. Excellent point. Thanks for calling. Let's go to Dan in Manhattan. Dan, how you doing?
10: Good morning, Mark. I have a question, but I have wanted to tell you for a while, I really admire your loyalty to President Trump. I know you know him personally, and people judge him for his public persona, and your loyalty is just such a great quality. And your diplomacy regarding Curtis, and I know you're good buddies with his old boss.
6: I hear a butt coming.
10: There he is. No, no buts at all. Oh. The question is, I think you're the one to ask, why are there no Abbott and Costello reruns on TV? Would you have any idea why?
6: Yeah, I can explain that. I don't know if you heard. It's now 2026.
10: Well, I mean, we have all those channels with the oldies on them, but never see Abbott and Costello.
6: Those are oldies
10: anywhere.
6: From the 70s. They're not from early 50s.
10: Lucy's still on once in a while. I just wondered if it was if there was an issue with the estates or
6: no I don't I mean, Abbott and Costello's just okay. Very very very very old. It was kind of a cheaply done show at the time. It was very funny.
10: It was very cheap but hilarious.
6: Well, it was, and I don't know if you know, but Seinfeld said that was the most influential show, Abbott and Costello's TV show, for Seinfeld. He copied a lot of the Abbott and Costello show.
10: I remember you said that, and he even had a character, Sid Fields.
6: Yeah, yeah, but
10: Sid Fields was the landlord, and his real—that was his actual name. Yeah,
6: he said he based a lot of Seinfeld on the Abbott and Costello TV show. No, same format. They all lived in the same apartment building. They had a Newman on Abbott and Costello. What was he called? Stinky or something like that?
10: Yes, Joe Besser. Right?
6: Joe Besser.
10: Yes.
6: Yeah. So, do you watch Seinfeld?
10: Oh, I love Seinfeld. Okay, because that's... Yeah, I could definitely see the influence. Absolutely.
6: Yeah, very derivative of Abbott and Costello. Well, you know, if you go to YouTube, you can watch every episode of Abbott and Costello.
10: You know what? You're right. I've been catching up on NYPD Blue, which I know you also like.
6: I watch that on YouTube all the time. Forget anything else.
10: My
6: just
10: gosh.
6: Watch YouTube. You can watch any show that was ever on television, any sitcom, any drama, anything that was ever on television, every episode is now up on YouTube. You'll love it. Great call. Thanks for calling. Let's go to Carl in Sayreville. Carl, how you doing?
11: Fine, Mark. You know, that address that Mayor Madani made with all those people behind him?
6: Yeah.
11: They said he had the desk turned around?
6: Yeah, it was the stupidest 4th of July video. He sat at George Washington's desk, but he had it turned around, so the drawers were facing us, not him. It was ridiculous.
11: I didn't understand that. It almost looked like Gomez Adams and the Adams family.
6: Yeah, you know, it did. It looked quite creepy. Now, in Mamdani's defense, I don't think he's ever seen a desk before, because remember, he's never had a job. He's never worked in his life. He's never been in an office. Where would he have ever seen a desk? He was a rapper. He was what did he do before that? Was he a teacher? I don't know, but he's never been in an office. I have a feeling the desk needs instructions for him. He's never seen one or used one ever in his life. Hey, when we come back, Ann Coulter will be with us next. Lots to talk to her about on 710 WOR. Let's get the latest news. Here's Daria Albinger.
12: Hey, Mark. The Leaning Tower of Pfizer has been stabilized. The 37-story building and surrounding area were evacuated yesterday when construction workers noticed structural columns on the 21st floor had cracked. They later buckled. Four nearby buildings are still being evacuated as precaution. As far as President Trump is concerned, the ceasefire with Iran is over. He said so today at the NATO summit in Turkey, adding that while he is willing to let negotiators continue to talk, he's done wasting his time. The president also talking again about Greenland. He says he's considering whether to withdraw all forces in Europe because those nations don't support the idea. A cluster of Legionnaires' disease cases on the Upper East Side continues to grow. Health officials say there are at least 23 individual cases that are connected to the breakouts in the Carnegie Hall and Yorkville neighborhoods. At least 17 people have been hospitalized. A new Gallup poll shows a record number of Americans are taking GLP-1 drugs for weight loss. 11% of Americans, up from 3% in 2024. Next news, 12 o'clock, bulletins at once. Wake up with Curtis Liwa and Larry Menti, 6 to 10 weekdays. I'm Daria Albinger on 710 WOR.
13: This is Richard Wedding with the WOR Weather Channel forecast. A beautiful afternoon with sunshine, around 82 for a high this afternoon. Gentle southeast breeze. Pleasant warmth will fade through the night tonight. Clear skies. Lows tonight near 70. Humidity starts to make a return tomorrow afternoon, and we'll see a bump up in the rain and thunderstorm chances late in the day tomorrow. High tomorrow, 82. Sunshine this hour, 74 at WOR.
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4: Fantastic. 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
3: Barrett,
4: or whatever it's
3: Barrett
4: called.
3: Barrett Media.
4: And I would be very upset that you didn't invite me to it as you have in the past, except I wasn't in New York.
3: Well, I didn't invite anybody. It's a, I don't know, something about what inviting people to watch you get an award. That's a little egotistical, isn't it?
4: No, I would have cheered like mad.
3: Oh, okay. Well, yeah, you should have come anyway because you had every major talk show host in America all in one room. You couldn't get a word in.
4: Yeah, that's a fun party. But, yeah, that's true, I bet.
3: Hey, so a guy just called. He said, I love what's going on. I love this. I love watching the Democrats just shoot themselves in the foot. I love watching them destroy their whole party. He said, just get some popcorn and sit back and enjoy this. What do you think?
4: Never get complacent.
3: Oh.
4: Never, ever, ever. I mean, I remember hearing this and giving the same warning. Back when O'Reilly was saying every night how Franken running for Senate, oh, ho, ho, ho, we're not even going to discuss it. This is a joke. He's not going anyplace. And I kept telling him and his producers, stop being so casual about this. He could very well win. We're talking about Minnesota. Never get complacent. I mean, there are great things that I saw. I forget who this guy was, but he was a lefty saying that one of these, this is a paraphrase, one of the eternal facts of modern American politics is no matter how disliked the Republicans are, Democrats will come up with a way to be disliked even more. And that is true. So they have that going against them. They are having this fight with mostly, you know, as you pointed out with Mom Donnie, mostly foreigners who hate our country, really pushing socialism and ending, killing the golden goose. And the establishment Democrats, whose main thing has been to call Trump a fascist. I really find this hilarious that the way Democrats describe the division in the party is the base, they're looking for fighters. What Democrat has not been fighting Trump? There is nothing you can say about him that would get you, no, we can't have this guy on TV again. No, we can't have this person writing for the New York Times or the Washington Post. I mean, they've thrown everything they have at him, and I'm talking about elected Democrats, too. They impeached him twice. They had those endless hearings. Anyway, what's going on in Maine, one thing to note about that is Plattner was losing to Collins. Yes, he was up, you know, a month ago, but recent polls showed him falling, and Susan Collins usually wins even when the polls show her losing. So there had just been enough crap about this guy building up. I don't think it was this one thing. I think this was just the straw that broke the camel's back. And actually, Nate Silver had a really good post on this that, you know, when someone keeps giving you problems that he hasn't warned you about, you really got to cut bait on this. So I think they probably had no choice but to dump him. But don't think that this is Democrats showing, you know, how moral they are.
3: No,
4: no, there are some candidates we have integrity. There are some candidates we will not accept. No, he was about to lose. What they do next, it'll be interesting to watch. And the one thing I keep returning to when it comes to Susan Collins is I love that they're trying to portray her like she's, I don't know, me. She's a moderate. She votes a lot with the Democrats. She's a thorn in the Republican side. But she does really good constituent work in Maine. So we'll see what happens with the Democrats. It'll be fun to watch.
3: Yeah. So, hey, now, you wrote a book about communism, about the McCarthy fighting communism. Which book was that?
4: Mm-hmm.
3: I forgot.
4: Treason.
3: Treason. So McCarthy was trying to fight communists, get them out of the government. And did you ever think we'd have to do this for real? Now we've got to do it. You're in New York, in Seattle.
4: Well, it was a little different then, but no, it did seem to be pretty much dead and buried. I mean, even back when I wrote Treason, that was my third book. And even then, I pointed out how interesting it was that in Europe, you know, they have these welter of parties. It's not just, you know, Republicans, Democrats. And a lot of the serious parties in European countries are communists. What was interesting about America is that the Nixon hard hats, the Trump base, and I might add the men who went and fought the Vietnam War, our hard hats have always been our biggest right wingers, our most solid, solid patriotic Americans. Remember when the anti-Vietnam, I mean, I wasn't alive for it, but it's a moment that stirs my heart. When the hippie anti-Vietnam protesters marched down I don't know, whatever avenue it was in New York, and Mayor Lindsay hung the flag at half staff. The workers, the hard hats, came out and beat up the hippies, climbed up the flagpole, and raised it to full mast.
3: Yeah.
4: What did they have to do? Working people in other countries tend to be communists. Not in this country, quite the opposite. So what do? You bring in workers from other countries. That's what they're trying to turn us into, some crap-ass European country.
3: So where does this all end? I mean, like, the hippies, that stuff, that all went away at some point. Where does this end?
4: I don't know. I mean, I guess we'll see. I'm very upset that Trump has restarted the Iran war. Stock market's crashing. Oh, this is fantastic. The bad news for Republicans, I mean, the good news is Democrats are out of their minds, but there are a lot of people, voters, who are out of their minds, thanks to immigration. But right now, the single most important issue to Americans is cost of living, and they approve of the job Trump is doing by only 31%. That is going to be the toughest headwind for Susan Collins. She has basically everything going in her favor. She doesn't even vote. She isn't a Trumpster. She opposes him, and yet these are big headwinds for every Republican. So don't get your hopes up too much, no matter whom the Democrats are on. And that's a particularly fraught situation when this is going to be, as it certainly looks like it will be, a good year for Democrats, where people don't really care. A lot of people vote just for the Democrats. They just think, no, I don't like what's going on in the country. I'm voting Democrat. So it's kind of terrifying that the Democrats who will be on the ballot will be such communist lunatics. It could be a problem for the country.
3: No. Hey, I don't know if you follow FIFA. I mean, I have no interest in FIFA, but I notice wherever I go, there's a million foreigners screaming for their team. I didn't realize that's how soccer got so big in America.
4: That's exactly what I wrote about. I had two columns attacking soccer a few years ago. I think I'll send them out on Substack today, just to remind people now that hopefully FIFA fever has died down since the Americans lost. But I assume, sorry, continue your point. I assume you are driving to lefties being indignant at Trump standing up for the American player.
3: Well, yeah, I mean, first of all, I don't think he knows anything about soccer. I don't even know about some whoever called him.
4: Of course not. He's an American.
3: Begged him to make this phone call. So, but remember years ago they had soccer. It was Pele. Like 12 people in New Jersey watched it. That was it. Now soccer, a million people all over New York. So is that just because we got so many immigrants now?
4: Yes, and also America hating Americans. It is such a non-American sport. It is like, you know, the metric system, all these, you know, not bathing, using one little sheet to wipe yourself, all these idiotic things Europeans do that the New York Times and the left is always trying to push on us. Oh, come on. Why do you need to take more than one shower a week? We're Americans. Shower three times a day.
3: Women,
4: and we waste
3: men,
4: all kinds of gas on the grill.
3: Yeah. So, but, you know, it's caused chaos here in New York. There's a million people buying those jerseys from all these. And who do you root for? I'm watching the game. It's like Paraguay versus Uruguay. Who am I supposed to root for in this game?
4: Yes. Well, you should probably root for Adderall to keep watching. They're so boring.
3: Yeah. So what do you think will happen with Plattner? Will he get out? He's trying to demand to name his replacement. Will they get him out? And who is it? The governor will run?
4: I don't think it'll be that woman who ran against him. I never know these things. I mean, this is an internal Democrat fight. I think he kind of has to get out now.
3: Yeah.
4: I will say, contrary to conventional wisdom, I really don't think this latest accusation is absolutely the worst thing. I never thought the, quote, Nazi tattoo was the worst thing. If either one of those taken in isolation with an otherwise, you know, stellar candidate. But this guy just had a million things. I mean, he was on some, you know, meet young teens for sex website. He's sexting during his marriage. He viciously attacked some poor American soldier who had his leg blown off. It's just one thing after another coming out. And the reason I don't think this one thing, the rape, I know this sounds odd, but by her own account, he was so drunk he didn't know what he was doing. Yeah, really, really bad behavior. It was a drunken rape. But it's quite different from someone who knows what he's doing when he's committing a rape.
3: But if, and also the fact that he looks like the guy in Cape Fear. He looks like the killer in that movie. That should be a factor, too.
4: I love it. This is the idea of the Democrats, like, working class, white man, we got to run some white men. And every Democrat they can pull out who isn't a soy boy, a foreigner, or a woman, you know, turns out to be a psychopath. Probably because why would any white man be a Democrat?
3: Well, I hate to say it. We're out of time, but everybody go to follow Ann Coulter on Substack. It's anncoulter.substack.com because there she's got videos and columns and podcasts and all, and of course on Twitter. And the Rumble channel is great. It's Ann Coulter at Rumble, and get all of her books. And Ann Coulter, thanks for being with us.
4: Good to talk to you, Mark. Congratulations again. Bye-bye.
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3: Well, hey, we've been through some miserable weather. Boy, that heat wave, 4 days, 3 days where you couldn't even go out. It was brutal. Then we had rain, and then we've had a couple of days of drizzle and rain. Well, today it's going to be a perfect summer day. Might be the only one this week, so I'm going to play hooky to it today. It's going to be a sunny 80s, or low 80s all day today. Perfect summer day today. The building collapse has 42nd Street closed between 2nd and 3rd, 43rd as well. So if you're driving around that area, it's going to be a lot of traffic, a lot of gridlock around there. Hey, we're out of time. I'll be back tomorrow, 10 to noon, every weekday, 10 to noon, or get the podcast. 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
1: It is now 77 degrees, 12 noon. I'm Liz Warner on Manhattan's east side in Midtown. Things now stabilized, apparently, at the 37-story high-rise that began to move yesterday, leading to chaos and multiple evacuations.
2: Construction workers evacuated, then neighboring buildings, including two hotels, offices, and a school, emptied. Streets around the building shut down. Bumper-to-bumper traffic stretched for blocks. For a time, the compromised building appeared to lean. The building, formerly the headquarters of the pharmaceutical giant Pfizer, is being converted into apartments. It's the largest such conversion in city history.
1: That's ABC's Aaron Katursky. Crews have been in the building overnight, reinforcing those affected columns. And police now investigating after a young girl was killed by a school bus in Rockland County earlier today.
4: Authorities say Yeshiva school bus killed the young girl on her way to day camp. Cops say it happened just after 9 a.m. at the intersection of Blauvelt Road and Manor Drive in Muncie. Few details were made available as police look into what caused the fatal incident. Lizzie Radabali, WOR News.
1: And at least 6,000 still without power in New Jersey connected to last weekend's intense storms. Jersey Central Power and Light says most of their remaining customers should get power back on by this evening. A North Jersey man sentenced to serve more prison time than he likely has to live after a 2023 murder conviction.
16: The Essex County Prosecutor's Office put out word Tuesday that 35-year-old Jarrell Riles of Newark was sentenced to 100 years in prison because investigators testified he first robbed and pistol-whipped a man early that December 31st, 2023, but then drove around until spotting 67-year-old Jose Gaona getting into his vehicle, jumped out of his, and robbed Gaona before shooting him in the back seven times, killing him. Now, New Jersey Jersey's No Early Release Act requires Riles to serve at least 85% of his 100-year sentence before being parole eligible. That is 85 years for the 35-year-old. Levon Putney, WOR News.
1: And a federal judge has rejected online prediction platform Kalshi's case against the State Gambling Commission.
21: Kalshi, a prediction market platform, cannot block New York State from enforcing its gambling laws while the company pursues legal action against the state. That's according to a federal judge's decision on Tuesday. Kalshi alleges New York is impeding on the federal government's authority over this kind of trading platform. However, Governor Kathy Hochul says New York's laws are designed to protect consumers and Kalshi tried to ignore them, adding she'll continue to hold gambling platforms accountable. Natalie Migliori, WOR News.
1: And police now looking for a person who stole a dog out of a stroller at a Harlem subway yesterday. Family members say their 11-year-old Shih Tzu was in the stroller at 125th and Lex when someone snatched the pup right out of the stroller and took off. Photos have now been released. President Trump says he believes the ceasefire with Iran is over. He added that Iran will probably be hit very hard again tonight.
22: Will we go tonight? You know, normally I wouldn't tell you. I wouldn't tell you, but you know what? There's not a thing they can do about it. So the answer is probably.
1: Speaking alongside Ukrainian President Zelensky at the NATO summit in Turkey today, the president said the Middle Eastern nation was behaving very badly, and he added he is not happy with them. It's now 77 degrees out, and your WOR news time is now 12:03.
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6: OR Weather Channel forecast. Get outside and enjoy the brilliant sunshine. Gorgeous, comfortable afternoon with 78 the high today. Clear skies tonight, mild lows at 70. Keep the umbrella handy for tomorrow. Sticky air returns, 82. Chance for thunderstorms in the afternoon. More storms expected Friday. Richard Wedding at the Weather Channel on 710 WOR.
1: Well, the Mets had leads at 5-2 and 9-4 at Citi Field, and the Royals scored 11 straight. Mets lost 16-12. Yankees lost in Tampa. Both of those series continue tonight. Knicks star Jalen Brunson has had wrist surgery. 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On Wall Street this hour, things not great. The Dow down 762, the S&P down 61, and the NASDAQ has dropped 215 points. 77 degrees, 1205, next news 1230. Wake up with Curtis Lee and Larry Menti in the morning, 6 till 10 weekdays. 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
9: On the night before Halloween in 1975, 15-year-old Martha Moxley was murdered in the Tony Bellhaven neighborhood of Greenwich, Connecticut. She was rich and beautiful and loved by all who knew her. For decades, despite intense media scrutiny, police failed to make an arrest. In 2000, 25 years after Martha's murder, her one-time neighbor, Michael Skakel, was arrested. He'd been 15, like her, at the time of the crime. He was also a cousin of the Kennedys.
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9: 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I read the articles. 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And if you followed the case like I did, I bet you knew it too. My name is Andrew Goldman. I've been a journalist for 30 years. I got involved in this case in 2015. 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
12: Imagine, if you can, the torment, the confusion. Her brilliant daughter vanished. Without warning, without a word.
13: I didn't know how to start looking for.
14: So what is that like?
13: It's hell. It's just frustration and just helplessness.
12: But the disappearance of Nancy Rennie's daughter, Carrie, was quite unlike any other. Because Carrie hadn't exactly vanished, but retreated beyond the shadows to release rage in torrents of text messages to wound her worried family and terrorize that man.
15: I would get 50, 60 a day.
14: A day?
15: Yeah, all day long.
12: Was their brief fling so terrible? Why all that hate? Why deadly attacks on an imagined rival?
16: I've been shot.
12: And innocent people caught in the middle were blamed, even framed.
17: The detective just kept yelling at me, there's something you need to tell us, and I didn't know anything.
12: Our latest podcast takes us to America's Midwest, to a blooming love story. I'm Keith Morrison, and this is Something About Carrie, an all-new podcast.

0: Buck, you were asking the question, does Iran believe that Trump is willing to truly unleash, in the words of your, one of your favorite movies and mine too, Gladiator, do they believe that he will truly unleash hell upon them?
1: Can I just tell you, I think the answer is no. I don't think they believe it. Okay. I don't think they believe it. Nope.
0: I think they do. If they don't, then he may have to unleash holy hell on them. Because you have to, the only thing, I do think Trump gets this. For these dictators, the only thing they respond to is fear, right? And if you're right, and they don't actually fear that Trump truly will do what he is threatening to do, then there is no negotiating leverage that we have. So I think they do fear that he'll do it. Now, what is the impact of truly going into Iran in a very significant way, as he has threatened to do? I mean, look, that opens up its own proverbial can of worms. But if they truly don't fear Trump, then we have no negotiating leverage, because they believe that with the midterms coming up, Trump is going to back off. And honestly, like, I feel like he's going to have to do something to prove that he is willing, maybe not rain down holy hell on them completely, but do something more significant than what they anticipate.
1: The thing that comes to mind would be, and he's talked about it, so this isn't, and he's just said it in that clip before, taking Karg Island. Say, okay, now we actually have our foot on the throat of your entire economy. Will you say uncle?
0: What do you think would happen if we took Karg Island? We'll talk about this in the next hour. Because, I mean, this is where it gets challenging. You're basically playing game theory, and you're trying to contemplate what the impact is. On a positive side, we would then control Iran's oil supply completely. Presumably, we could keep that running. Would Iran blow up their own oil because we had control of it? They're crazy. I mean, that's what I'm saying. Like, this is one of the challenges of this situation, is you're not dealing with rational, capitalistic motivated, money motivated actors.
1: And I think their out is always, okay, let's talk. We're willing to talk now. And we go through this,
0: yes,
1: and they don't agree, and then Trump has to bomb them. And at some point, I think people also, they probably assume, the Iranians think, that there'll be American voter fatigue with, okay, now we're going to bomb them again, or back in negotiations again. And, I don't know.
0: I think
1: maybe Kushner and Lutnick weren't the best guys to send as emissaries on this. That's also something to think about.
0: Also, everybody has dealt with somebody who, in a relationship, who is an attention hog. How much of this is just Iran wants the attention because it legitimizes them in some way?
2: Speaking truth and having fun. Clay Travis and Buck Sexton. From the WOR Life Vac Studios, the Clay Travis and Buck Sexton Show.
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10: It is now 80 degrees, 1 o'clock. Good afternoon. I'm Liz Warner. The Midtown Manhattan high-rise at risk of a partial collapse yesterday, which caused significant panic, appears now to have been stabilized as evacuation orders are easing.
11: Crews continue reinforcing buckled beams with metal supports and galvanized steel at the building on 42nd Street between 2nd and 3rd Avenues, the incident leading to several nearby evacuations.
12: Somebody came on the PA and just said, hey, this is not a drill, evacuate.
11: The former Pfizer office building is being converted into apartments where the developer, Metroloft, says the columns buckled under the weight of new flaws that were recently added. However, city officials say engineers are still investigating the main reason for the buckling beams as they develop a long-term plan for repairs. Natalie Migliori, WOR News.
10: And police in Rockland County investigating after an 8-year-old girl was killed by a school bus this morning. Authorities say a yeshiva school bus in Muncie killed the child on her way to day camp. Few details have been made available. Police are looking into what caused that incident. And the city's transit workers union and the MTA now appear to be at odds over contract talks.
13: MTA spokesman Tim Minton claims talks are routine and productive, but Local 100 president John Chiarello describes them as a war. He took to social media last week to complain about a proposed 2% wage hike below the 4% inflation rate, plus the MTA's proposal to double current members' health insurance contributions. The TWU represents 40,000 transit workers, and they've been working without a contract for 2 months. Sarah Lee Kessler, WOR News.
10: And the number of Legionnaires cases in an outbreak on Manhattan's Upper East Side now increasing. Council Speaker Julie Menin says there are now 28 confirmed cases across 3 zip codes. Health officials now say they think the source of the outbreak is a cooling tower or multiple towers in the area that contains the Legionella bacteria.
14: I'm concerned that the source hasn't been identified. I'm concerned that the health department, what I've been pushing for is that they proactively disinfect all the towers. Like, why wait to get the testing results? More and more people are getting sick.
10: President Trump, speaking at the NATO summit in Turkey today, says he believes the ceasefire with Iran is over. He added Iran will probably be hit very hard again tonight. NBC's Richard Engel reports the U.S. and NATO are now accusing Iran of starting this latest escalation.
15: Iran attacked 3 commercial ships transiting through the Strait of Hormuz. Iran insists it has sovereignty over the strait and wants commercial vessels to only use routes it has approved, attacking ships if they don't comply.
10: Controversial Maine Senate candidate Graham Platner and a team of strategists are reportedly planning to exit the race after a sexual assault allegation was made against him. There are reports the team attempting to not squander any momentum from the movement he built. He is expected to announce the decision in a recorded video, which could come at some point today. 80 degrees, it's now 103.
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21: Here's a WOR Weather Channel forecast. Get outside and enjoy the brilliant sunshine. Gorgeous, comfortable afternoon with 78 the high today. Clear skies tonight, mild lows at 70. Keep the umbrella handy for tomorrow. Sticky air returns, 82. Chance for thunderstorms in the afternoon. More storms expected Friday. Richard Wedding at the Weather Channel on 710 WOR.
10: Well, the Mets couldn't hold off the Royals. They fell 16-12. The Yankees lost in Tampa. Both of those series continue tonight. And Knicks guard Jalen Brunson expected to be ready for training camp after he underwent wrist surgery. 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
6: 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France finally in front!

0: Mbappe has 7 goals, one behind Lionel Messi in the race for the Golden Boot. The winner of tomorrow's match will play the winner of Spain-Belgium in the semifinals.
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2: Welcome back to Clay and Buck. We got some Mainers who want to weigh in on the Plattner thing. Love to hear from you. Anybody actually even in the New England area who's following this pretty closely. Love to hear about it. Also, Clay, are you an Oysters guy? I can't remember.
3: Love them.
2: I'm an Oysters guy, too, even though you're playing with fire with Oysters, everybody. One day you're going to get a bad one, and you're going to remember it. I'm just telling you. Everyone I know, it's happened to me. Everybody I know eventually. But I love them anyway. You got to, you know, you only live once. YOLO. You got to YOLO if you're an oyster eater, though, because when they go bad, they go
3: the
2: bad.
3: The danger on oysters is different than the danger on potato chips.
2: Yeah. Big time. Big time. All right. Brett from Colorado Springs, A on the talkbacks. Let's hear from him.
4: I have to side with Buck on this. AOC is smarter. She doesn't know her left from her right or up from down, but she is smarter because at least she doesn't, you know, have the, we do the things we do. When we do what we do to do the things we do type moments.
3: I just don't think AOC has done that many interviews. Remember when she got asked about strategic ambiguity in Taiwan and she was completely unable, despite being in Congress for 8 years, to functionally answer that question? I think she's avoided all negative media. And so she never really has had her feet held to the fire like Kamala has.
2: Yeah, I know. And she gets very angry when people talk about carpet bombing some of these Iranian installations because she's like, we should not destroy their carpets. It's not nice.
3: It is kind of mean to take people's carpets away. I mean, when you really
2: they have very
3: it.
2: Nice carpets in Iran, and the carpet bombing of them is like really unfair and like really mean and like not cool. 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
5: It is now 80 degrees, 130. Good afternoon. I'm Liz Warner in Midtown Manhattan. Things appear to have stabilized at the 37-story former Pfizer headquarters on 42nd Street that caused evacuations yesterday. An 8-year-old girl struck and killed by a school bus in Rockland County earlier this morning. The number of Legionnaires cases in an outbreak on Manhattan's Upper East Side is continuing to rise. And President Trump says he believes the ceasefire with Iran is over. You, sponsored by Airtasker. Mornings at the house are impossible. 2 kids can't find their shoes and the sink starts leaking. So post tasks on Airtasker. Soon, sink's fixed and a tasker installs a robot litter box that the cat hates. 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Get anything done. 1:30, next news, 2 o'clock. Wake up with Curtis Lee, Larry Menti in the morning, 6 till 10 weekdays. I'm Liz Warner, 710 WOR.
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3: Welcome back in, Clay and Buck. We got a lot of you who want to weigh in. We've been talking about Grand Platner. We've been talking about Iran and the latest on both. We will see what is going to end up happening with Grand Platner, whether he is going to drop out or if he's going to say, I'm staying in and use the fact that he is the nominee to not do what Joe Biden did, which is step down and let Democrats pick a replacement who had not been selected, voted for to be the nominee. Paul in Winter Springs, Florida, you've got a take on the Platner situation. Fire away.
17: Hey, Clay and Buck. Hey, thanks for taking my call. I lived in Maine for a few years. Definitely backwards up there. Definitely different people. But I hope he still stays in the race. Just better for what's her name? Susan Collins?
3: Yeah. You think that he is a poor candidate, so you would rather him stay in than Democrats replace him with someone who might be a better candidate.
17: Well, it's just going to be the same thing with Kamala. Well, K Kamala, whatever her name is. It's going to be the same thing with her, what they did with Joe Biden. Oh, we got to replace him. We're going to put her in. It's going to be the same thing like that they're going to do up in Maine.
3: Yeah, okay, thank you for the call. Look, I think you can make a strong case if you are a Republican that Democrats selected Graham Plattner as their nominee, and Graham Plattner had a lot of skeletons in his closet, may have more, and Democrats made their choice. They wanted him to be the nominee. 90%, around 150,000 people voted for him in that primary just last month, and Democrats should have to run the person that their political party selected. Irene is fired up. Irene, what, you're listening also in Florida. What you got for us?
18: Yes, I am. Wow, am I fired up. I listen to you guys every day. It's not like you're almost giving him the way to beat this charge against him. Two women, not one woman, first of all. It's two women. And it's almost like you're giving him the okay to stay in. What the hell? Trump had somebody against him one day. Stay in. It's okay. We don't care about your background.
3: Well, let me just ask you this. I like Irene. I like the fiery nature here. Don't you think, hold on, Irene. I'll let you tell me why I'm wrong. Don't you think that a general standard, whether it's a Democrat or a Republican, maybe I think differently because I'm male, maybe you think differently because you're female, but the general standard of if someone accuses you, meaning a candidate, Democrat or Republican, of sexual assault, the idea, there's no criminal charges being brought. Now, criminal charges could change things in such a significant way, but there are none, and there's no suggestion so far that I've heard that there are going to be criminal charges. Why should you immediately, whether you're Brett Kavanaugh, whether you're Donald Trump, whether you're Pete Hegseth, or to be fair, whether you're Graham Plattner, why should
2: Joe
3: you
2: Biden.
3: Be expected?
2: Joe Biden, by the way.
3: Why should you be expected to immediately step down? Because I think it's fair to say there's lots of incentives for people who are very strongly committed politically, women, to say this guy sexually assaulted me, if only because you disagree with their politics. I think it's fair to say the standard should be allegations, regardless of the political party, should not mean that you have to step down. What
2: now I want to hear Irene yell at you. It's all Clay's fault, Irene. Light him up.
18: Well, you're coming up with a reason. This guy came into this party and they put him in with the Nazi tattoo on his chest.
3: Yeah.
18: They put him in, and that alone, all of that alone, let's set aside the women, the sights he was on, the proof they have of that. Where do you draw the line?
3: I wouldn't vote for him, Irene. Yeah. But Democrats.
2: Okay, hold on. Now it's my turn. Hold on, Irene. I think we're getting a little bit. Hold on a second, Irene. Just give me 1 second, and I'll let you respond. We're getting a little bit wires crossed here. I mean, you know what war gaming is, right? It's when people will look at things from different perspectives. Somebody plays the enemy in a war game. Doesn't actually mean they're the enemy. We're talking about from the Plattner perspective. Why would he stay in? We think he's a disaster, a mess, not a good person, all of the above. But we're assessing at this stage, because there's only days left for the decision to be made, whether or not he, from his perspective, playing from his place on the card table, if you will, whether he's going to fold or he's going to stay in it. Does that make sense, Irene? So we're not telling.
18: What you're saying, yes, that makes sense of what how you're playing it. Yes. Let them find a candidate. Let them look like a bunch of asses like they are. And let the whole thing fall apart and let them scramble for the next 13, 12 days and see what
2: we like your fire, Irene, and we like that you listen every day and we appreciate you. Thank you for calling in, Clay. See, I was able to help that there. She was a little fired up at you, buddy. You got to explain to her that we're not sitting here saying
3: I would not
2: what
3: vote.
2: Graham Plattner's positions would be good, but we're just saying if you are Graham Plattner, if you are this guy, what are you, you know, if I'm sitting here saying, here's what I think the Iranian mullahs are going to do, I'm not saying I am an Iranian mullah and they're good guys. I'm just saying, here's what I think they're going to do.
3: And maybe I don't even think about needing to explain this. This is all lawyers do. We are hired guns, right? Like, you come to me and you say, hey, I might have an issue on any stretch, right? I need a divorce. I may be bankrupt. There's a body in my trunk. Like, there's a lot of reasons you could need to talk to a lawyer. All right. You have to then game plan. Okay. What is the best way to handle this situation? And you try to put yourself, even if you disagree with someone, in the position to advocate and think as they are. I would not vote for Graham Plattner if I lived in Maine, but
19: Clay is just saying that when it comes to Plattner, if it does not fit, you must acquit. I mean, Clay is just taking a very mercenary position on all things Plattner right now.
3: I also think that it would be a good position for Republicans to adopt, because in the future, we're going to have other candidates that we like.
2: But can I give you counterpoint here a little bit?
3: Yes.
2: A little bit on this, because I think now is where I think we would be subject to fair criticism from the right and from Republicans, even who understand the exercise here that we're doing is, what do we think Plattner's going to do? That's what we're trying to, this is understanding the enemy's moves, if you will, in advance. But there is a difference between the allegations against Plattner. If we are going to weigh the evidence, you and I know this, but just saying this on the record, you have named women in circumstances where there was sexual contact. Everyone agrees there was, you know, he was having sex with these women. The issue is whether or not it was consensual and whether he used force and or violence. That is an entirely different universe from, hey, this guy that I can't even prove that I knew or met or talked to almost 40 years ago kind of grabbed me at a party at a house I can't remember in a year that I can't remember. And, oh, by the way, I'm now a hero to all Democrats for making up all this nonsense. That is what happened to Brett Kavanaugh. So, yes, it's not just an allegation is an allegation. There are differences in allegations. I think the allegation against Trump, she didn't remember what year it was. I mean, I think that alone. Yeah. I think if something really traumatic happens to you, I think you remember the year. I think if someone sexually assaults you in public, I don't think you forget what year. She forgot what year it was.
3: Yeah, believe all women is wrong. And I would even say, like, yes, that's important. You have to analyze every situation. But when you incentivize, when you're saying hashtag believe all women, you end up with, I bet you would agree with this. I think most people would agree with it. Al Franken is wrong on a ton of things politically. The fact that he lost the Senate seat, that they made him resign because he was doing a silly thing on an airplane while
2: they threw him to the mob because that was peak Me Too.
3: Yes.
2: They threw him to the mob on their own side. They ate their own, if you will, in that instance. But, you know, this case with Graham Plattner, if we're going to come, it is nothing like the Trump allegation. And I think that's probably what was a little bit getting Irene fired up there, which is fair. It's nothing like
3: it's
2: the Trump
3: true,
2: allegation.
3: But what you do it, when
19: wait,
3: you give.
19: Hold on. Hold on, counselor. Hold on.
3: Yeah.
2: It's nothing like the Trump allegation. It's nothing like the Kavanaugh allegation in terms of what is presented, the seriousness of the evidence or the corroboration or any of that. It is very similar to the Pete Hegseth allegation, to be clear. It's similar. Similar. I didn't say it's the same, but a woman, there was contact, there was sex, that's agreed upon. It's a, was it consensual? Trump isn't saying, oh, it was consensual with EG. He said, I don't even know this crazy person, right? That's what he has said. Kavanaugh wasn't saying, oh, it was consensual. By the way, no one even said he had sex. He's just saying, I don't even know who this lunatic is. That's different from we had sex, but she's claiming that it was forcible or there was no consent involved. So, you know, I do think that you can treat those as very separate things.
3: Yeah. And I would also point out with Pete, the woman never put her name out there, right?
2: Yeah.
3: I think when you put your name out there, it makes it more credible. And I get that people say, hey, I don't want my name out there, all these things, right? And in fact, I've said this before, I'll just say it again. I don't think rape shield law should still exist. I don't think you should be able to try to put someone in prison for the rest of you. As soon as a guy gets accused of rape, everybody knows his name, right? The minute somebody comes out publicly and says, oh, he raped me, your name is out there. I don't think you should be able to you can't put somebody in prison for the rest of your life if you're robbed. If somebody shoots you, your name is associated with it. I think people are going to get fired up about this. Some people, I think that is a relic of a different era when being raped was something that was so stigmatized that you couldn't even live a normal life if your name was associated with it. If you did nothing wrong and you're a victim, whether you're robbed, whether you're shot, whether you're beaten, whether you're raped, like somebody should pay that punishment. Somebody should go to prison for it. But I think we have created an incentive structure. This is me getting on the soapbox a little bit, where the allegation is treated as truth against the male. And the woman doesn't even have to put her name behind it. That's different than this current situation. So I just don't like, and this is the lawyer in me too, I just don't like the idea of I accuse, j'accuse back in the day, and suddenly it is, oh, you got to get out. I also think elections should matter. Like, he's the nominee. They picked him. Overwhelmingly, 90% of people showed up and voted for him. Same thing with Biden. I don't think Democrats should get to be in this position where they can just eradicate the will of their voter and go pluck somebody new that they think is more likely to win. You made your choice. Wear it for good or bad. That's the whole purpose of primaries.
19: There we go. We'll see.
3: I don't even know what part of that's going to get plucked. I said plucked and turned into a headline, but it's all true. What do I have to talk about?
19: We'll see if Plattner is still in it tomorrow. If he's not, we'll have to just redo all this analysis and say, wow, we were wrong on this one. So he's
3: more of a coward, or he was more willing to take money than maybe we anticipated, because I do think they will give a job to his wife. That's what they're offering now. They're saying, hey, we'll give you $400,000. You can be in this think tank. Hey, Graham, don't you want to make $500,000 next year and work for Think Tank Inc. that believes that capitalism is wrong? It's amazing how often these guys who are opposed to capitalism turn into big capitalists themselves, isn't it?
19: I'll tell you this, though. A man who is a real man will accept no amount of money that means that he is thought of as a rapist when he truly believes that he is not.
3: True.
19: No amount of money. If you truly believe you are innocent of this charge, you would not accept the public believing you are guilty for any amount of money. I truly believe that too. So we'll see.
3: I agree. And I also believe that protecting your family's memories forever is something that matters and makes a big difference. That's what Legacy Box does. 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
2: Welcome back in here to Clay and Buck. By the way, I think all of our talkbacks here, Clay, almost are weighing in on the important issue facing the Republic. Who is dumber, Kamala or AOC? This is a version of the 90s classic Dumb and Dumber, which, because neither of them are geniuses, as we know.
3: How much would you pay for a legit, some sort of test that you could watch between AOC and Kamala live on television where they didn't have like help and you just got
2: more money
3: test
2: than I've ever paid to go to any live sporting event, speaking event, you name it, ever before? It would be my number one. I'd pay like Super Bowl ticket money to see that. It would be incredible.
3: It would be riveting, I think.
2: Jay from Arizona, this is Talkback B. He wants to weigh in.
25: The question shouldn't be who's smarter, AOC or Kamala Harris. The question should be, who's dumber? And as much as I think AOC is probably dumber, I think she would actually perform better in a debate because she would answer the questions with confidence and authority, even though the answers are ridiculous.
2: Can I weigh in on this one too, by the way? Clay was like the captain of the Kamala Harris's good looking club, by the way. All the time. I mean, she's not bad looking.
3: I mean, she's okay. Good looking. She's okay. I mean, she's 62 or whatever. Like, she looks good.
2: She's aged well. To be fair, she's aged well. You know, ladies, don't get drawn into all this. Like, do all this stuff. I'm begging you, please don't do all this stuff to your faces that people are doing now with all the Botox and the injections. It's not good. Okay. We all can just age gracefully. Kamala looks good for her age. To be fair, AOC would do better in the perception of the audience on stage. And this is going to sound superficial, but people are superficial. She would do better because she's prettier.
3: Well, I mean, JFK, I'm going to protect you because inevitably the headline's going to be sexist. Buck Sexton says JFK Sexton was better looking than Nixon. And I mean, that's the great example of radio versus TV. You listened, you thought Nixon won, you watched, you thought Kennedy won. I think people are giving AOC a better benefit than she deserves. Kamala wasn't awful at all in the Trump debate that she had. I'm not saying you liked her. I don't think AOC, when has she ever really been pushed on a public setting where she didn't know questions in advance? I think she would do worse than Kamala. I really do. This is a fun debate. When we come back, we'll go back, I'm betting, into Iran, more on Graham Plattner, the Charlie Kirk third day of the assassination trial. Preliminary evidence is all being put out there. All of that going on next.
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31: It is now 80 degrees out, 2 o'clock at afternoon. I'm Liz Warner. Construction crews are now shoring up multiple floors in that Midtown Manhattan building that buckled yesterday.
32: Workers have started installing temporary support beams on floors 9 through 24 after one of the columns buckled on the 21st level.
33: You know, it could be that the piece was constructed wrong. You know, that's what went through my head. Maybe it was installed wrong. Maybe there was too much weight that was put on the floor above.
32: The skyscraper was previously the former Pfizer offices and was being converted into apartments. Four surrounding buildings remain under evacuation orders, and officials have reduced the frozen zone for vehicles and pedestrians. Lizzie Radabali, WOR News.
31: Meantime, many, many blocks to the north, a construction worker recovering after falling into a trench at the 2nd Avenue subway construction site.
34: The FDNY says it happened around 9 a.m. at the MTA-run site near 2nd Avenue and East 108th Street in East Harlem. The worker fell about 10 feet down into the ditch. Over 100 firefighters and other first responders came to get him out of there. They used specialized ropes to lower the crews down and lift the worker out safely. He was taken to Mount Sinai Hospital and is expected to survive. Meantime, investigators will look into the cause of the fall. Lisa Salvati, WOR News.
31: And in Rockland County, police investigating after an 8-year-old girl was killed by a school bus this morning. Authorities say a yeshiva bus in Muncie struck and killed the child. She was on her way to day camp. The cause of that collision, not yet known. Thousands still without power in New Jersey. This connected to last weekend's intense storms.
0: Around 7,000 JCP&L customers woke up this morning to no power. And it's been that way for days for those home and business owners. A good portion of those are in Morris and Sussex counties. JCP&L has been dealing with a lot of downed tree limbs and power lines from last weekend's storms. The utility company says most should get their power back by late tonight. But more outages in New Jersey are possible, with forecasters predicting a chance of severe storms Thursday and Friday. I'm Scott Pringle, WOR News.
31: And overseas, President Trump has wrapped up what he says were very successful meetings during the two-day NATO summit in Turkey. He has also noted today that the ceasefire with Iran appears to be over.
4: The president was also asked very specifically what comes next at this point. It was a sort of a follow-up to the question our Michelle Stoddard had asked the president earlier today. We know he's saying that this is a waste of time right now to negotiate with the Iranians. So how do you get to a deal? And the president said, essentially, I'll tell you what happens next. We're never going to see Iran have a nuclear weapon. And he didn't say that there would be negotiations. He didn't indicate what could be coming. On another question, he said, I'm not sure I want to make the deal. Let's just finish the job.
31: That's ABC's Karen Travers. She's in Ankara traveling with the president. It is now 80 degrees out, 203.
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31: Well, the Mets lost to the Royals. Yankees lost in Tampa. Both of those series continuing tonight. And Jalen Brunson expected to be ready for training camp after undergoing wrist surgery.
21: Here's a WOR Weather Channel forecast. Get outside and enjoy the brilliant sunshine. Gorgeous, comfortable afternoon with 78 the high today. Clear skies tonight, mild lows at 70. Keep the umbrella handy for tomorrow. Sticky air returns, 82. Chance for thunderstorms in the afternoon. More storms expected Friday. Richard Wedding at the Weather Channel on 710 WOR.
31: 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I'm Liz Warner, 710 WOR.
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5: 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The winner of tomorrow's match will play the winner of Spain-Belgium in the semifinals.
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0: We got tons of reactions. I bet the talkbacks are going to be amazing after all that. Let me try to run through as many of you that have been waiting a while to get to you. Christian in Atlanta, you said you had a great deplaning experience. What happened?
1: Yeah, can you hear me okay?
0: Yeah, we got you.
1: Okay, so I was in Spain yesterday, got back last night on Iberian Airlines. And the way they do it is they land and make an announcement. Everyone, please remain seated. We will make announcements on deplaning. And when we get to the gate, they say, rows 1 through 5 may now get up and board. Everyone else remain seated. And they give them a minute, and then they say, now rows 6 through 10 may get up. Everyone else remain seated. And we got off of that plane in like 5 minutes. It was so organized.
0: So it works better.
1: Germany. It was crazy.
0: It works better. Thank you. I've never heard of that before, Buck. Have you ever heard, like, deplaning by row? I haven't ever heard of that.
2: No.
0: Thank you, Christian. That's interesting. I'm all in favor of whatever could get you on the plane and off the plane.
2: Although my father-in-law tells me, by the way, Clay, in real, who is a retired American Airlines pilot, he says that during COVID, when people started flying again, obviously, deplaning went as it should. Everyone stayed seated until the row ahead got up. It was a thing of beauty, but now it's back to chaos. So there was
0: people
2: a time.
0: Were better behaved. I wonder if that's just the quality of person that was flying early in COVID days was more considered. I don't know. More considered. Is that possible? Dave, and we got a lot of variety of topics.
2: No, I think people were just scared to be close to people. I don't think it was courtesy. I think they were scared of.
0: It wasn't me. I don't think I ever stopped flying. I was flying in May of 2020. Dave in Kentucky.
3: Hey, Clay and Buck. Thanks for taking my call. Before I get to my Iran thing, as a retired Southwest Airlines pilot, I can't thank you guys enough for being so kind to my beloved airline. And all that you're saying is absolutely true about what some of these changes to try to encourage some civilian behavior.
0: Thank you for your service at Southwest. I love you guys. And what were you going to say about Iran?
3: Well, Iran, I happen to agree with Steve Yates a lot that it seems to me that we have an amazing amount of technological ability that we could pick and choose strategically to inhibit control of Karg Island, inhibit control of water and electricity in places that are going to kneecap these people in the best possible way. And put them under some severe pressure, and we can do it without hurting the civilian population. At least that's my thought, anyway. Thank you.
0: Thank you. All right, 30 seconds, Sean. Maybe 10 seconds.
4: Is all right. With President Trump is done with Iran's crap. Why don't they prioritize the rest of the targets and start hitting the target every hour until Iran goes on TV public and submits?
0: I just love the way he said target, Buck. I think Trump's done with fed up. I mean, I think it's an interesting point. Donnie in Florida says, what about people with bags that are too big? Yeah, how about you figure out whether it's going to fit in the overhead or not beforehand? Pack less. Help
2: what
0: women lift their bags. Be civilized.
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2: As we celebrate our nation's 250th birthday this month, this milestone is a reminder of the impact our nation has had on people around the globe as well. Countries like Israel, for instance, founded just 78 years ago.
0: Years ago, President John F. Kennedy said, Israel was not created in order to disappear. Israel will endure and flourish. Those words captured the spirit of a young democracy determined to survive.
2: Two nations thousands of miles apart, yet united by shared values of democracy, faith, freedom, and resilience. As America celebrates 250 years of independence, the International Fellowship of Christians and Jews turned to God in prayer, asking that his wisdom will guide elected officials and lead America and Israel to moral clarity and national unity.
0: The IFCJ created USA Israel Flag Pen for this moment. 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
17: It is now 83 degrees out, 3 o'clock. Good afternoon. I'm Liz Warner. I'm Manhattan's east side in Midtown. Things have now stabilized at the 37-story high-rise whose support beams buckled yesterday.
18: Construction workers evacuated, then neighboring buildings, including two hotels, offices, and a school, emptied. Streets around the building shut down. Bumper-to-bumper traffic stretched for blocks. For a time, the compromised building appeared to lean. The building, formerly the headquarters of the pharmaceutical giant Pfizer, is being converted into apartments. It's the largest such conversion in city history.
17: That's ABC's Aaron Katursky. Crews have been in the building overnight, reinforcing those affected columns. In Rockland County, police now looking for answers after an 8-year-old girl was struck and killed by a yeshiva school bus in Muncie. The little girl was on her way to day camp when she was struck. The cause of the crash, not yet known. And a federal judge now ordering E. Jean Carroll to be paid more than $5 million. This is part of the verdict that found the president civilly liable for sexual abuse and defamation.
19: Trump's lawyers had asked the New York judge to not pay out the money until the Supreme Court ruled on a last-ditch petition for appeal. The high court rejected Trump's first request last month. The verdict called for Carroll to be paid if the Supreme Court denied a request to take Trump's appeal. Trump had deposited $5.5 million with the court almost 3 years ago following the verdict. Carroll will now be paid that amount plus interest. Lizzie Radabali, WOR News.
17: And Westchester County out with a reminder about the status of the Hudson River.
20: The county is urging people not to swim, kayak, paddleboard, go boating with water contact, fish from the river, or do anything else where your entire body might end up in the Hudson. The reminder is needed after a sewage release from a wastewater treatment plant in Yonkers during the heat wave last week. Westchester officials say Con Edison cut power to the plant, triggering problems that ended with the sewage release. They add that Phillips Manor Beach Club is closed until further notice. Andrew Whitman, WOR News.
17: And NYPD now looking for a person who stole a dog from a stroller at a Harlem subway stop.
21: Family members told police they had their 11-year-old Shih Tzu at 125th and Lexington Avenue Monday afternoon in a stroller when they went to pick up a cup that had dropped down the subway station stairs. Someone snatched the dog right out of the stroller and took off. Photos have been released of the dog, and now there's missing flyers up in the area. I'm Scott Pringle, WOR News.
17: President Trump says the NATO summit in Turkey has been very successful. He also noted today that due to recent Iranian attacks in the Strait of Hormuz, the ceasefire with Iran is over. He says Iran will probably be hit very hard again tonight, noting he does not think the latest round of U.S. strikes on Iran will last long.
1: It's going to happen very fast. We have the Hormuz Strait. The boats have pulled out. I mean, there's a gusher of oil right now. We have a lot of oil. And no, anything that happens is going to happen very fast.
17: 83 degrees out now. It is 3:03.
13: I'm Matt Ward with your WOR traffic. 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We've got plenty of slowdowns to watch out for on the east side. There are still concerns about an unstable building. Both 42nd and 43rd streets are closed again today between 2nd and 3rd Avenue. Roadwork should be wrapping up at the Bronx River Parkway South. Still is the right lane blocked coming down to 177th. Big delays on the BQE West at the Williamsburg Bridge to Cadman Plaza. Tack on an extra 21 minutes of travel time. And the LIE is very slow at Maurice Avenue out to the Cross Island. America's number one attraction is right in your backyard. 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I'm Matt Ward. A next traffic update at 3:30 on 710 WOR.
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26: Here's a WOR Weather Channel forecast. Get outside and enjoy the brilliant sunshine. Gorgeous, comfortable afternoon with 78 the high today. Clear skies tonight, mild lows at 70. Keep the umbrella handy for tomorrow. Sticky air returns, 82. Chance for thunderstorms in the afternoon. More storms expected Friday. Richard DeWetting at the Weather Channel on 710 WOR.
17: Well, the Mets lost the Royals. Yankees lost in Tampa. Both of those series continuing tonight. And Jalen Brunson is expected to be ready for training camp after undergoing wrist surgery. 83 degrees, 305. Next news at 3:30. 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
2: Well, it's now 84 degrees out, 3:30. I'm Liz Warner. Today, things appear to have stabilized somewhat at that high rise in Midtown Manhattan after evacuations and street closures yesterday. And the Legionnaires' disease outbreak is growing on Manhattan's Upper East Side. We now have up to 28 confirmed cases in multiple zip codes. A federal judge today ordering E. Jean Carroll to be paid more than $5 million by the president from the defamation and sexual abuse judgment. 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They'll share the story of an invention we truly can't live without. They'll be talking about air conditioning and the man behind it. Don't miss the next episode of Our American Stories. It's now 3:30, next news 4 o'clock. 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I'm Liz Warner, 710 WOR.
3: I'm Matt Ward with your WOR traffic. 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Looks like the worst of it getting to the outbound George Washington Bridge so far is the cross Bronx all the way back from White Plains Road. Meanwhile, the traffic on the BQE still jammed west into Cadman Plaza, eastbound to Atlantic Avenue. Lots of slowdowns in Queens on the LIE at Maurice Avenue out to the Cross Island, and on Long Island, a crash on the southern state west. Right at the Seaford Oyster Bay Expressway, it's one lane that's closed. And if you're leaving town across the Hudson, the worst of it, the Holland Tunnel, that's about a 20-minute delay. Mornings at the house are impossible. Two kids can't find their shoes and the sink starts leaking. So, post tasks on AirTasker. Soon the sink's fixed and a tasker installs a robot litter box the cat hates. 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I'm Matt Ward. Our next traffic update at 4 o'clock on 710 WOR.
2: Well, tomorrow the high expected to be 86 degrees. We are expecting some thunderstorms. Friday, mostly cloudy skies, 89 degrees. Saturday, 84 degrees and cloudy. Your WOR news time, 3:32.
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0: This is Texas Governor Greg Abbott in for Sean Hannity, and we just had a great conversation with the great United States Senator from the state of Texas, Ted Cruz, talking about James Tallarico and his race for the United States Senate in Texas. And I thought there would be nobody better to talk about that than our very own Texas Senator, Ted Cruz. And we talked about, you know, whether or not James Tallarico can really get elected. And I got to tell you, when people really see the craziness of what James Tallarico has voted for, there's no way the guy can get elected. Texans are not in favor of boys and girls sports like Jimmy Tallarico is. We call him Six Gender Jimmy. And Six Gender Jimmy, listen, he's for higher taxes. He's for gender mutilation of children and lab-grown meat. There's no way a guy like that can win in Texas. But I got to tell you, I want you to know that we have another guest coming up here shortly. A guest that does have a connection with Texas, but very importantly to this show, he's going to be a first-time caller to the Sean Hannity show. This is going to be a person you're going to want to hear from. So stay tuned. For now,
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9: It
7: It is now 83 degrees out, 4 o'clock. I'm Liz Warner. The Midtown Manhattan high-rise that was at risk of a partial collapse yesterday appears now to have been stabilized. Evacuation orders have eased.
9: Crews continue reinforcing buckled beams with metal supports and galvanized steel at the building on 42nd Street between 2nd and 3rd Avenues, the incident leading to several nearby evacuations.
10: Somebody came on the PA and just said, hey, this is not a drill. Evacuate.
9: The former Pfizer office building is being converted into apartments where the developer Metroloft says the columns buckled under the weight of new flaws that were recently added. However, city officials say engineers are still investigating the main reason for the buckling beams as they develop a long-term plan for repairs. Natalie Migliori, WOR News.
7: Thousands are still without power in New Jersey connected to last weekend's intense storms. Jersey Central Power and Light says most of the remaining customers should get the power back by this evening. Elected officials in New City could be getting a pay raise.
11: Mayor Zora Mamdani already announced his plans to reject the raise for himself.
12: Do you support other city council members, the comptroller, borough presidents, accepting these raises if it were to go through?
13: You know, I think I leave it to them to make that decision, as well as to the city council in their debate over this legislation. I will not be taking a raise if this legislation passes.
11: The city council on Tuesday met for a hearing on a bill from Queens Councilmember Natasha Williams that would give politicians an 18.2% pay hike. The bill would also reform how the city reviews salaries for elected officials, drawing some pushback from watchdog groups. Lizzie Radabali, WOR News.
7: The mayor also unveiling a plan that's expected to take the MTA bus system to new levels.
14: Mayor Mamdani says the plan, dubbed Next Stop, is expected to speed up city buses by 20% and shorten commutes by, on average, 6 minutes each way.
15: By the time a year rolls around, you'll have saved more than 2 days of commuting time. That means breakfast with your family. It means having the time to argue balls and strikes at your kid's Little League game.
14: Part of this plan includes identifying 50 priority bus corridors for improvements, adding bus stop seating and all-door boarding. The city's committing nearly $900 million over the next 5 years to carry out this plan. I'm Scott Pringle, WOR News.
7: And a federal judge has ordered E. Jean Carroll to be paid more than $5 million as part of the verdict that found the president civilly liable for sexual abuse and defamation. Carroll will now be paid that amount plus interest. President Trump speaking at the NATO summit today in Turkey. He says he believes the ceasefire with Iran is over. We get more from NBC's Richard Engel.
16: Iran attacked three commercial ships transiting through the Strait of Hormuz. Iran insists it has sovereignty over the strait and wants commercial vessels to only use routes it has approved, attacking ships if they don't comply.
7: Meanwhile, Vice President Vance, speaking in Milwaukee, has a direct message.
17: So the deal is very simple. If they shoot at ships, we're going to knock the hell out of them, and it's that simple, and that's the basic way it's going to work.
7: 83 degrees. It is now 4:03.
18: 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We've got slowdowns trying to get up to the outbound George Washington Bridge, Cross Bronx from White Plains Road, Major Deegan from the 150s, and the Harlem River Drive from the 130s. The west side started to build up now from the 120s and up to the bridge. Over in Queens, loads of traffic on the Cross Island. What a mess coming south from the Throgstown Bridge all the way back down to Jamaica Avenue, and the Van Wyck is slow both ways coming back in towards Liberty Avenue. On the next Our American Stories podcast, a man shares his moving story of immigrating to America and trading gang life in Chicago for marine life on Paris Island. You won't want to miss the next episode of Our American Stories. I'm Matt Ward. Our next traffic update at 4:30 on 710 WOR.
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0: Here's your WOR Weather Channel forecast. Beautiful out there today. Looks like the storm chances return by the end of the week. We'll see a generally clear sky heading into the evening after a high in the low 80s. We drop down to about 70 tonight, and it stays clear and warm. Some scattered storms after 2 p.m. Thursday. One or two could have some heavy downpours, a high of 84. And a good chance of rain and thunder after 2 p.m. Friday. Sunshine beforehand, a high of 88. I'm meteorologist Mark Thibodeau from the Weather Channel on 710 WOR.
7: Well, the Mets lost to the Royals. Yankees lost in Tampa. Both of those series continuing tonight. 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
12: 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Morocco are going through to the quarterfinals.
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4: It is now 85 degrees out, 4:30. Good afternoon. I'm Liz Warner. U.S. Central Command has announced that by order of President Trump, the U.S. is now conducting new strikes against Iran today. Things appear to have stabilized at the high rise in Midtown Manhattan on 42nd Street and 2nd Avenue following evacuations and street closures yesterday to waggling support beams. And the Legionnaires outbreak growing on Manhattan's Upper East Side, now up to 28 confirmed cases. 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And the next, Our American Stories, they'll share the story of an invention we truly cannot live without. They'll be talking about air conditioning and the man behind it. Don't miss the next episode of Our American Stories. Next news, 5 o'clock. 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I'm Liz Warner, 710 WOR.
5: 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We still have a closure along the east side. In fact, two of them because of that unstable building. Both 42nd and 43rd remain closed this afternoon between 2nd and 3rd Avenues. Watch out on the Bell Parkway now as you go westbound. It's a stall in one lane over by Cross Bay Boulevard. There'll be a word of a crash on the Major Deegan South coming down to the Triborough Bridge. That's a crash with one lane closed. Meanwhile, if you're riding across the Hudson, the worst of it leaving New York is the Holland Tunnel. That's a solid 20-minute delay. Still have some slowdowns coming inbound to the George Washington Bridge. On the next Our American Stories podcast, they'll share the story of an invention we truly can't live without. They'll be talking about air conditioning and the man behind it. You won't want to miss the next episode of Our American Stories. I'm Matt Ward. Our next traffic update at 5 o'clock on 710 WOR.
4: Well, tomorrow, the high expected to be 86. Thunderstorms later on. Friday, mostly cloudy, 89 degrees. And Saturday, 84 degrees and cloudy. At the close today on Wall Street, the Dow lost 576. The S&P fell 21 and the NASDAQ gained 51. 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
16: Hi, welcome back to the Sean Hannity Show. I am Texas Governor Greg Abbott, your guest host today. And I'm pleased to welcome our next guest, and that is Josh Holmes with the Ruthless Podcast. Ruthless is a remarkable podcast. If I can say this, because I've never been on Sean's podcast, but I have been on Ruthless, and the Ruthless Podcast is my favorite podcast. I had a great time with these guys in person at the Republican Party convention in Milwaukee. You know, one thing, Josh, that I enjoyed visiting with you guys about, and I'm talking about Josh Holmes with Ruthless. I enjoyed a visit with you guys about politics, obviously, at the Republican Party convention, but also sports. And I'm going to put you on the spot. However, no commitment needed right now. But, you know, in Texas, we got college football coming up sometime here pretty soon. And we got what's going to be the biggest game of the second week of the college football season when Ohio State comes and plays in Texas. And if you guys are free, you should come on down to Austin, Texas, and do your podcast from the Texas Governor's Mansion. And then we can go out and watch some outstanding college football. But that will be for another day. Josh, tell me what you guys have been up to.
17: I don't think I've ever received a more welcomed invitation to a radio show than that, Governor. That is unequivocal, yes, details to follow. By the way, hats off to Sean for getting a substitute of the governor of Texas. My goodness gracious, it's an honor to talk to you.
16: Well, great to visit with you again. And, you know, one thing that Sean talks about a lot, you guys talk about a lot, and so do I, especially with James Tallarico running for office in Texas. You know, one thing we're seeing across the country is this growing rise in socialism, especially in the Democratic Party this election cycle. And what I have a hard time trying to figure out is, where is this coming from? Because to me, is when you look at the policies they're trying to advance, you know, it could work in New York City. It could work in some place like California. But how in the world are these socialists, including Jimmy Tallarico in the state of Texas, how do they expect to win elections on these radical socialistic policies?
17: Well, I mean, it's a really good point. And the way I have broken this down is that there's been a huge vacuum of Democratic leadership for quite some time, basically since Barack Obama was president. And if you think about Democratic primary voters in particular, they haven't cast a meaningful ballot for president of the United States in a primary since 2008 and that Barack Obama. I mean, you look at 2016, that basically with superdelegates and everything else had to make Hillary Clinton their nominee. In 2020, they rigged a system where everybody had to endorse Joe Biden, despite the fact that he lost the two first primaries in order for him to get the nomination. And then, of course, in 2024, when Joe shows the world that he can't do the job, they don't have a single meaningful vote there either. They put in the vice president, Kamala Harris, and we all see how that worked out. So there's a whole bunch of pent-up aggression in the progressive left about not being able to determine the direction of their party. And what has happened is you break into two categories. One category is what I call the Abigail Spanberger routine, who's now governor.
16: What a disaster.
17: An absolute disaster. But her routine is that she convinces everybody that she's just a regular old mom who's just out there working with Republicans and Democrats in the best interest of everybody, right up until the point where you get elected and then you turn around and do the Mamdani agenda, right? They have to trick you. They have to lie to you because you can't win a state like Virginia unless you just...
16: Don't you think people see through that, though?
17: Well, they didn't in Virginia, Governor, and I'm afraid that that has the capacity. You look at Roy Cooper in North Carolina. I think that's another one that is basically on the chopping block for that same routine. But then you've got the other side, the second category, which is the Mamdani routine. And it's what you've seen in Graham Plattner. It's what you see in James Tallarico. It's what you see in a whole bunch of places around the country where they're like, you know what, let's dispense with all the pretenses here and tell you exactly what it is that we think. And most people in the center of this country find it completely objectionable. They are hoping that there's enough wind at their back just by the environmental political winds of the midterm when a party's in power that they can get these people across. But there isn't a dime's worth of difference between the two.
16: So let's try to apply what you're talking about. And let me set it up this way. And that is, you know, one thing I know Ruthless likes to talk about is sports. And some outlets have already predicted which teams are going to win the college football playoffs. So let me put you into the prediction game in politics. Which party do you think is going to win the United States Senate?
17: Well, I think in the Senate, it's going to be tighter than Republicans want it to be. I think this is a cycle where you looked at the map and you had a lot of opportunities out there to at least hold what you've got, which is 53 in the Senate. I think they're going to be looking to just try to hold the line at 51, but I do think that they can do it. And I think if you look at the polls that have come out from Fox, New York Times, and others over the last couple of weeks, it shows Republicans are in position to do that. But it is going to be a dogfight. And as we found out, if you look at the behavior of the Democratic Party, they're willing to do absolutely anything, whether that is replace candidates as they're doing in Maine, whether it's running independents like they're doing in Nebraska, who are basically Democratic socialists, but they're trying to take an independent brand because the brand of the Democratic Party is like sub 15% approval. They're going to do absolutely everything that they can do to try to get home on that deal. But I ultimately think we hold the United States Senate, but it is going to be a lot thinner than people want it to be.
16: And how about the U.S. House? And when you answer that, take into consideration the seats that may be picked up by Republicans because of redistricting.
17: Well, I think you hit the nail on the head right there. And obviously, Texas, as is always the case, Governor, you guys lead the way on this kind of thing. And I do think that when all of the cards were put on the table, redistricting ended up to be an incredibly advantageous thing for Republicans. And you start with anywhere from 9 to 12 seats that are in a better spot. I think without that, it would have been very, very difficult for Republicans to hold the majority. With that, I do think that Republicans are in position to hold the majority. But here's the end prediction no matter what. Because of districts, the way that they're drawn and the polarized nation that we are unfortunately sitting on top at this point, you're going to deal with a very thin majority one way or another in the House of Representatives. This is not going to be separated by more than five seats either way. I like Republicans' chances right now. I think they're doing what they need to be doing, but you got to be real focused on the economy going down the stretch. And I'm hoping there's a renewed effort to discuss about all of that.
16: I think if you told Speaker Johnson he would have a five-seat majority, he would have a party. He hasn't had that latitude. That's just crazy. Well, listen, we only have about 2 minutes left, and I want you to share with the audience a little bit more about Ruthless. Now, how'd you guys get started? What brought that show to fruition, and what makes it such a great success right now?
17: Well, it's good people like you and people across the country who not only enjoy getting news and information from a bunch of people who have done it for a living and been on the inside and give you sort of a unique insight into what's happening that you're not going to get in the news, but it's also a younger generation who really appreciates the long form discussion with key people like yourself, and then can have some laughs. And, you know, I think that was our niche in the marketplace right from the very beginning, is that we found dark humor in all kinds of different situations. And I've always said about politics, like, if you're not laughing, you're crying, because there is so much to laugh about on a day-to-day basis. I mean, challenge anybody to flip on C-SPAN and look at the House of Representatives every morning and the one-minute speeches that they get. If you're not laughing like an evening at the improv, I have got nothing for you. I mean, it's comedy gold, and they create the material all day, every day. And so, all we attempt to do is provide some unique insight to the younger generation that wants a little bit of entertainment and laughs while they're consuming important information. And, you know, we were the most surprised of anybody that it actually worked out.
16: Yeah, watching some of the C-SPAN shows is kind of like going back in time and watching some of those Monty Python episodes. You may recall those, but you guys do provide those laughs as well as the insight. And it's just fabulous. Well, in 5 seconds or 10 seconds, what do you think it means to have podcasts in our world today as opposed to the short form?
17: I think it's an important niche in the marketplace that you just don't get on a lot of different conservative outlets that can do a longer form discussion and can sort of contextualize a lot of what it is that you're saying. 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
20: Good day, everyone. I'm Ron Sana. On Wall Street, a mixed market as the Dow fell 576 points, more than 1% to 52,348. The S&P down 21 to 7482. But a rebound in the likes of Nvidia and Micron pushed the Nasdaq back into positive territory after getting beaten up yesterday, up 51 points to 25,870. Oil prices surging as the ceasefire between the U.S. and Iran is broken down. President Trump saying that the U.S. will bomb Iran again tonight. Oil up $4.22. to $74.62 a barrel. 10-year note yields on the reinflationary implications of that rising to 4.58%, touching 4.6 earlier in the day. The dollar effectively flat. Gold and silver sold off, with gold down $73 to $4,084 the ounce. Silver down almost $2.70 to $58.64. We're entering earnings season, but really keeping a close eye now on the Middle East as oil prices have resumed their updraft after falling sharply in recent weeks, and watching interest rates as they approach that critical 4.6% level. I'm Ron Sana for New York 710 WOR.
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16: This is Texas Governor Greg Abbott, and I am your guest host today for the Sean Hannity Show. And one thing I've been following is the World Cup, as much on social media as watching the games on TV. And you know, the World Cup has garnered extraordinary acclaim for the United States. Our fellow Americans are pumped up about our own country, but visitors from other countries are beside themselves about how great America is. Have you guys seen or heard those stories on social media about a gas station and a convenience store called Bucky's? People that have no knowledge about it whatsoever, they are desperately wanting to go to a Bucky's. Well, I got some good news for you. Our next guest is the CEO and the founder of Bucky's. He is Arch Beaver Applin III. Bucky's is a legend, and today we're going to talk with the man behind the legend. Beaver, thank you for joining us.
23: Yes, sir. How are you, Governor Abbott?
16: Doing well. Great to visit with you again. So help us understand, especially for those who have heard about Bucky's but have never actually been there, what exactly is a Bucky store, and how has the world phenomenon during the World Cup affected your business?
23: Well, you know, we call them travel centers. They started out, I guess, some people call them convenience stores because we sell the typical convenience store items, but much more than that, much bigger array of choices, inventory, food. Not uncommon to have 120 fueling positions, be on a 20-25 acre site. The stores we're building now, 74,000-75,000 square feet. So some people refer to it as a convenience store on steroids. So they're pretty big if you haven't been to one. They're typically on interstates scattered around the United States. And something I quite honestly didn't see coming when travelers started coming to the U.S. for the World Cup. They had never seen anything like it, and it actually went viral and stirred up quite a bit of fun and quite a bit of excitement. People coming to their many things in America, the first they'd ever seen, but Bucky's being one of them. It was a big hit with the soccer fans.
16: So if you had to name one or two things, what are the biggest magnets that attract people there, or what are one or two things that people are most excited about after visiting a Bucky's?
23: You know, Governor, I just think they've never seen anything like it where they come from. It's the retail is basic, kind of a different world, and so they just were in awe of the sheer size and scale. But when they got inside, some of the product offerings we have, most have not had good old fashioned Texas barbecue that we kind of take for granted sometimes. They loved the barbecue. They loved, you know, we have quite a sweet section. We make our own homemade fudge. And probably the most popular thing is a product that we call Beaver Nuggets. And so they kind of went crazy for the brisket and Beaver Nuggets.
16: Well, I call Bucky's the Disneyland of gas stations, and it is a wild ride where people have a lot of fun. And I don't know if you're in the business of sharing your secrets or anything like that, but if you could share any secrets, why is it that you've taken some gas stations and been so successful? What is your secret there?
23: You know, Governor, sometimes the secrets are just simple and right there in front of you. I believe we've just kind of spent four decades just putting one foot in front of the other, blocking and tackling, trying to exceed our customers' expectations on every level, and continue to do that. We're not gliding by on our laurels. We're pushing the envelope every day on trying to provide the best experience. And over enough time of putting that together, it's just kind of taking traction and taking hold. I mean, I think people really appreciate when they come shop the clean environment, well lit, friendly, safe, great product selection. And I think they just appreciate the product that we offer.
16: Well, they do. And I got to tell you, the cleanest restrooms in the entire world. We'll give it up for Beaver Applin, the founder and CEO of the great location, Bucky's. We'll be right back.
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2: You know, I was just reading an article, and it was a list of market downturns for the U.S. economy. 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I mean, the Depression, 1929, the Recession, 1937, the flash crash, 1962, oil crisis in the 70s, Black Monday, 1987, dot-com bubble, 2008 crisis. 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
27: It is now 83 degrees, 5 o'clock. Good afternoon. I'm Liz Warner. Construction crews are now shoring up multiple floors in the New York City building that buckled yesterday.
28: Workers have started installing temporary support beams on floors 9 through 24 after one of the columns buckled on the 21st level.
29: You know, it could be that the piece was constructed wrong. You know, that's what went through my head. Maybe it was installed wrong. Maybe there was too much weight that was put on the floor above.
28: The skyscraper was previously the former Pfizer offices and was being converted into apartments. Four surrounding buildings remain under evacuation orders, and officials have reduced the frozen zone for vehicles and pedestrians. Lizzie Radabali, WOR News.
27: In Rockland County, police still looking for answers after an 8-year-old girl was struck and killed by a yeshiva school bus, the child on her way to day camp when she was hit. And the number of Legionnaires cases in an outbreak on Manhattan's Upper East Side continues to increase. Council Speaker Julie Menon says there are now 28 confirmed cases across 3 zip codes. That includes Yorkville and Lenox Hill. Health officials think the source of the outbreak are cooling towers or multiple towers across the area containing Legionella bacteria.
30: I'm concerned that the source hasn't been identified. I'm concerned that the health department, what I've been pushing for is that they proactively disinfect all the towers. Like, why wait to get the testing results? More and more people are getting sick.
27: President Trump is still hoping the courts will prevent $5 million in damages from going to a New York City woman who claims he sexually abused her decades ago.
31: A federal jury in 2023 found the president liable for sexually abusing writer E. Jean Carroll and defaming her. Last week, the nation's highest court declined to hear Trump's appeal in the case, and a federal judge has now ordered a $5 million award plus interest to be released to Carroll. But Trump has filed another appeal, challenging that.
27: That's ABC's Stephen Portnoy. The U.S. now conducting new strikes against Iran today. In a post, U.S. Central Command says by order of the president, forces have started conducting additional strikes against Iran, this in order to further degrade their ability to threaten freedom of navigation in the critical Strait of Hormuz. Also in the Middle East, the Navy has declared a missing sailor dead. Commander Gabriel Edwards.
32: Officials made the announcement Wednesday, and it comes a week after Edwards went missing on July 1st following his helicopter's emergency landing in the Arabian Sea. He was declared dead after more than 102 hours of continuous search and rescue efforts covering over 14,000 square miles. 3 other crew members were recovered after the landing and are in stable condition. According to the Navy, the cause of the incident remains under investigation, but there is no indication the emergency was caused by hostile action.
27: That's Matt Mattinson. Your WOR News Time, 5:03, 83 degrees out.
33: I'm Matt Ward with your WOR traffic. A couple of problems in the Bronx. The Major Deegan South right before the Triborough Bridge. A crash in the right lane on the Bronx River Parkway South at Allerton Avenue. It's a stalled pickup truck. It's the right lane that's blocked. There are long delays on the BQE. That westbound side, it is awfully slow. Coming down from Queens Boulevard all the way down to Cadman Plaza. It's going to add an extra 31 minutes to the drive getting through that stretch. And we still have closures on the east side with that unstable building. Both 42nd and 43rd are closed again today between 2nd and 3rd Avenues. 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They'll be talking about air conditioning and the man behind it. You won't want to miss the next episode of Our American Stories. I'm Matt Ward. Our next traffic update at 5:30 on 710 WOR.
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12: Here's your WOR Weather Channel forecast. Beautiful out there today. Looks like the storm chances return by the end of the week. We'll see a generally clear sky heading into the evening after a high in the low 80s. We drop down to about 70 tonight, and it stays clear and warm. Some scattered storms after 2 p.m. Thursday. One or two could have some heavy downpours, a high of 84. And a good chance of rain and thunder after 2 p.m. Friday. Sunshine beforehand, a high of 88. I'm meteorologist Mark Thibodeau from the Weather Channel on 710 WOR.
27: Well, the Mets lost to the Royals. Yankees lost in Tampa 6-4. Both of those series continue tonight, and Jalen Brunson expected to be ready for training camp after undergoing wrist surgery. 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Open daily, reservations required. Wall Street closed with stocks mixed. This after the president said the ceasefire with Iran was over. Oil prices surged in response. The Dow lost 576, the S&P fell 21, and the NASDAQ gained 51. It's now 5:05, next news 5:30. 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
2: 5 degrees, 5:30. Good afternoon. I'm Liz Warner. After a massive emergency response yesterday, things appear to now have stabilized at that high-rise building on the east side of Midtown. A man currently in custody facing charges for a 4th of July shooting on Coney Island that injured 8 people. U.S. Central Command today said by order of the president, the U.S. is now conducting new strikes against Iran. 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So, post tasks on AirTasker soon. 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Next news, 6 o'clock. 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I'm Liz Warner, 710 WOR.
3: 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We have a couple of problems in the Bronx. The Cross Bronx West right by the Major Deegan has a stall in the right lane. And also, if you're on the Deegan South coming down to the RFK Tribor Bridge, there's a crash. Looks like the right lane is closed off. We have 20 to 30-minute delays leaving New York at both the Holland and Lincoln tunnels and coming into the city. The worst of it, the George Washington Bridge, a 15 to 20-minute delay. Crash in Queens on northbound 127th Street at Sutter Avenue and another on the Cross Island South right by the Grand Central. On the next Our American Stories podcast, the man behind Iowa's Freedom Rock shares his story of why he decided to honor Americans' veterans. You won't want to miss the next episode of Our American Stories. I'm Matt Ward. Our next traffic update at 6 o'clock on 710 WOR.
2: Well, we are expecting some thunderstorms tomorrow, the high 86. Friday, mostly cloudy, 89 degrees. Saturday, 84 degrees and cloudy. Your WOR news time is now 5:32.
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0: Hi, this is Texas Governor Greg Abbott. It has been my pleasure to guest host today on the Sean Hannity Show. You can be assured that we will keep fighting for sanity in the great state of Texas. You can find me online at GregAbbott_TX. 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God bless America. 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
1: 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Heroes like U.S. Army Sergeant Mario Nelson. He served in the National Guard and then volunteered at Ground Zero after the 9/11 attacks. Later, Mario enlisted full-time in the Army, was deployed to Iraq. And then Mario sadly made the ultimate sacrifice. He was killed by a rocket-propelled grenade. Sadly, Mario left behind his wife, Mecca, their daughter, Mia. And after his death, Mecca began helping others heal from grief and trauma. And the Tunnel to Towers Foundation recognized the sacrifice of this family and were able, because of your generosity, to provide Mecca and Mia with a mortgage-free home. Your donation makes all the difference in honoring their service and keeping their memory alive. 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
10: 84 degrees, 6 o'clock at evening. I'm Liz Warner. Crews continuing to shore up multiple floors in the Midtown high-rise on 42nd Street that buckled yesterday. It caused evacuations and an emergency response. Mayor Mamdani says there will be no new work on the building until city officials give it the green light. Four surrounding buildings remain under evacuation orders, but authorities have reduced the frozen zone for vehicles and pedestrians. A man now in custody facing charges for a 4th of July shooting on Coney Island.
11: The NYPD announced the arrest of 44-year-old Robert Smith in connection to the incident that left eight people, including four children, with gunshot wounds.
12: There's always shootings going on around here. And it doesn't matter what time of day. It could be during the daytime, nighttime, whatever.
11: One 21-year-old victim remains in critical condition. NYPD Commissioner Jessica Tisch said there was a family barbecue happening at the time when the shooter allegedly fired at the crowd through a fence. Smith is being charged with multiple counts of attempted murder. Lizzie Radabali, WOR News.
10: Police in Rockland County continuing to investigate after an 8-year-old girl was struck and killed this morning. The child hit by a yeshiva bus in Muncie en route to her day camp. No word yet on the cause of that accident. And U.S. Central Command has confirmed that the United States has launched more airstrikes on Iran. At the NATO summit today in Turkey, the president threatened more attacks and saying they were imminent. He said the ceasefire is over. We get more from ABC's Selena Wang.
13: President Trump had previewed that there would likely be more U.S. military action today. The president saying the U.S. would probably strike Iran, quote, hard again. We don't know exactly the targets in this statement. They are saying that this is in order to degrade their ability to threaten freedom of navigation through the Strait of Hormuz. But today we did also hear the president threaten to target critical civilian infrastructure.
10: And nominees for this year's Primetime Emmys out now. HBO's Hacks leads the comedy field with 24 nods. And on the drama side, The Pitt landed the most nominations with 25. The Emmys, September 14th. 84 degrees at 6:02.
14: 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Trouble in Queens. We have a crash on northbound 127th Street at Sutter Avenue. A flipped over vehicle involved. Also a vehicle fire eastbound side of Linden Boulevard at 172nd Street. Do watch for delays on the Staten Island Expressway as you work your way west at Highland Boulevard all the way to the West Shore Expressway. And there's continuing closures on the east side with an unstable building situation. Both 42nd and 43rd remain closed between 2nd and 3rd Avenues. 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You won't want to miss the next episode of Our American Stories. I'm Matt Ward. 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
24: WOR Weather Channel forecast. Beautiful out there today. Looks like the storm chances return by the end of the week. We'll see a generally clear sky heading into the evening after a high in the low 80s. We drop down to about 70 tonight and it stays clear and warm. Some scattered storms after 2 p.m. Thursday. One or two could have some heavy downpours, a high of 84. And a good chance of rain and thunder after 2 p.m. Friday. Sunshine beforehand, a high of 88. I'm meteorologist Mark Thibodeau from the Weather Channel on 710 WOR.
10: 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It is now 6:05, 83 degrees. Next news, 6:30. 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I'm Liz Warner on 710 WOR.
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9: It's now 83 degrees, 7 o'clock. Good evening. I'm Liz Warner. Officials now say the building on East 42nd Street in Midtown that began to wobble yesterday when some support columns began to bend has now been stabilized.
10: Overnight, workmen installed new steel columns and expressed confidence the building is no longer at risk of imminent collapse, but it is not yet fully stable. Once it is, they'll determine how those columns failed and a long-term fix.
9: That's ABC's Aaron Katursky. In Rockland County, police continuing to investigate after an 8-year-old girl was struck and killed by a yeshiva school bus in Muncie on her way to day camp. Cops now say it does not appear that the driver was speeding. And a brand new plan unveiled that's expected to take the MTA bus system to another level.
11: Mayor Mamdani says the plan, dubbed Next Stop, is expected to speed up city buses by 20% and shorten commutes by, on average, 6 minutes each way.
12: By the time a year rolls around, you'll have saved more than 2 days of commuting time. That means breakfast with your family. It means having the time to argue balls and strikes at your kid's Little League game.
11: Part of this plan includes identifying 50 priority bus corridors for improvements, adding bus stop seating and all-door boarding. The city's committing nearly $900 million over the next 5 years to carry out this plan. I'm Scott Pringle, WOR News.
9: And the United States now carrying out another round of strikes on Iran. This is hours after the president said Iran's attacks this week on ships in the Strait of Hormuz essentially ended the ceasefire. We get more from ABC's Pentagon reporter, Louis Martinez.
13: We're hearing that these strikes are even larger than the ones that took place yesterday, which were already significantly much bigger than what had been taking place over the last couple of weeks. Remember the memo of understanding, what happened was after that was put into place, we saw back and forth, and then the United States started telegraphing that they were going to carry out more strikes.
9: Police looking for a person who snatched a dog out of a stroller at a Harlem subway stop yesterday.
14: McKenna Artis says she's crushed as she's had the 11-year-old Shih Tzu named Lady since she was a pup. Artis had placed the stroller containing the dog at the top of the stairs inside the 125th Street Lexington Avenue station to go retrieve a cup she had dropped. When she came back, the stroller was there, but the dog was gone. A security guard witnessed the theft.
15: He saw the homeless guy pick Lady up out the stroller, but he just
5: didn't put two and two together, I guess, until after the guy had went down the stairs.
14: Police are asking anyone with information to call Crime Stoppers. Lisa Salvati, WOR News.
9: It's 83 degrees. Your WOR News time, 7:03.
15: 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Best beware of that Bell Parkway. Eastbound is very slow coming into Erskine Street. There's a crash. One lane is closed. Still lots of traffic in Brooklyn on the BQE, although an eastbound crash by Atlantic Avenue has now been cleared out of the way. Brooklyn Bridge traffic very slow coming over to Brooklyn. And also in Brooklyn, Metropolitan Avenue is closed between Bushwick Avenue and Olive Street. Two alarm fire being dealt with coming in through that spot. You've got delays in New Jersey on the turnpike south, although vehicle fire has been cleared from the truck lanes near exit 12. 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
9: And your sports and WOR Weather Channel forecast is coming up.
16: Let's slow things down this summer. 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Summer is cooler here in the Blue Ridge Mountains. 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
18: Here's your WOR Weather Channel forecast. Beautiful out there today. Looks like the storm chances return by the end of the week. We'll see a generally clear sky heading into the evening after a high in the low 80s. We drop down to about 70 tonight, and it stays clear and warm. Some scattered storms after 2 p.m. Thursday. One or two could have some heavy downpours, a high of 84. And a good chance of rain and thunder after 2 p.m. Friday. Sunshine beforehand, a high of 88. I'm meteorologist Mark Thibodeau from the Weather Channel on 710 WOR.
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9: Well, the Mets lost to the Royals. Yankees lost in Tampa. Both of those series continuing tonight. Wall Street closed with stocks mixed. At the close, the Dow lost 576 points. The S&P fell 21. And the NASDAQ gained 51. It's now 7:05. Next News, 7:30. 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I'm Liz Warner, 710 WOR.
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